appreciation of the world around us, the reach of the empire. You can feel it. You can taste it. It is a wonderful age we all live in. A time that you and I are privileged to be alive in. The future beckons. Truly, there are great things ahead. There we go. A bit of a bell to break things up. And I better move on to the next program. Whoops.

Number 16 on the Australian national charts this week on the 29th of June 1992. That's Yothu Yindi with Japana, and that single had peaked at number 11 here in Australia the previous month. The band, whose name means child and mother in the Yolngu language of the Northern Territory,

0: Following the success of their single Treaty, a re-recorded version of Japana was released in April 1992. This version peaked at number 11 on the Australian Singles Chart and earned a gold certification. At the 1993 ARIA Music Awards, the song won three categories, including Best Indigenous Release and Best Video, and beyond its commercial success, the track represents the group's broader mission of promoting mutual respect and cultural understanding.
1: Falling down the charts from number 12 to number 15 this week, on the 29th of June 1992, was Michael Jackson and In the Closet.

0: Michael Jackson there, and in the closet at number 15 in the Australian singles chart this week on the 29th of June 1992. And that single had peaked at number 6 in the Australian singles chart the previous month. In the Closet was the third single from Michael Jackson's Dangerous album. While the title famously plays on a common idiom, the lyrics, including the line "woman to man," point towards a concealed heterosexual affair. The song became a major commercial success, reaching number 6 on the Billboard Hot 100 in the United States. A notable feature on the recording is the breathy vocal contribution from a mystery girl, later revealed to be Princess Stephanie of Monaco. The project was originally intended as a duet with Madonna, but the collaboration fell through after Jackson found her lyrical ideas too provocative.
1: Falling down the Australian national charts this week on the 29th of June 1992, from number 9 back to number 14, were the Red Hot Chili Peppers with Under the Bridge.

0: That's Under the Bridge by the Red Hot Chili Peppers at number 14 on the Australian National Charts this week on the 29th of June 1992. And that single has peaked at number one for 5 weeks here in Australia between April and May that year. Released in February 1992, the song became a defining anthem of the early 90s alternative rock music. Originally a personal poem by Anthony Kiedis, the lyrics reflect on his past struggles with drug addiction and his feelings of alienation. Producer Rick Rubin discovered the verses in a notebook and encouraged the band to develop the track, which features a melodic Hendrix-inspired guitar introduction by John Frusciante. The song was a massive commercial success, peaking at number two on the Billboard Hot 100 and propelling the band into the mainstream.
1: Holding steady at number 13 in the Australian Singles Chart this week on the 29th of June 1992 was Two Unlimited with Twilight Zone.

0: To Unlimited and Twilight Zone at number 13 in the Australian Singles Chart this week on the 29th of June 1992. And that single went on to peak at number 12 in the Australian Singles Chart the following week. Released in early 1992, Twilight Zone was the massive follow-up hit for the Eurodance act To Unlimited. It was a major milestone for the group, as it was the first single to officially feature the vocals of singer Anita Doth. The track was a huge commercial success, topping the charts in Ireland and the Netherlands, while reaching number 2 in the UK. Though it was a high-energy rave anthem, its melodic pop style helped it cross over into the mainstream worldwide.
1: Let's have a look at the top 10 albums of the week on the 29th of June 1992. At number 10, we had Baby Animals by Baby Animals. At number 9, Southern Harmony and Musical Companion by the Black Crows. At number 8, Hep Fidelity by Diesel. At number 7, From Time to Time, The Singles Collection by Paul Young. At number 6, Blood Sugar Sex Magic by the Red Hot Chili Peppers. At number 5, Tribal Voice by Yothu Yindi. At number 4, Michael Crawford performs Andrew Lloyd Webber by Michael Crawford. At number 3, Greatest Hits by ZZ Top. At number 2, Back to Front by Lionel Richie. And at number 1, 100% Hits, Volume 4 by various artists. That spent 4 weeks at number 1, and this was its final week at the top. Well, let's have a look at the number 10 album for the week, Baby Animals by Baby Animals. And that album had spent 4 weeks at number 1 between February and March that year. Released in September 1991 as the self-titled album from the band, it became a landmark in Australian rock history. Led by the powerful vocals of Suze Dimashi, the album spent 4 weeks at number one and went 8 times platinum. It remained the highest-selling debut rock album in Australia for over a decade. Well, let's have a listen to a song from that album. Here's Early Warning.

0: That's Early Warning from the number 10 album of the week. This week on the 29th of June 1992, Baby Animals by Baby Animals.
1: Let's take a look at the news headlines for June 1992. On the 3rd of June, the High Court of Australia delivers its decision in Mabo versus Queensland, a landmark ruling recognising native title. The court overturns the long-held concept of Australia as unoccupied land, or terra nullius, at the time of British settlement. Between the 3rd and 14th of June, the Earth Summit is held in Rio de Janeiro. A key outcome of the conference is the establishment of the United Nations Framework Convention on Climate Change. On the 16th of June, a joint understanding agreement on arms reduction is signed by US President George H.W. Bush and Russian President Boris Yeltsin. On the 24th of June, Nick Greiner resigned as Premier of New South Wales in the wake of a corruption scandal. He's replaced by John Fay. And finally, on the 29th of June, Estonia adopts the krone as its national currency, becoming the first former Soviet republic to replace the ruble.
0: Rising up the Australian national charts this week on the 29th of June 1992 from number 14 to number 10 was George Michael with Too Funky.

0: radio yours. I'm trying to get to sleep.
1: That's Too Funky by George Michael at number 10 on the Australian National Charts this week on the 29th of June 1992. And that single went on to peak at number 4 here in Australia the following month. Released in 1992, the song was George Michael's final single under his contract with Sony Music. The song was originally intended for a new album, but George Michael decided to donate it to the Red Hot Plus Dance Project to raise money for AIDS awareness.
2: 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Today we're looking at the best of the charts from this week in 1992.
1: Falling down the Australian national charts this week on the 29th of June 1992, from number 6 back to number 8 was Mr. Big with To Be With You.

0: That's American band Mr. Big with To Be With You at number 8 on the Australian National Charts this week on the 29th of June 1992. That single had spent 2 weeks at number 1 between May and June that year here in Australia. The song wasn't supposed to be a hit, the band had other singles in mind. But after a small station in Nebraska started playing it, listeners everywhere caught on. It climbed to number 1 in Australia and 10 other countries.
1: Falling down the charts one place from number 4 to number 5 this week on the 29th of June 1992 was Australian band Rock Melons featuring Denny Hines with that word, L-O-V-E. No, no.

0: from Australia, that's Rock Melons featuring Denny Hines, and that word L-O-V-E at number 5 in the Australian singles chart this week on the 29th of June 1992. And that single had peaked at number 4 in the Australian singles chart the previous week. Released in April 1992, that word, L-O-V-E, became the most successful single for the Australian pop group Rock Melons. Featuring the soulful lead vocals of Denny Hines, the track was a standout hit from their second studio album, Form One Planet.
1: Falling down the Australian national charts this week on the 29th of June 1992, from number 3 back to number 4, were Australian band Frente and the Clunk EP, and here's a song from that EP, Ordinary Angels.

0: That's Ordinary Angels from the Clunk EP by Frente, which was at number 4 on the Australian National Singles Charts this week on the 29th of June 1992. And that EP had peaked at number 3 on the Australian charts the previous week. Released in March 1992, the Clunk EP was the second major release from the Australian indie pop group Frente. Produced by Daniel Denholm, the 5-track EP reached number 3 on the ARIA charts. The lead track, Ordinary Angels, was written in just one day during a high-pressure trip to Sydney. According to singer Angie Hart, she and guitarist Simon Austin wrote it while exhausted and despondent, yet it became one of her favourite songs and helped launch the band's debut album, Marvin the Album.
1: Rising up the charts from number 8 to number 3 this week and on its way to number 1 on the 29th of June 1992 was Vanessa Williams and Save the Best for Last.

0: With a song that went on to peak at number one for 1 week the following month, that's Vanessa Williams at number three in the Australian singles chart this week on the 29th of June 1992 with Save the Best for Last. Released in January that year, Save the Best for Last became the signature song for American singer Vanessa Williams. Originally rejected by several other high-profile artists, the track was eventually secured for Williams' second album, The Comfort Zone. The song spent 5 weeks at number one on the Billboard Hot 100 in the United States and topped the charts in Australia and Canada. Critics praised its sophisticated production and Williams's delicate vocal performance. Many saw the song's theme of patience and ultimate success as a powerful comeback for Vanessa Williams. In 1984, while serving as the first black Miss America, she was forced to resign after Penthouse magazine published unauthorized nude photos of her.
1: And holding steady at number two on the Australian national charts this week on the 29th of June 1992 was Australian band Girlfriend with Take It From Me.

0: That's Take It From Me by Girlfriend at number two on the Australian National Charts this week on the 29th of June 1992. That single had peaked at number one for 2 weeks earlier that same month. In April 1992, the Australian group Girlfriend released their debut single, Take It From Me, which you just heard. The upbeat track was an immediate success, peaking at number one on the Australian charts for 2 weeks, and remains the group's only number one hit. Beyond the music, the group was widely recognised for their fashion, specifically their signature flower hats, which even led to their own clothing line.
1: And finally, let's take a look at the top 10 singles for this week on the 29th of June, 1992. At number 10, we had Too Funky by George Michael. At number 9, Hazard by Richard Marx. At number 8, To Be With You by Mr. Big. At number 7, One in a Million by Euphoria. At number 6, I Can Feel It by Radio Freedom. At number 5, That Word L-O-V-E by Rock Melons featuring Denny Hines. At number 4, Clunk the EP, Ordinary Angels by Frente. At number 3, Save the Best for Last by Vanessa Williams. At number 2, Take It From Me by Girlfriend. And at number 1, a single that peaked at number 1 for 4 weeks, and this was its second week at the top. Here's Criss Cross and Jump.

0: and jump at number one in the Australian singles chart this week on the 29th of June 1992. And that single peaked at number one for 4 weeks, and this was its second week at the top. The track spent 8 weeks at number one in the US and topped the charts worldwide. It is famous for its Wiggity Mac rhymes and the duo's signature style of wearing their clothes backwards.
1: Well, that's the show for another week. Thanks go to David Kent and his website, www.australianchartbooks.com.au, for the use of his Kent Music Report and Australian Music Report charts in the show. News headlines are mostly sourced from the Chronicle of the 20th Century, published by Penguin. I'm Barry Mackay.
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0: funeral, unfortunately.
1: Yeah.
0: So there you go.
1: Anyway, we're doing 1968. Yep, a watershed year, a period of global turmoil defined by massive civil rights protests.
0: Yeah, so here we go with the key events. The year 1968 was a watershed period of global
1: events,
0: turmoil,
1: yeah.
0: Defined by massive civil rights protests and political assassinations, shifts in the Vietnam War and historic space, and exploration. According to the National Archives, it remains one of the most turbulent and transformative years in modern history, Chicago DNC writes. Anti-war demonstrations clashed violently with police outside the Democratic National Convention.
1: Yep. The Beatles launched their company, Apple. John Lennon and Yoko get a drug bust for cannabis, which Scotland Yard found in their place in Montague Square, which they rented from Ringo. Yeah.
0: Oh, wow.
1: Yeah, so it's pretty, yeah.
0: And the deaths.
1: Oh, the births?
0: The births is Colin Minogue and Simone
1: Buchanan. All born in 1968. Of course, Simone Buchanan was the star from Hey Dad. She played Debbie Kelly.
0: She did, yeah. And Debbie, yeah, I remember her for sure.
1: Yep.
0: She was good.
1: Yeah. Okay, deaths that year. Martin Luther King assassinated in Memphis on the 4th of April, triggering national-wide riots in over 100 cities.
0: Robert Kennedy assassinated in Los Angeles on the 5th of June, just after winning the California primary.
1: Yeah, it's always a way, isn't it?
0: Albums released.
1: Yep. Beggar's Banquet, the Rolling Stones.
0: Jimi Hendrix, Electric Ladyland.
1: The Beatles, the White Album.
0: And Steppenwolf, self-titled.
1: Yep, all classics. Coming up, coming up for the first song, we've got the Fire by the Crazy World of Arthur Brown from self-titled, yep, the self-titled album, produced by The Who's manager, Kit Lambert and Pete Townsend. Wikipedia stated Brown performed the song wearing a burning helmet. The helmet. Yep, you take away, Steve.
0: The helmet was improvised with a leather skull cap onto which was bolted a metal dish that held lighter fluid of petrol as the cap was not insulated. The heat from the burning fuel quickly conducted through the fixing bolt to the top of Brown's head, causing him considerable pain. Brown claims that the flames got up to 4 feet high and at one point caught fire to his clothes during a performance.
1: Wow.
0: I didn't know that.
1: Okay, here's the exciting song, Fire, by Arthur Brown.
0: Yeah, right here on...
1: World with Arthur Brown, yeah.
0: Right here on 2RRR FM 88.5 this Friday morning. Music Appreciation with Stephen Paul.

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0: 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I can do
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2: Oh, yeah, I love the keyboard ending. It's pretty intense, wasn't it? That was the Doors with From Not to Touch the Earth.

0: with the songs on the third album. It didn't really, wasn't really fruition, was it?
1: No, it wasn't. But
0: still a good song.
1: I love The Doors. The Doors are awesome. Now, this next one is Spray the Cat, Stray Cat Blues. The Rolling Stray Cat Blues from the Rolling Stones.
0: From Beggar's Banquet. According to Mick Jagger, the song was inspired by heroin by the Velvet Underground, with the intent of both songs being particularly similar. The song features a mellotron played by Brian Jones, who offers very precious little on the album. This is where he's going through his non-productive phase, unfortunately, for the group. But in a way, it was one of their best albums. So here is Stray Cat Blues by the Rolling Stones.
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That was the Rolling Stones right here on Triple FM 8.5. You are tuned to Music Appreciation with Paul and Steve. And now we have the Revolution by the Beatles single released as the B-side of the Hey Jude, their best-selling single. Their first to be released on Apple, inspired by political protests in the early 1968. Lennon's lyrics express sympathy with the need for social change, but doubt in regard to the violent tactics espoused by some members of the New Left, despite his bandmates' reservations as he preserved. With the song, and insisted to be the bandmates' reservations to be included on their next single. So here it is, Revolution by the Beatles, right here on 2RRR FM 88.5.

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That was a push up by Seven Wolf right here on Digibat FM 8.5. Now we're moving on to Kerry Olsen now for a second. Alright, now. Kerry Olsen, Electric Prunes from the Mass in F minor. An eerie version of the opening track. Kerry Olsen became somewhat of an underground favourite when it happened, appeared in the soundtrack for the counterculture film Easy Rider. So here it is, Electric Prunes, right here on Tijuana FM 88.5, your local sound. 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

FM 88.5, it's Music Appreciation with Stephen Wall and Paul Morgan. Paul will be back a bit later on. But for now, we are doing Eloise Barry Ryan from Barry Ryan. Since Paul Ryan, written by his twin brother, Paul Ryan, running for over 5 minutes, it features strong orchestration, melodramatic vocals, and a brief, slow interlude. It sold 3 million copies worldwide and reached number 2 in the UK single charts as published by record retailer. But hit at number 1 in the NME and Melody Maker charts. It topped the chart in 17 countries, including Italy, the Netherlands, and Australia. So here it is, Barry Ryan, Eloise, right here on Music Appreciation, Digital FM 88.5.

0: You're listening to Music Appreciation 2RRFM, your local sound. I hope you enjoyed it. That was Eloisa by Barry Ryan. What did you think of that, Steve?
1: It was a good film, but it's a pretty long one, isn't it?
0: Yeah, it's very rare they play it on the radio these days, eh?
1: Very rare, but we do hear it in 2RRR, so if you want to hear it, this is the place to hear it.
0: Go check it out, yeah.
1: Yeah.
0: Okay, coming up next is A Beautiful Morning by The Rascals. This is from their album called The Timepiece, The Greatest Hits. We're already, yeah. Great lyrics, full of optimism, a great track. Here is Beautiful Morning by The Rascals.
1: That's good. Well, that's what we need on this Friday, isn't it?
0: You're not wrong there.
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0: 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That was Don't Bogart Me by the Fraternity of Man, a bit of country and western, a bit of a novelty song, Roll On.
1: Yeah. That was
0: country
1: so good.
0: And western, yeah. From self-titled, produced by Tom Wilson, who produced the Velvet Underground's debut album. They are most famous for their song, which was included on LP as 1968 and subsequently used in the 1969 road movie Easy Rider. Remember that?
1: Yeah.
0: Movie? Yeah. The original members included three musicians from Loyal Lovell George's Little Factory, Richie Haywood, later of Little Feet, Warren Klein and Martin Keeby, who joined Elliot Laughter.
1: Imba.
0: Oh, okay, sorry. Okay. From the Mothers of Invention and Lawrence Stash Wagner.
1: I think some of those songs were from the movies, weren't they, back in those days?
0: Oh, yeah, yeah,
1: they
0: yeah.
1: They made
0: yeah.
1: a movie and then they sang in the movie as well. So, yeah.
0: Okay,
1: and yep. then we are coming up to our last one, Paul, aren't we?
0: Yep, yep, yep. Last one and then we'll say goodbye. And
1: yeah.
0: Goodbye, yep. It is the song called The Time Has Changed. Time Has Come. Sorry, mm. by the Chambers Brothers. From The Time Has Come, they were one of the opening acts at the Doors at Hollywood Bowl concert, the event that was held at the Hollywood Bowl, a good turnout for that concert. They were great that night, I thought. I've seen a video of it. The group was part of the wave of new music that instigated American blues and gospel traditions with modern psychedelics and rock elements still present to this day. The group, I mean, the Chambers Brothers, yep. Been going a long time, yep.
1: Yeah, for sure.
0: Yep. The Time Has Come
1: right
0: by
1: here,
0: the Chambers Brothers.
1: Right here on Digital with Paul and Steve, your local town. I hope you're enjoying the program as much as we are.

0: 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That's about the end of the program, and we will see you next Friday. Week,
1: so, the Chambers Brothers.
0: See you next Friday, Paul.
2: For the year 1969 next week, yeah.

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Their new album on Columbia Records. The Chambers Brothers.

0: The time has come. Get it. On Columbia Records.
1: Hey, you.
2: Who, me?
1: Yeah, you. Sitting at home.
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0: This is Air News New South Wales. I'm Lee Harrison. Four teenage boys have now been charged over a home invasion in Sydney South West, which resulted in a man needing his severed hand reattached. The boys, aged just 16 and 17, have all been charged with participating in a criminal group. One of the older boys is accused of inflicting grievous bodily harm on the 23-year-old victim, who remains in hospital almost a month on from the attack at Greenacre. Youth Command and Crime Prevention Commander Superintendent Phil Hellinan says police are increasingly concerned about the involvement of young people in serious crimes.
1: What was traditionally we'd see young offenders kind of graduate their way through crimes, starting with minor assaults or...
0: What was traditionally we'd see
1: young offenders kind of graduate their way through crimes, starting with minor...

0: and Berkeley Vale were targeted in the suspected arson attacks. The 38-year-old has been charged with break and enter offences and larceny. Retailers selling nitrous oxide in New South Wales will soon face new restrictions to combat the use of the gas as a recreational drug. From November, selling nitrous oxide to anyone under the age of 18 will be banned, along with same-day deliveries of the gas. The number of bulbs, also called nangs or whippets, a person can buy, will also be capped. And former Deputy Premier John Barilaro is re-entering politics to help support a Nationals frontbencher ahead of the next federal election. To sport now, the 2026 NRLW Premiership is ignited, with the Knights claiming an 18-4 win over the Sharks in the Shire. Star centre Shanice Parker opened Newcastle's account early before Fane Finau and Simone Kapani both took tries in the second half. Coach Ben Jeffries also full of praise for his newest recruit, Sydney Taylor.
1: For me, that was one of the best debuts I've seen. She was really good. She's really fitted into the team and played her role tonight. And I'm really excited to see her progress throughout the season.
0: Alex de Minaur is through to round three at Wimbledon after beating France's Adrien Mannarino. The Aussie taking down the Frenchman in straight sets 6-3, 6-2, 6-2. Sydney FC has signed two-time Champions League winner Takahiro Sakini on a three-year deal. The winger helped the Japanese Giants win the AFC in 2017 and 2022. This is ANU's New South Wales.

0: This is New York City. I'm James B., and stay tuned now for The Man, with 2 hours of uninterrupted nostalgia, with the accent on jazz. And now, the sounds of satin. Tom Parker.
1: My thanks to you, James B., and hi, everyone. Tom Parker with you for the next 2 hours, our musical bag, Nostalgia with the Accent on Jazz. A delight to spend these 2 hours together with you. This is our time. Our time to relive laid-back sounds of yesteryear. From New York, jazz, nice and easy.

Well, you see, he worked on stage 67 out of his 69-year life. Well, that left Buddy Rich just 2 years to kind of fool around. Not a lot to do as a baby. Buddy Rich, of course, the workaholic Buddy Rich, tough on his musicians. His big band over all of those years excited lovers of jazz. Buddy Rich, well, he just demanded nothing but the best. And what's more, he got it. And we got it too. The album after album after album. And he remained the class act, always the class act, was Buddy Rich. Now that's the RCA years, 1972, the album called Stick It. His third and his last session for that label, RCA, during that period of time. John LaBarbera wrote Sassy Strut. John LaBarbera, of course, we featured on last week's program. He along with his brothers. John LaBarbera, it's a great song, isn't it? Great composition called Sassy Strut. Exciting stuff. The Buddy Rich Big Band. From Manhattan, this borough of New York City, we'd like to welcome in stations now throughout Australia, across Greater Sydney over FM 99.3 and 88.5, to Melbourne's Eastern FM 98.1, Adelaide's 5MBS, Canberra's Art Sound FM 92.7 and 90.3, and right around Australia to all states, thanks to the Australian Community Radio Network, the network sponsored by APRA, bringing you the music of the nation through community stations. I would like to welcome you, one and all, to the sounds of New York City. See, it's good to be with you, and yes, you know what we have. Yes, lots of good times ahead over this two-hour period. Our friendship, and of course, wonderful music.

Helen Merrill has enjoyed a marathon career that began back in 1944 as a teenager in New York. She's the daughter of Croatian parents who immigrated to the States. Helen Merrill has remained true to her profession, singing quality standards and ballads. 60-plus years of singing has seen her living all over the world, in Italy. She spent time in Japan also, and, of course, the United States, where she currently resides. Really loved by all, including me. That's Helen Merrill, and what a song, and what an album this one is. The album is called Lilac Wine, recorded in Prague, in Czechoslovakia, of all places, the year of 2002, with a great listing of Czechoslovakian musicians, and topped on that by the compositions, on the arrangements, I should say, by Helen Merrill's husband at that time, the late Tori Zito, who also played piano on the throughout the album. Lou Soloff, again, the late Lou Soloff on trumpet, muted trumpet, nice solo there from him. George Mraz, a double bass player, and their son, Ellen Merrill, on guitar, accompanying, of course, with all those great Czech musicians on this album. Wild as the Wind, from her album called Lilac Wine. The 1988, I should say, album, under the leadership of the trumpeter Don Cherry up now. Don Cherry was a leader in music of the avant-garde, a hero of that new generation of jazz artists. Cherry often creates music that observes the values of the earliest jazz, particularly in regard to collective improvisation. Surprisingly, for this album of his, the album called Art Deco, he chose a musician that would seem, on the face of it, seem unsuited to blend in with that Cherry modernism or his musicians. Charlie Hayden on bass, Billy Higgins drums. Don Cherry chose the tenor saxophonist James Clay. Not only chose him, but ended up highlighting Clay by giving him entire songs to play as the lone soloist. Several song tracks on this album, Art Deco. Don Cherry, along with his rhythm, were absolutely delighted to have James Clay in on the album, even though this Texas tenorman's mainstream way of playing was in stark contrast. Well, let's play one of those solo spotlights now, featuring the tenor of James Clay.

Well, you can understand why Don Cherry was delighted to have James Clay in on the album and to give him solos like that. Body and Soul, Johnny Green's Body and Soul. Very tasteful sounds of the Texas tenor man, James Clay. It's taken from that Don Cherry album, Art Deco, from the year of 1988, and we haven't played any of Don Cherry yet, have we? Whose album it belongs to, but we'll get around to Don Cherry in the next few weeks. It's two of a kind time now. Here we go with your two song titles put together in sentence form. You're two of a kind. Well, it's nice to receive mail from Deirdre McManus, first timer to our two of a kind segment. Hi to you, Deirdre. Nice name, Deirdre. Welcome. Welcome to you. Okay, here's your two of a kind. My Romance. Oh, how sweet.

My Romance, how sweet it is. Kevin Mahogany and Kaylee Smith. And Deirdre McManus. Deirdre McManus. Nice name, Deirdre. Thanks for your two of a kind. It's a goodie. And My Romance, how sweet it is, under the guidance of Kevin Mahogany and Kaylee Smith, two fine performers. Deirdre McManus, let's hear from you again. We'll do it again next week, placing two song titles together in sentence form. You're two of a kind. You're listening to From New York, Jazz Nice and Easy, across Australia on the Community Radio Network. I'm Tom Parker. In the mid-1940s, Dizzy Gillespie, whilst working in the Earl Hines Band at the old jazz room, Kelly's Stables, that used to be on 52nd Street here in New York, Dizzy wrote this next classic jazz standard. Now, other stories have Dizzy Gillespie writing the song on a makeshift desktop improvised from an old garbage can lid, so the drummer Art Blakey remembers. But Dizzy himself says, well, he wrote the song during a recording break in a Maxine Sullivan sound clip. Later on, Earl Hines claimed that he came up with the song's title, but Dizzy says no, stating that he was performing this song before he joined up with that Earl Hines band. We're going around and around and around in ever-decreasing circles. Whatever the origins, the song indeed is a marvel. Talking about A Night in Tunisia.

0: Frank Rastellino. Jack Nimitz. Jamie Leore. Lou Levy. And Buddy Clark on the bass. Thank you.
1: Well, Dizzy Gillespie always insisted that his composition be called Night in Tunisia. But everyone seems to have passed that one by, calling it always A Night in Tunisia. It doesn't matter the night, does it? It's just a great composition, thanks to Dizzy Gillespie. And what about that group, Super Sax? Are they super or what? Med Flory, Joe Lopes on altos, Warren Marsh and Jay Migliori on their tenors, Jack Nimitz on baritone, Lou Levy piano, Buddy Clark bass and Jake Hanna drums, and their special guest, Frank Rossellino on trombone. It's taken from that album, Super Sax, the Japanese tour, live in 1975. Volume 2. Torch songs, songs of love. Within or without? Torch songs.

It's Too Soon to Know, Trinji Oosterhooy, and Part-Time Love, Gladys Knight. Taught Songs. Regina Carter and her violin seem to be a most busy double act these days. After years of guesting on so many other artists' music albums, well, she now has her own albums out on the market, and they're good too. Now, this is the album called Motor City Moments. It's on the label Verve. It certainly grants this lady the chance to display her wares fully. Let's enjoy the sounds of Regina Carter.

Well, there you have it. Regina Carter. Great violin sounds. Tasty. And how about some bass clarinet thrown in for good measure? Thanks to James Carter. It's called Don't Get Sassy. It's a Thad Jones composition. It's taken from that album belonging to Regina Carter on the label Verve. The album called Motor City Moments. From New York, this is Jazz Nice and Easy, serving Australia with laid-back sounds designed with only you in mind. Restful sounds to ease you in or ease you out of that rather harried day. In Manhattan, I'm Tom Parker. It's time once again for our special of the week, Sound Trilogy. Sound Trilogy, three tracks of that special guest, or a musical theme.

The oppressive nature of the years of slavery led the black people of America to find their own spiritual uplift and salvation in fundamental religious beliefs based on a literal interpretation of the Bible and the Gospels, especially where there was a promise of hope and escape from bondage. Building on the foundations provided by the nonconformist hymns, which were brought over from England, a repertoire of gospel songs and spirituals evolved out of these Protestant 19th century beginnings. And so began the Brush Arbour School of Singing. In rural areas, the Brush Arbour refers to the clearing of a small area and the building of an arbour for outdoor singing for the slaves. During the 19th century, when there was considerable movement of blacks from the slave-owning South to the more liberal North, by furtive underground means, such songs as Crossing the Jordan and Going to the Promised Land took on double significance.

We are climbing Jacob's ladder. Bernice Johnson Reagan. The gospel, its text transferred to song, held comfort in the belief that there was freedom at the end of this slave-tortured life. A couple of years ago, a burial site for slaves was uncovered here in down lower Manhattan on a proposed new building block. Now, this 19th century slave gravesite contained hundreds of slave remains, all of which, when found, all contained pennies placed in the deceased eye sockets, the pennies being for the fare, to pay the boatman that would take them to that promised land. Such was the fervent belief held in the singing of the gospel. Father,

Father, I stretch my hands to thee. Sweet honey in the rock. By 1870, gospel music travelled the world with the Fisk Jubilee Singers, who diluted such songs such as Swing Low, Sweet Chariot and Nobody Knows the Trouble I've Seen for white ears, but still made a strong impact to help the spiritual gain worldwide recognition. With the 20th century and its newly found invention, the recording, the emergence of true gospel, now jazz-flavoured, coming out of black congregations in black churches was exciting, to say the least, and one that record companies found would be ideal to market and to commercialise.

The waters of Babylon. Sweet honey in the rock. Gospel music emerged at first as a relation of jazz and was mainly appreciated in jazz circles. Country music, too, took a piece of the action as well. That traditional spiritual sound still exists in country music to this day. The old rugged cross. I saw the light. Rock and roll, too. Elvis Presley, Jerry Lee Lewis took the black sound of Southern Church. The black crossover with Little Richard and Screamin' Jay Hawkins. All the way to the pop charts. Gospel groups became big business. Record labels, King, Savoy, Peacock, Speciality, snapped them up. The staple singers, Sam Cooke, Aretha Franklin. The honesty of black gospel music emerged as the very first, at first, as a relation of jazz, mainly appreciated in jazz circles. Gospel music finally had lost its virginity, as it now became mainstream pop culture, taking on its new name and identity, soul. Gospel, grassroots, and that's our sound trilogy of the week.

That's the trombone, the muted trombone of Ray Anderson. Ray Anderson, and of course the Oscar Pettiford composition, Bohemia After Dark, Ray Anderson's trombone, taken from his album called Old Bottles, New Wine. Once upon a time, there was a record store in Manhattan called the Commodore Music Shop. And a young man who founded and ran that establishment by the name of Milt Gabler. The time was the 1930s and 40s of the last century, with this store stocked high with phonograph records. I'm talking about the old 78 RPM recordings, dating back to 1926. Young Milt Gabler fell in love with jazz and its musicians who made those early records. The problem, though, at that time, was that jazz recordings were indeed scarce. So, Milt Gabler decided to do something about it. He made his own records for his own shop to sell. He called his label after his shop name, Commodore Records, and proceeded to assemble the best of the swing musicians in the city, recording them on his label. Dixieland musicians like Eddie Condon, Pee Wee Russell, to the swing greats of the day, Coleman Hawkins, Lester Young, among many. Trad, Dixieland, swing on that Commodore label played a very important role in carrying jazz through the 1930s and onward. Well, let's do two from that Commodore record label right now. Firstly, Lady Day, Billie Holiday, and then the great tenor sounds of Mr. Coleman Hawkins.

tweeds and drapes on the Rolls-Royce car. Now he seems quite out of place, like a fallen star, while I worry, plan and scheme over what to do. Can't help feeling it's a dream. He's just too good to be true. I'm not much to look at.

thanks to Milt Gabler of that Commodore Music Store that used to be on 52nd Street down in Lower Manhattan, and the great record label known as Commodore, featuring the sounds, as we've just heard, of Billie Holiday, It's Funny That Way, and Boff Boff, sounds of Coleman Hawkins. Speaking of sounds, how about this one? This is Kurt Elling. So

1619 Broadway, otherwise known as the Brill Building, the home of songwriters of the 1950s and 60s, including this songwriter, name of Carole King. And the singer, of course, you know him, don't you? Kurt Elling, the song, So Far Away. 1952, Carnegie Hall.

Nothing quite like JATP, Jazz at the Philharmonic, year of 1952 in Carnegie Hall. Can't Get Started with Lester Young, Summertime with Charlie Shavers, Sweet Lorraine, Flip Phillips, The Talk of the Town, Roy Aldridge and Benny Carter, Cocktails for Two. Great sounds from just a wonderful period of time, where Norman Granz assembled the best of the jazz musicians of that day, the swing, and mainstream musicians. Jazz at the Philharmonic.

From New York, Jazz Nice and Easy is produced in studios in Manhattan, New York City, and heard nationally across Australia on the Community Radio Network. Well, that old clock on the wall says we're out of here. It's time to close out our little soiree. Let's do it again next week. Same time, same place. I'll see you here. In New York, I'm Tom Parker.

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Welcome to There Goes That Song Again, the great music of the 1940s, 50s and 60s. In our special, in our second hour today, I have for you the fourth of our programs that we're listening to in the first week of each month. They are some of the 15-minute radio broadcasts by the Glenn Miller Band that aired three nights a week in the United States from 1940 to 1942. They're from four CDs produced by the Glenn Miller Birthplace Society and feature a mix of commercial chart successes from the period and some lesser-known songs. So I hope you'll stay tuned for that in our second hour today. But right now...

0: to get red. Jack Jones started our show today, Wives and Lovers, that reached number 14 in the US charts in 1963 and was one of those great easy listening songs from that decade.
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0: Our next song evokes something you might like to be doing at this time of the year in Germany, cruising down the Rhine. It's from the orchestra of Horst Jankowski, the same man who had the international hit in 1965, A Walk in the Black Forest, that I'm sure you'll remember. Horst was born in Berlin in 1936 and studied at the Berlin Music Conservatory. He played jazz in Germany in the 1950s and for a time served as bandleader for singer Caterina Valente. He continued to compose and perform easy listening music up until his death in 1998 at the early age of only 62. So let's go cruising down the Rhine.

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0: Now we have some songs from Edie Gourmet. Edie was born Edith Gormazano in the Bronx, New York, on the 16th of August 1928. Her father was from Sicily and her mother was from Turkey. In the late 1940s, Edie started out as a vocalist for both the Tommy Tucker and the Tex Beniki big bands, and she made her recording debut in 1950 with Tommy Tucker's orchestra. In 1953, that was a very significant year for her because she appeared on The Tonight Show, hosted by Steve Allen, and that's also where she met her future husband, Steve Lawrence, 4 years younger than Edie. Subsequently, separately and together, they had a highly successful show business career on record, on television, and performing live, in addition to a very successful marriage. On her solo recordings, Edie had 5 top 40 hits. Her first was in 1956, Too Close for Comfort, from the Broadway production Mr.

Then 24 years of age, Edie Gourmet recorded that on the 20th of February 1956, and it reached number 39 in the US charts, Too Close for Comfort from the Broadway production Mr. Wonderful. And that was her first chart entry. Don Costa's orchestra backed her, and that was on ABC Paramount in the United States and available here on the W&G record label. Well, Edie also made a lot of successful albums, and here's a song from her 1957 album, simply called Edie. It's called I'll Take Romance.

Demonstrating there a great vocal range, Edie Gourmet, I'll Take Romance, and that came from her 1957 album, Edie Gourmet. Edie's last top 40 hit was actually her biggest, Blame It on the Bossa Nova, which reached number 7 in 1963.

But most of Edie's single chart successes from then on were on the Easy Listening Adult Contemporary charts, where she placed 27 singles, both solo and with her husband, from 1963 to 1979. The song most closely identified with the duo was the Steve Allen composition, This Could Be the Start of Something Big. It never reached the charts, though it remained a staple in their live act for many years.

0: A great show business duo. That was Edie Gourmet with husband Steve Lawrence. This could be the start of something big. And the couple, you may remember, were very close friends with Frank Sinatra and appeared with Frank in concerts in Australia the last time that Frank performed here.
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0: Thinking of Edie Gourmet and her song Blame It on the Bossa Nova, I thought we might hear again a new song with a Bossa Nova beat. It's from the San Francisco-based group 510 Jazz and called Now There's No You. It features Dave Howard on guitar and Veronica Timms on vocal, with a rhythm section comprised of Mark Rickey on piano, Charlie Channel on bass, and Paul Davis on drums and Latin percussion. Unlike many bossa novas with upbeat lyrics, this one is more moody, about the sadness of a relationship that's ending, but also the hope of moving on.

0: There's No You from 510 Jazz. Coming up after these announcements, we remember the King Sisters.
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3: Our City of Ryde's Mayor, Trenton Brown, is inviting you to catch up with him for a chat. 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So come along to the West Ryde Marketplace at 14 Anthony Road, West Ryde, on Monday the 13th of July between 10 and 12 noon and say hi. He'll be very pleased to meet you.
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0: Streamer tells us this about a program for next Monday, the 6th of July. It's apparently International Kissing Day or World Kiss Day. Well, no shortage of songs about kissing and kisses in Streamer's collection, so that's next Monday's content sorted. Songs from all across the first half of the 20th century, a mixed bag of kisses. And if it all gets too intense, Streamer will throw in songs that aren't about kissing. So get the lip gloss ready for a lip-smacking show. Next Monday, Down Memory Lane, 10 a.m. here on 2RRR.
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0: Do you remember the King Sisters?
7: The singing group of actual sisters had a lot of success in the 1940s and 50s, on record and on television in the 1960s and into the 1970s. The last sister who died, she was Marilyn, aged 82, and she was born on the 11th of May 1931. It all started with the patriarch of the King family, William King Driggs Sr. On weekends and in the summers, the Driggs family of entertainers, as they were known, played in theatres, clubs, schools and churches all over the western United States. The oldest daughters were still in junior high school then when they adopted their father's middle name of King and formed their own vocal group, the King Sisters. Beginning as a trio that first consisted of Maxine, Louise and Alice, the group started out on radio in Oakland, California and later in Salt Lake City, and the group became a quartet when Maxine married and retired and sisters Donna and Yvonne joined the group. And later on, Donna retired and was replaced by baby sister Marilyn. Before Marilyn joined the group, the sisters first recorded and had concert performances across the United States with the Horace Height Orchestra from 1936 to 1938. In 1939, they joined guitarist Alvino Ray and his orchestra. Now billed as the Four King Sisters, the quartet featured Louise, Alice, Donna and Yvonne. They recorded hit after hit for RCA. As the sisters developed their signature vocal style, they became the first female vocal group to perform jazz-based four-part harmonies, 13 of the recordings made the top 30 between 1941 and 1945. Those hits included the Hut Hut song from June of 1941, Tiger Rag from February that year, Strip Polka from 1942, and San Fernando Valley from 1944. In 1953, NBC offered the Sisters and Alvino Ray their own television series in Hollywood. The Alvino Ray King Sisters show became a popular Los Angeles-based favorite and brought the sisters to the attention of Capitol Records. And it was by this time that Donna had retired and Marilyn had become a permanent member of the King Sisters. Signed to Capitol Records in 1957, the King Sisters debuted a brand new sophisticated sound, lowering the key of their songs and featuring more unisons and developing a far more jazz-oriented feel to their performances. Well, from their Capitol album Imagination, this is Take the A-Train.

The unmistakable sounds of the Four King Sisters, that was recorded in 1957 for their Imagination album, Take the A-Train. Well, their recording success led to a busy schedule of concert dates in the nation's top clubs, as well as on television. And along with the resurgence and growth of their popularity, the sisters' families were growing as well. Having their children join them on stage for a song at a performance was a frequent showstopper. The sisters, with their families, were asked to put together various benefit shows at their local churches, and that led to a series of specials with national audiences on television. By this time, billed as the King Family, in all there were 17 King Family specials. The King Family continued to appear together in concert and on television throughout the 1960s and the 1970s, and then they became the King Sisters again, continuing into the 1980s. Well, sadly, all the sisters have now passed on, but several family members are carrying on the family tradition and remain actively involved in show business. Well, we'll conclude with another track from Imagination. This is That Old Feeling.

0: The Four King Sisters, that old feeling from 1957. And we'll be back in a moment with some songs about girls for this week.
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Well, sweet was once a popular adjective to describe girls. Hence, a boy might refer to his girlfriend as his sweetie, and maybe the girl might refer to her boyfriend the same way. That word is probably losing even more currency at present, I'd hazard a guess, as it takes on more negative connotations relating to sugar, as sugar becomes a health villain in increasing incidence of diabetes too. Well, nevertheless, from an earlier age, here are several songs about some sweet girls.

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They all sigh and want to die for sweet Georgia Brown. I'll tell you why, and you know I don't lie, not much.

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And they're all sweet girls. Sweet Marie came from the Andrews Sisters, Sweet Georgia Brown from Bing Crosby, and Sweet Lorraine from Nat King Cole. Well, we've got some more sweet girls. Pat Boone sings about Sweet Sue. Bing Crosby's back again to sing about Sweet Leilani. And we might even have a Sweet Charity from the Broadway show. And John McMartin is the singer of that. Susie.

0: Sweet Charity, that was from John McMartin. That was from 1970, the soundtrack of the film, and prior to that, the Broadway production, Sweet Charity, the same name. And two other Sweet Girls before that, Sweet Leilani from Bing Crosby, and Pat Boone's Sweet Sue. Well, we've got a little bit of time, so after these announcements, we'll put in another Sweet Girl, Ida. She was sweet as apple cider.
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1: Today, as our There Goes That Song Again special, I have for you recordings of some of the 15-minute radio broadcasts by the Glenn Miller Band that aired three nights a week in the United States from 1940 to 1942. They're from four CDs produced by the Glenn Miller Birthplace Society of previously unreleased material and are a mix of commercial chart successes from the period and some lesser-known songs. I've edited out all references to the sponsor, an American cigarette company, and hope I haven't missed any. I'd like to thank David Kloon and Michael Gilchrist for providing the CDs for these specials, and I hope you enjoy our program today.
3: 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Glenn Miller and his Moonlight Serenade followed immediately. It's your Chesterfield Moonlight Serenade. And here's the man with that grand band, Glenn Miller.
4: 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We're all set with tonight's edition of your Moonlight Serenade. 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

0: Hello, everybody. This is Paul Douglas, sort of cutting in here, as I quite often do on Glenn Miller's Moonlight Serenades. I want to swap a few questions and answers with the head man himself. And, Glenn, more or less seriously, let's get to the facts.
1: I'm listening, ready to go to work, Paul.
0: Well, I think almost everybody knows all about you, Glenn, that you were born in Iowa, went to school at the University of Colorado. They know how you got that first trombone, so let's skip the life story and get to a question that a lot of folks would like to have you answer. They see your band, they like it, and they ask, how do you all keep that swell spirit up there day after day? And I'd like to know myself, what is the secret, Mr. Miller?
1: Well, one thing, we pay the boys, Paul. That sort of helps.
0: Well, I kind of asked for that one, but dead seriously, Glenn, what is the answer? After all, a band works long hours, traveling by bus most of the time. They must really get beat. How come they don't ever get down and have it affect the music?
1: Well, to answer you seriously, Paul, we start off by saying we got a swell gang, and that means a lot. We work hard together, but we also play together, and that means a lot, too. May sound a little funny to say, but we're sort of like one happy family. Of course, we get a little tired once in a while and sort of let down, but then we meet a swell new gang of enthusiastic people. They're glad to see us, and, Paul, that makes us feel so good. You just aren't down anymore. We really get our kicks when the crowd starts breaking it up.
0: Well, I think that's the answer, Glenn. It sounds sort of like keep 'em flying. That's the real spirit. Now, a lot of the fans, too, want to know where you'll be heading this spring, so give us the lowdown. What's cooking?
1: Well, Paul, so far as we know, we'll be going for the coast soon to make another picture with Sonja Henie. The title is tentatively set as Iceland, I guess. And on the way back, we're going to stop out and see our friends in just as many places as possible. Everywhere we go, there'll be those moonlight serenades, of course, coming at you every Tuesday, Wednesday, and Thursday.
0: And, man, they really satisfy.
1: Well, we aim to, Paul, and the best way we can do is just play the tunes you folks listen and want to hear. So let us know your favorites.

0: Say, Glenn, they tell me the University of Michigan's Union Opera Company has quite a show this year.
1: Well, I'd say that if it comes close to last year's, they got a real hit. Because one of the songs from last year's show is scheduled for a repeat performance right here and now. For the cast of Full House and all you Wolverines, here's Ray to sing A Dream and I.

0: Oh, that was swell, Glenn. Now, if I may butt in here...
1: Come right in, Paul. I'm sure everybody recognized that Paul Douglas baritone already.
0: Well, thanks, Glenn. Maybe they have. After all, it's been a good 2 years since we first started kicking around the dialogue on those moonlight serenades of yours.
1: And, Paul, you've always been, shall I say, very satisfying?
0: Well, wait a minute, Miller. I came up here to interview you.
1: Well, you can get me next time. This time, I'm asking all the questions.
0: Okay, I won't argue with the head man.
1: Well, the usual question first is, where were you born?
0: Philadelphia, Pennsylvania. Born and raised there, and that's where I first started talking.
1: On the radio, you mean?
0: Yes, on the radio, I mean.
1: And how long ago was that, if I'm not too personal?
0: Well, I'll give my age slightly, all of about 14 years back, Len.
1: Brother, you must have practically teethed on the killer cycle.
0: Oh, yes, Glenn. In those days, you did more than teeth on him. You sort of lived on him. You signed the station on around 7 o'clock in the morning, and just as likely as not, you put it to bed at 2 a.m. the following morning, and then if you turned around quick, you slept and put the station back on the air at 7 o'clock the same morning.
1: Well, how about that sports jive of yours, Paul? When did you get interested in athletics?
0: Well, that about the same time that you learned to play the trombone, Glenn. I just sort of played them and liked them and then talked about them, and well, I really get my kicks at any kind of a ball game.
1: What's this I hear about the acting department?
0: Well, that delves into the deep, dark, dank past. I might say that I have my initials on a few spears in various and sundry theaters around the country. My best performances are in Kane's Warehouse, probably.
1: Were you acting when you played to the Providence Steamrollers?
0: Well, I was a character actor, probably, under the bench. I did play a little stock, seriously, out where you went to school. I was a member of the Elitch's Garden Stock Company back in 1925. Had a good actor as a leading man, a fellow named Frederick March. You ever hear of him?
1: Yeah, I sort of do. The kid gets around in the movies a little now.
0: A little bit. Well, I know the production department's given us that time's up cue, so let's forget our acting and just remind the folks to tune in this station every Tuesday, Wednesday, and Thursday for Moonlight Serenade with lovely Marion Hutton, Ray Eberly, Tex Beneke, and all the boys.
1: Right, Paul, and don't forget, everybody, this is your program, and we want to play the tunes you like, so let us hear from you. This is Glenn Miller saying so long for both Paul Douglas and myself.
2: 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We'll be back with more after these announcements.
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0: Christmas Eve, Moonlight Serenade, and Chesterfield Time with Glenn Miller, and he really has a stocking full of tunes.
9: It's the night before Christmas, and all through the band, we're singing and ringing and rocking the stand. 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

0: Glenn, if you don't mind, I'm going to take over here because I'm mighty proud of what I got to say. Well, we've got company tonight, all the way from Fort Benjamin Harris, Indiana. Benjamin Harrison, I should have said. And our company is Private First Class Herman Trigger Albert, formerly our Bring Down Bass Player. Come on out here, Trigger. Let's give Trigger a little hand. Well, Trigger's here with us because Glenn and the boys in the band, and I want you to hear this, Glenn and the boys in the band gave up giving each other Christmas presents in order to have Trigger with them for the holidays. Another one of the boys, Raul Hidalgo, was unable to get a furlough, so instead of the plane fare, the band sent him some Christmas scratch, so Raul should be a big man out there in Campo, California. And Trigger, you certainly know how glad the boys are to see you, so how's about that special song of yours you used to sing before you went in the Army?
1: Come on, Trig, it's a real Christmas for us having you around, so how's about singing this one for Raul out at Camp Lockett?
0: Huh? Come on in, level, will you?

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No use in having a phone, 'cause people just leave me alone. 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I never got my wish. I've seen lots of double features, but never won a dish. So I've got my troubles to share.

0: Dear.
1: I saw a change in my fate when I drew number 158. 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To my feet there's that next. And nobody ever wants me.
2: Not even the Army.
1: Nobody ever wants me.
2: Oh, the Sergeant.
1: Nobody ever wants me.
2: Hey, Stinky.
1: I'm telling you, nobody ever wants me.
3: Oh, that was really swell, Trigger. 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

0: That was Sun Valley Jump, just to remind you of our picture of practically the same name, and that takes care of our Christmas Eve serenade. We'll be back with you tomorrow at the same time. And now for Marion Hutton.
1: Merry Christmas.
0: For Ray Eberly.
2: Merry Christmas.
0: The Modern Heirs.
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0: For Paul and the boys in the band.
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1: Thank you, Don, and greetings, everybody. Tonight, the campus spotlight shines on Randolph-Macon College in Lynchburg, Virginia, and Marquette University in Milwaukee, Wisconsin. But first, the band starts serenading with a new tune dedicated to the boys that wrestle those famous little army cars around. We call it the Jeep Jockey Jump.

And now our medley, based on the romantic theme of something old, new, bored, and blue. You Leave Me Breathless is the old tune, and Ray sings.

0: In our There Goes That Song Again special today, we're listening to the fourth of our specials featuring 15-minute radio broadcasts in the United States of the Glenn Miller Band from the period 1940 to 1942. We'll be back with more after these announcements.
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0: recently launched. This library encourages gardeners of all levels to share and grow plants whilst preserving biodiversity. 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Why not get involved in sustainable gardening and connect with others in the community? 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
3: Tomorrow, the graduating class of officer candidates from the Quartermaster School at Camp Lee, Virginia, will be commissioned lieutenants in the Quartermaster Corps. And tonight, at this very minute, the military ball is in full swing at the Virginia Country Club. In honor of these new officers, here's the Quartermaster song.

Tonight we play a swell new tune for the gals at Merritt Junior College in Thompson, Connecticut, who are having their annual May Day celebration tomorrow afternoon. It's been a traditional get-together for the girls ever since the school started, and in honor of this occasion, our serenade.

0: I do hope you've enjoyed our Today's There Goes That Song Again special, the fourth of our programs featuring radio broadcasts in the United States of the Glenn Miller Band from the period 1940 to 1942. I'm airing these specials in the first week of each month. I'll have the last in this series for you in the first week of August. It's a bonus fifth program made up of tracks from the four CDs, which there wasn't time to include in the specials so far. And again, I'd like to thank David Clune and Michael Gilchrist for providing the CDs for these specials. I'm Brian Crabb, and I hope you'll join me again next week for more of the great music of the 1940s, 50s, and 60s on There Goes That Song Again here on 2RRR 88.5 FM.
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1: Well, hello, hello, and welcome to Real World Gardener. It's Marianne here at the microphone. Thank you for joining me. Great to have your company. What's on the show today? Well, I'm talking with spice and herb expert Ian Hemphill from Herbie Spices about how to flavour food, then growing lemongrass in Vegetable Heroes, followed by acacia or wattle favourites in Plant of the Week, then Garden Jobs for the Weekend with Steve McLean.
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1: Did you know that you can flavour just about any food with just 15 spices in your pantry? Yes, that might sound a lot, but it isn't really, and you can do any cuisine you choose to. So let's find out how.

0: It's time for the Spice It Up segment on Real World Gardener. In the studio, I've got Ian Hempel from Herbie Spices. How are you today, Ian?
1: I'm very well, thank you, Marion, and it's great to be here.
0: It is great to see you in person instead of being via the internet. Anyway, yeah. I'm holding a new book called How to Add Flavour by Ian Hempel and his daughter Kate McIntosh. So let's talk about that particular book, because it really is very informative, for especially for beginners.
1: Very much so, yes. One of the things we wanted to do, as you know, my mission has always been to demystify the world of herbs and spices, and I've done it in my Spice and Herb Bible, which is 800 pages of everything you ever... we never really wanted to know, but it's there if you do. So what we thought was a book was really needed to introduce people. So our daughter Kate, who lives in London, she trained as a chef at Prulith School of Food and Wine. So she's had proper training, but she's always worked with herbs and spices, of course, but she grew up with them the way I did. And so Kate and I thought that it would be great to have a book that is a really good introduction to adding flavour to food. And we've only covered 15 different herbs and spices, plus talking about salt and pepper. And the whole idea is that you can use different herbs and spices, plus talking about salt and pepper. And the whole idea is that you can use herbs and spices.

0: So Kate and I really thought that if people could understand that because we can get so many good, fresh, natural ingredients, if we know how to add herbs and spices to them, then the food will be tasty and it'll be satisfying. You know, it's so often that people think, oh, you know, if I can't use salt, you know, what'll I use as a substitute? Mm. And the thing that we always say is, don't even think of things as substitutes. Think of things that will give flavour, that make high levels of salt, sugar, fat and other things like that unnecessary, because you get lots of satisfaction from the flavour of the food. And that's very much what the book How to Add Flavour is all about.
1: Yeah. Yeah, I'm looking at one of the inside pages and it's got a photograph of all the spices. Would you say that this would be essential in anybody's pantry, or they could start off with the top six or something?
0: Look, you could start off with the top six, but if you had those 15, you could cook just about anything. If you're a really keen cook, you've probably got 30 or 40 spices in the pantry. And I think at home we've got around about 320 in our pantry at home. But no, the bottom line is that with those 15, you're talking about all of the main flavour attributes. You've got the spices that are sweet. You've got the ones that are pungent. You've got ones that give a nice tanginess to food. You've got the key amalgamating spices like coriander seed and paprika. So once you have this sort of basic repertoire, then you can create all sorts of flavours. So you can do lovely Southeast Asian flavours. You can do Moroccan. You can do Middle Eastern. You can do Indian. You can do Mexican. All of those. And that's, I think, where Kate's done such a good job in bringing all these flavours together. So in the book, we talk a bit about each individual spice that's there and explain it. But then the recipes go on using those particular spices. And a lot of them are interchangeable too. So we have one section in the book we call the flavour change-ups. It's one basic recipe and it uses a particular herb or spice. But then you can make that same recipe, like the tofu one you're looking at. If you look at the bottom of the page, you can see there are four different ways you can make it. So you use the same recipe, but by using a different herb or spice, you completely change the result. And these are the sort of things that I think people, once they understand it, they realise that it's not complicated and it's really easy to add lots of flavour to food. Yeah.
1: Right, right. So I know For me, for example, I use allspice a lot.
0: Yes.
1: And cumin, yeah, and coriander I use a lot, as well as a few of the other herbs. I guess, yeah, I think of the 16 that you've got, I probably use them all a lot. Turmeric's, yeah, another good one. Yeah.
0: Oh, turmeric, of, yeah, course. And, of course, everyone's using a lot of turmeric now because of its anti-inflammatory properties. So not only is it great for flavouring food, but it is one that actually has some health attributes.
1: And you've got garlic powder. So
0: We have. Because the other thing too, we wanted this book to be accessible so that you could go into any food store, any supermarket, and get the easy-to-use herbs and spices. And so we haven't touched on any of the esoteric items. I don't even put saffron in there. So it really does mean that you can go into any supermarket, first basically anywhere in the world, and you can get those herbs and spices and cook the recipes.
1: Right. Well, yeah, let's take a... Well, you've even got some things like... here we go. Artichoke dip.
0: Mm. Oh, yes. Yeah.
1: Yeah. I don't know how to pronounce that one. Starts with X, chicken stir fry. That one there.
0: Oh, Xingyang. Xingyang chicken stir fry.
1: Oh, right.
0: Yeah. But, yeah, so stir fries, the artichoke dip actually is lovely. That's got a beautiful flavour profile. We actually had some just this last weekend. We had some visitors around and did the artichoke dip and just put it on some little rounds of toasted baguette. which was absolutely delicious.
1: Boy, dinner at your place must be so interesting.
0: It is a lot of the time.
1: With all your herbs. And the best banana muffins are in here. Goodness, what?
0: Yes.
1: You've got cinnamon. I think that's the only thing that I can see.
0: Cinnamon, yeah. And that's the other thing. Most of the

0: those recipes might just use one or two spices. Yes. There might be a few, like a sort of a curry type recipe that might have a few more, but a lot of them only have one or two of the herbs or spices in them.
1: Wow, one bowl chili chocolate brownie. I think I'll have to make that today.
0: Look, that is so nice, you know. And people talk about chili and chocolate, and it's very interesting that chili and chocolate do go very well together. And I've probably told you many years ago the story about when Cortez invaded the Americas, Montezuma was very hospitable and gave him a drink called Chocolada, which was a drink made with chocolate, vanilla and chilies.
1: Wow. That sounds delicious.
0: Yeah, it was. And even though he was hospitable, Cortez ended up executing him and taking his nation.
1: Oh, yeah. Mm,
0: so there are some dodgy things that have happened over the years in the history of food and spices, I'm afraid, Marianne.
1: Yes. And this book is available through...
0: It's available in bookshops.
1: Oh, good.
0: So we sell it also, so people can get it from the Herbie's website. But, yeah, wherever you get books, it's on Amazon and it's also available in bookshops in Australia.
1: Fantastic. Yeah. Well, it's been lovely chatting with you, Ian, and look forward to the chat next time.
0: Okay.
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1: And that was Ian Hempel, owner of Herbie Spices. 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Still to come, growing lemongrass in Vegetable Heroes, a wattle favourite or many wattle favourites in Plant of the Week, plus garden jobs for the weekend. But now for a track by The Birds, Turn, Turn, Turn.

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7: It's time for Garden Jobs for the Weekend with Steve McLean.
8: Yeah, and as usual, there are some jobs for this weekend coming. As temperatures drop and days grow shorter, July offers plenty of opportunity to nurture the garden and set the foundations for spring. So move pots to optimal sun-soaking positions and feed plants, especially orchids, to promote flowers. If you're purchasing new plants, you should always select the right plant for your location. So for example, don't try growing a citrus tree in full shade because you'll have an uphill battle to grow any fruit. If the plant isn't in the right spot, no matter how much fertilizer you add to your beds, you'll not get a lot of fruit and your plant will suffer. And lastly, after heavy rain, head out and weed your lawn. The damp soil will make it easier to hand weed the grass and get more of those roots out.
9: Throw in a seed and watch your garden grow on Real World Gardener with Marianne Cannon.
7: Ah, yes, indeed. It's time for Vegetable Heroes, and this week I'm growing lemongrass in a pot. Yes, lemongrass is scientifically Cymbopogon citratus in the poaceal grass family. It's a perennial grass native to tropical Southeast Asia. You may have heard of lemongrass and even seen it sold in the fruit and veg section of the supermarket. But did you know that there are two types of lemongrass? There's East Indian and West Indian. But I wouldn't worry too much about that because the most one you see today is the regular lemongrass East Indian. Now, did you know that lemongrass is one of the most widely used traditional plants in South American folk medicine. In India, it's used as a medical herb and for perfumes, but not used as a spice. In the rest of tropical Asia, that's Sri Lanka and even more Southeast Asia, it's an important culinary herb. So what does it look like? Well, it grows into a bushy-like clump to about a metre tall with really long, narrow, pale green leaves. The stalks are about 30 centimetres long and are rough to the touch, especially the leaf blade edges, which feel quite sharp. The common name gives it away, of course. Lemongrass has that wonderful lemony scent and taste because of citral, the aldehyde that gives it the lemon odour. It can be easily propagated by division, and when you pick the lemongrass to use in cooking or teas, if you cut off the bottom part, and with the roots, of course, put this piece into a glass of water and it will shoot very quickly. You can then replant it and you'll definitely always have lemongrass in your garden. For companion plant aficionados, growing in a clump of lemongrass in the vegetable garden has a good influence on all the plants around it, and the vegetable will be more flavoursome, so they say. But a hint on planting that later. Lemongrass is adapted to hot, wet summers and dry, warm winters. It's drought tolerant and will grow in a wide range of soils, but prefers rich, moist loams. It dislikes wet feet, but it does like regular watering in summer. If it's damaged by frost in cooler areas, the tops should not be cut until all danger has frost has passed. That way, that will protect the inner leaves of the particular lemongrass that you've got. Of course, to control your lemongrass, you can cut back the old leaves in early spring to strengthen the bush as well as tidy it up, because it's usually dried out by then and there'll be plenty of dead stalks, which aren't much good for cooking. Those dead stalks, of course, were helping to protect the centre of the plant from any further cold damage. Now, a listener wrote in asking, how do I go about returning my massive clump of lemongrass to a manageable plant? Or should I dig it out and start again with a new seedling and keep chopping at it to keep it under control right from the start? Well, I would say lemongrass is one of those spreading plants that gets wider and wider as the clump getting tighter and tighter. So you need a pretty big pot to contain it. In a small pot, it gets too cramped too quickly, and as I've discovered, you get little green growth and lots of dead leaves, so it's not much use to you. You can divide the clump, but it will soon be just as massive as it is now. It's jolly hard work digging it, and every single piece with roots on it will, in no time flat, be just as big as the parent. So when you're putting it in the vegetable garden, this will only work if you contain it in perhaps a bottomless pot. Now, the leaves can be picked at any time of the year, and the stems can be used fresh or dried. So why is it good for you? Medicinally, lemongrass can be drunk as a tea, either hot or cold, and iced lemongrass is a mild sedative. You can try it for your insomnia or when you're under stress, or even if you need to help calm a nervous or upset stomach. The herb is also said to relieve headaches. Lemongrass tea in summer is not only extremely refreshing, but it's good for the skin, as the oil that leaches out of the stems contains vitamin A. And that was your Vegetable Hero segment for today. Still to come, the green and gold native shrub in plant of the week, then garden jobs for the weekend. But now for a track by Doobie Brothers. It keeps you running.

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2: Well, this next flower or plant heralds the coming of spring, but I have been told, and I do believe it's true, that there is one in flower for every month of the year. But there you go. So this one is, well, masses of mostly yellow blooms throughout bushland parks and reserves and even in some gardens. Now, the mass display is mostly seen as winter draws to a close. But did you know that the flower was proclaimed a national emblem on the 19th of August 1988, but it's been unofficially accepted as our floral emblem since Federation in 1901. Oh, that's enough of that. Let's find out more.

0: and it's time for Plant of the Week on Real Well Gardener. In the studio, I've got the plant panel with Jeremy Critchley, owner of the Green Gallery Nursery, and Karen Smith, editor of Hort Journal Magazine. How are you today, both?
1: Pretty good, thanks.
2: G'day, Marianne.
0: G'day, indeed. And today we're talking about acacias, and I asked the panel to pick one of their favourites, but we should do a little bit of background on acacias, I suppose. They belong to the Mimosae family, and the Latin acacia comes from the Greek acacioi, which is thorny Egyptian tree, and I have no idea why that is.
2: I think I do.
0: Oh, yeah?
2: They're pretty spiky over in Africa.
1: Yeah.
2: They got enormous thorns on them, probably 10 centimetres long, their acacias. So.
0: But not our acacias.
2: No, and the funny thing, just to go with that, is that the trees have evolved sort of with giraffes, and the lower branches have spines on them that the giraffes can reach, and the higher ones don't have spines, and they're all just leafy material, so they can photosynthesize more, but it's quite a cool little thing.
1: And their thorns are quite large, aren't they?
2: They're enormous, yeah. If you run over elephant dung in Africa, they can actually pop your tires because they can swallow the spines whole, and then you drive over and off it goes. They're long and hard and sharp, yeah, so that's probably why they got that name.
0: Okay. Well, that's good to know. That's certainly not something you can find on the internet.
1: No. Actually, I've just come back from Madagascar and there are lots of Australian native trees there, eucalypts and wattle trees, because their forests have been
0: denuded
1: and the Australian plants are very fast-growing, so there was actually quite a lot, even grevilleas. Anyway, that's getting off track.
0: Right. Well, in Australia, they're found in a range of habitats, anywhere from coastal to subalpine regions, and in arid areas. So they're actually one of these very drought-hardy plants. And the interesting thing about acacias, I think, is that the leaves aren't really leaves. They're usually flattened stems, which are called phyllodes.
1: Yeah.
0: And that's because of less stomates on the stems, and that means they don't need to evaporate as much, or transpire is a better word, I suppose. Mm. And the flowers are, they vary quite a bit. Apparently, there's a flowering wattle somewhere in Australia some time of the year.
1: That's very true.
0: Mm.
1: You can actually design a garden so that you've always got a wattle tree in flower.
0: Yeah, but they're mostly sort of winter to spring, aren't they? Yeah. My favourite is going to be, and I haven't been able to get it, is the Scarlet Blaze, which is Acacia leprosa Scarlet Blaze, because it's so rare. It has red flowers in globular heads.
1: Yes, it's quite pretty, actually.
0: You've seen it?
1: I've seen it.
0: Okay.
1: I've only grown it, but I've seen it.
0: Okay. I find it's really hard to get, so I'm really, really keen to get one. And it's also belonging to a group of wattles that, for some reason, that they have a cinnamon-like scent in their leaves, particularly in hot weather.
2: That sounds awesome, doesn't it?
0: Oh, yeah. Mm. All the more reason. So this one grows to about 5 metres high. So that's my pick. Over to you guys.
1: Well, working in landscape design over the years, quite often people will ask you for something that's really fast growing, and acacias certainly fit into that category. But my favourites are actually the grafted varieties, and they usually sit up around about a metre or a metre and a half, so usually a ground cover form that are grafted. And so I've chosen Acacia cognata waterfall and Acacia baileyana goldilocks, because they've got this pendulous growth habit being grafted.
0: The first one that you mentioned, what does that look like?
1: The waterfall one?
0: Yeah, the waterfall.
1: Very fine foliage and very pendulous, so the leaves all, quite vertical. Yes.
0: Okay, and the flowers, are they the globular heads or are they the long racemes? Cream or yellow?
1: Creamy colour and globular.
0: Okay. Mm. And they're grafted onto a long, tall stem, say.
1: Yes. Yeah. And they're usually labelled under a label called Graft Masters.
2: Yep.
1: The other one's got grey foliage. The baileyana's got a fine, feathery grey foliage with dark yellow flowers.
0: Oh, okay. So the first one has greeny foliage.
1: Yes.
0: Oh, okay.
2: And long leaves too, I think. Arrow-like, but long.
0: All right. And would you say it flowers in late winter, early spring? Baileyana tends to be a spring flowering.
1: Yeah.
2: So I've never seen those waterfall one. The one that I chose is similar to that, called Limelight. And it's not grown. They're not grown for their flowers, strangely.
1: No.
2: I can't say I've ever seen one. I don't have any in my garden, so I haven't seen a full year of them. But I've never seen
1: and,
2: one.
1: And Limelight's an acacia cognata as well,
2: yeah,
1: isn't it?
2: Yeah, that's right. So it's a trailing, arguably foliage acacia that does get grafted, but also is good on banks.
1: But they do make quite a statement in the garden.
2: They've really sort of, a lot of landscapers have started using them in the last sort of five or so years.
1: In fact, you could actually put those three together and have three contrasting
0: leaves
1: and colour.
2: Yeah, absolutely.
0: That's good. They're certainly acacias or wattles. They're really good garden plants. So, and birds enjoy the seeds of wattles, so why not?
2: And bees too. They're full of pollen. They love the...
0: And they're easy to grow. We don't have to say anything about what to do with looking after them because...
1: But quite often fast-growing things are short-lived, so keep a little eye open on your stems for borers and that type of thing and make sure the tree's not under any stress because if they turn up their toes, they go quick.
2: And I think they're sort of programmed to do that. It's part of what their function is in nature, so I think most of them, you only get 10 or 15 years out of them and then...
0: And then it's time to plant another one. Okay.
2: That's right.
0: Well, once again, guys, thanks for coming in and talking to Real World Gardener.
1: Thanks for having us.
2: Thanks, Marianne.

0: ocean depths to mountain peaks, Mother Nature moves and speaks with Real World Gardener.
1: And that was horticulturalist Karen Smith, who used to be editor of Hort Journal, which is no longer available, unfortunately, and Jeremy Critchley, who's a Green Gallery wholesale nursery owner. So no secret about this plant of the week, because the Australian national colours of green and gold are representative of the wattle in flower. Did you know that the specifically chosen emblem is Acacia pycnantha? So there you go. If you have any questions about growing wattles or want to know which ones we mention, why not write in to realworldgardener@gmail.com or drop us a line to 2RRR PO Box 644 Gladesville, New South Wales 1675. Still to come, garden jobs for the weekend and what's on with Serena Ferguson, but now for a track by The Birds, Mr. Spaceman.

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2: It's time for the longer chat for garden jobs for the weekend. On the line in Australia, I've got Steve McLean, biology educator. How are you today, Steve?
3: Yeah, I'm really good. Thanks, Marianne. And it's fantastic to be back home in Australia and be able to chat to you from here.
2: Indeed. Let's start off with a listener question. It's from Rob. He says, "Hi, I hope you can help. I planted Rodeo seed potatoes and all have come up, but they have developed black leaves and they look like they've been eaten by a pest. My Kennebec plants are fine." Kennebec's another variety of potato, of course.
3: Rob, Rodeo potatoes are far more prone to late blight and stress-related blackening than Kennebec, which is notoriously tough, blight-tolerant variety. You know, when two potato cultivars grow side by side and only one develops black leaves, the usual cause is varietal susceptibility, meaning in this case that the Rodeo potato plants react badly to the same humidity, rainfall or soil conditions than Kennebec shrugs off.
2: Gardeners often make the mistake in assuming that plants from the same genus, such as beans or peas in Fabaceae or potatoes in Solanaceae, will behave in the same way to environmental conditions. These two varieties have different disease resistance levels.
3: Kennebec is well known for strong tolerance to early blight and moderate tolerance to late blight, so it often stays green even in disease-favourable weather.
2: Rodea, which is a high-yielding main crop, does not have the same resistance profile, and when humidity rises or leaves stay wet, it's much more likely to show water-soaked patches that turn black, which is late blight, or dry black lesions with rings, which is early blight, and that leads to rapid collapse of leaf tissue in wet weather.
3: And these symptoms match the classic progression of late blight, which spreads fast in warm, wet conditions. And late blight is weather sensitive and thrives when humidity stays above 90% while nights remain above 10 degrees Celsius. So those leaves stay wet from dew or rain.
2: Under these conditions, susceptible varieties like Rodeo blacken quickly, while tolerant ones like Kennebec may show little or no damage. Even when disease isn't the primary cause, Rodeo can blacken from overwatering, leading to root stress, which in turn shows up as black leaf patches.
3: And also, drought stress can lead to leaf scorch that darkens, and nutrient potassium can darken or blacken leaves. Kennebec is less reactive to these stresses.
2: And if Rodeo has denser foliage or sits in a slightly wetter part of the garden bed, it will trap moisture and encourage fungal infection. Kennebec's more open canopy often dries faster, reducing disease pressure. All of these environmental stresses are known for blight spread behaviours.
3: If it's what I think it is, or we think it is, remove the worst affected leaves and spray with a copper-based fungicide or a bacillus-based fungicide.
2: Well, I hope that sorts it out for Rob. Now, the horticultural term is varietal susceptibility, which is leading on from the listener question. We thought it was a good idea to talk about it. And varietal susceptibility in plants refers to the varying degrees to which different plant varieties or cultivars of the same species are biologically vulnerable to pests, pathogens or environmental stress.
3: And unlike a species-wide immunity, susceptibility is determined by the specific genetic makeup of a single cultivar, which may lack the structural or chemical defences required to fight off specific diseases.
2: Susceptibility is often driven by, probably wouldn't have heard of this, but susceptibility or S genes. While we typically think of plants mounting an active defence, pathogens don't just attack a plant, they actively trick the plant into helping them cause the infection. Instead of being a one-sided fight, it's a complex biological hijacking.
3: Plant variety might remain healthy until it becomes stressed, for example, because of drought or extreme temperatures, and these can lower its natural defences and alter its resistance susceptibility profile.
2: And what makes a plant susceptible? If the plant variety has genetic vulnerability. vulnerability, and the pathogen walks right in. In biology, vulnerability is called susceptibility genes, which we mentioned, and the plant accidentally has traits that make the disease's job easy.
3: An immune failure is another factor, meaning that if the plant variety has the exact lock that matches that key to the disease, the pathogen walks right in.
2: Healthy plants have receptors on their cell walls to detect common microbial parts like bacterial tails. Susceptible plants may lack the specific receptor needed to see the invader. Well, there you have it. Now let's do the plant profile, which is Strelitzia, or bird of paradise.
3: You know a bird of paradise the second you see one. That orange and blue flower shaped like a bird's head, sitting up on its own little perch. It's one of those plants that looks very exotic, and yet it's become a very familiar garden plant right across Australia.
2: Originally from South Africa, the name comes from exactly what you'd think, that the flower does look like a bird taking off, crest and all. Botanists actually call the flower part a cyanthium, but I think bird of paradise is a much more descriptive name.
3: Yeah, it certainly looks like a bird taking off, doesn't it? And it's a plant that suits an enormous range of our climate. Up in the tropical and subtropical parts of the country, it's practically bulletproof, but it also does beautifully right down through the temperate zones, such as Sydney, Melbourne, Adelaide Gardens, all grow it well.
2: The one thing it won't tolerate is a hard frost. So you're up on the tablelands or somewhere that gets a proper winter chill, you're better off keeping it in a large pot that you can move undercover.
3: It wants full sun for the best flowering, though a bit of afternoon shade is fine in the hotter inland areas. It's not fussy about soil, but like most things, it'll reward you for good drainage. Sitting in soggy ground is really the only thing that upsets it.
2: One thing people get wrong is expecting flowers too soon. A bird of paradise needs to mature before it blooms, often 3 to 5 years from a small plant. So if yours is just producing those big paddle-shaped leaves and no flowers yet, that's completely normal. Patience is the main skill required here, not gardening talent.
3: It's a nice and easy one, that one. But, you know, once it does get going, it'll flower on and off through most of the year, with a real peak through the cooler months. Autumn and winter is prime time in most parts of the country. And here's a nice little trick. The flowers make excellent cut flowers. They'll last 2 to 3 weeks in a vase, which is remarkable for a fresh cut flower.
2: And a little maintenance tip. Cut off those old flower stems right down at the base once they're spent, not just at the top. Otherwise, you'll end up with a clump of dead stalks poking up through the leaves.
3: Yeah, and every few years, if the clump's gotten congested and flowering has slowed down, you can lift and divide it. It's a tough plant. It doesn't mind being manhandled a bit.
2: Pests are rarely a big issue, though. Keep an eye out for scale on the undersides of the leaf, especially if it's a bit crowded or the airflow isn't great.
3: Yeah, so if you want a plant that looks like it belongs somewhere far more tropical than it actually needs to be, and you don't mind waiting a few years for the payoff, the bird of paradise is a wonderful choice wherever you happen to be gardening in Australia. Once it settles in, it more or less looks after itself.
2: I did have one once, but it was such a huge clump. It was here before I moved in, and we had a hell of a time trying to get it out, that's for sure.
3: Yeah, I had one in a previous place, and I've got one in this current garden as well, but the one that was in the previous place was a bit like you just described, Marianne, where it was there before I moved in, and it ended up like a massive big clump. I did actually get a lot of it up and divide it, and it ended up producing quite a lot of flowers following on from that.
2: Oh, that's good to know. Anyway, that's been wonderful chatting with you, and I look forward to the chat next week.
3: Yeah, thanks, Marianne. That was great. Look forward to next week also.
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7: PlaySpace Livy's Place is now open at Riverglade Reserve off Manning Road in Hunters Hill. Hunters Hill Council and the New South Wales Government jointly funded the PlaySpace, working with the charity Touched by Olivia. At the opening on 4th of November, the Hunters Hill Mayor said that the facility will add significantly to the enjoyment of our community. Not only will children enjoy playing here, but families will have the opportunity to socialise.
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2: Time for the What's On segment on Real World Gardener. On the line, I've got Sabrina Ferguson. How are you today, Sabrina? How's your garden going?
9: Well, I'm very well, Marianne, and my baby Bogues bougainvillea thinks it's time to flower.
2: Wow, well ahead of spring.
9: Well ahead or well behind, one or the other.
2: Indeed. What's on?
9: Well, there's something for our Friday listeners. If you're not using beeswax wraps instead of cling wrap yet, we've got a workshop for you on tomorrow from 11 till noon. 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Ku-ring-gai Horticultural Society invites you to its July meeting on Tuesday the 7th at St Ives Community Hall in Memorial Avenue. It's 7 p.m. for a 7:30 start and visitors are always welcome. The guest speaker this month is Ray Kearney. He's going to speak about the interdependence of species, insects, fungi and plants. He'll explain how each benefits from the other. His research into this subject has uncovered a number of new insects and fungi in our local area and his research is ongoing, so this sounds really interesting. Find out more at khsgardenclub.org.au. The Maché French Marcus returns to Woolwich Docks on Sunday the 12th. It'll be a special one this time, celebrating Bastille Day, or as the French call it, 14 juillet. Grab your favourite French goodies, from baguettes and pâtés to tableware, and even French soft drinks, and enjoy some music and some joie de vivre from 9 till 1. Eastwood Evening Garden Club is back in the meeting room at Gladesville Library on Tuesday the 14th from 7:30 p.m. This month's guest speaker is Tom Waters. He'll be talking about the latest releases from a well-known seed company. That's the one you all know about. It produces that famous garden guidebook. Visitors are always welcome. For more info, phone Margaret on 0412 474 416. Ku-ring-gai Council is running a natural skincare workshop on Saturday the 18th. We'll make a soothing mineral body soak and an exfoliating sugar and spice body scrub. 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Everything you need is going to be provided. 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
1: Thank you for listening. 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Until next week, I'll leave you with a track by Elton John, Honky Cat. But from me, have a great gardening week. Bye for now.

Welcome to the Cosmic Cowboy Cafe. My name's Eddie White, and we've got some great country music for you over the next 2 hours. Country music, that's a little more Austin, Texas than Nashville, Tennessee.

bell was ringing. And it echoed through the canyon like the disappearing dreams of yesterday.

0: 12 minutes after the hour here on the Cosmic Cowboy Cafe on 2RRR 88.5 FM, broadcasting live from Sydney, Australia, from historic and some would say haunted cottage here in Gladesville. 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Now, you're probably listening and thinking they weren't quite what they normally open the show with. And you're right. You're paying attention. Good on you. And tonight, it's with absolute pleasure, and I'm choosing my words very carefully here, absolute and total pleasure, I have got a very, very special guest program sitting right beside me. Kaz Johnson, welcome to the Cosmic Cowboy Cafe.
1: Thank you, young Eddie.
0: Now, we've been threatening to do this for quite a
1: while. We have.
0: Because you live down there in the Moët des Chandons.
1: Yes, absolument.
0: And normally this time of the Friday afternoon, you would be getting stuck into a chunk of cheese and maybe having a brandy.
1: Having a brandy or a Sauve Blanc or something like that. Maybe a Merlot.
0: Tonight, I'm going to make you work because tonight you have programmed the entire 2 hours of the show.
1: Yes, so sorry, folks.
0: Well, what I say is if you enjoy what you're hearing, thank me. And if you're not enjoying, blame Kaz.
1: Well, you invited me on, so it's all your fault.
0: Okay, well, maybe your gig tonight is doing some back announcing and telling you why you chose certain songs.
1: Okay, well, Luke O'Shea was the first one up, and he's an Aussie guy, obviously, and he's from down from the Shire. From Cronulla, and don't hold that against him. Now, a lot of good country music people come from down there, strangely enough. But he, I picked that song because it gives a good intro to lots of wonderful country music legends, and there's a lot of what they call Easter eggs these days, a lot of Easter eggs hidden in that song of some great country music stars, and it's also a wonderful song in itself. Winner now, I think, of 17, 19 Golden Guitars. He's won now, so he does all right. And I went to a gig of his when there was only 3 people in the audience, his parents and myself. So.
0: Wow, where was that?
1: That was at Tamworth Service. Probably early 2000s, very early 2000s. So, but and the second one, of course, really needs no introduction. Chris Christopherson with Sunday Morning Coming Down, and a lot of people know the Johnny Cash. Think of Johnny Cash when they hear that song. But of course, Chris wrote the song, and I think it just has. It's my favourite country music song, and it's got. He's from Austin, Texas. So there you go. That's how he ties in too.
0: Also, I mentioned to you, I think I've been carrying around that particular album called The Austin Sessions, and he does 2 tracks with Steve Earle, and that was one of them.
1: That's right.
0: And I thought that was quite remarkable because, as I said, I've been carrying that CD around in the bag.
1: It's one of my favourite albums. It's some great duets on there,
0: And, okay, now, we probably should tell the folks a little bit about you.
1: About me.
0: Very, very, well known on the Australian country music scene. No need to be, to be modest about it because, you're a huge supporter and have been for many, many years. Yeah, you're always out there supporting the local town. You're always up there at Tamworth.
1: I am.
0: You've done a number of radio shows over the years.
1: I have, I've been lucky enough.
0: The one thing that I've been enjoying lately is you do a blog on music reviews.
1: I do.
0: Been doing for quite a while. So tell us
1: a bit about that. Well, it's called Cowgirl Up, and there is another Cowgirl Up out there, so don't get us mixed up. She's a rodeo star, and I fall off horses more than I stay on them. But it's basically I do reviews called Totally Biased Fan Reviews, and I review only things that I like. So there's a lot of Aussie stuff on there, and especially independent artists who I try and help promote. But also there's a lot of international artists, a lot of American artists, which I heard first, before I heard Aussies. That's the way of a kid from the 60s. You heard, and 70s, you heard the American ones first. And then finally, we've got our own feet now and we're writing our own songs. So I also do a thing called The Single Life, which is not about what you might think it's about. It's about it's about Aussie singles that have been released. So it's all country. And
0: where
1: do they find that? It's on a blog. If you put Cowgirl Up WordPress, it'll come up and you'll see like a country scene. And then I do other things on there as well. I do Controversial Corner occasionally and a few gig notes and things like that as well. If there's somebody something interesting, I do a profile or, you know, that kind of thing as well. But it's mainly to help people who don't always get, you know, help.
0: I know that this might be not embarrassing, not an embarrassing thing, but I know that you know, you don't wait until you get a promotional copy of something. You buy it with your own.
1: I buy, yes.
0: To support the artist.
1: Yeah, I do. 95%, I would say, I buy, and I buy the hard copy because, one, it's better for the artist, and two, it's better for review because you get all the credits and all the information, that kind of thing. Occasionally, I have to go through Apple or iTunes, but that's only because I can't get it anywhere else. But I like Bandcamp because they help. They do help the artist, and you do get the hard copy through them, which is good. But I mainly try and get them at gigs. So if I'm at a gig, I get them and they sign it for me, and yeah, I do the fangirling thing. Yeah. But I was raised in Tamworth and on the Central Coast of New South Wales. So Adam Harvey always says to me that I was raised in the two hillbilly heavens. So in Australia. So this is my way of giving back. So hopefully I've helped a few people along the way.
0: Well, look, I really recommend Cowgirl Up. I put a link to it on my Facebook page for those of you who
1: every
0: now and again. But the easiest way is to just do a Dr. Google on Cowgirl Up WordPress. Yep. And Bob's your mother's brother.
1: Exactly.
0: Now, what we're going to do, we have to pay bills around here.
1: Yeah, well, we better do that then. I don't want to get you into trouble, Eddie.
0: Pay some bills. And actually, you can mark all the essays because, you know, we have a written test. You being an academic, a librarian type person, you'd be good at marking tests.
1: Oh, yes, I've done that once or twice.
2: Where's a great place to socialise or hold a function?
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0: Howdy, folks. Welcome to the wonderful world of wireless here on 2RRR 88.5 FM. Yes, it's me, Michael Parsons, reminding you that if you like some good old country music, coupled with a heap and helping of old-time rock and roll, a dash of rhythm and blues, along with a segment 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p.m. Why? Because you just might learn something. Truly, you just might. I know you'll enjoy it.
1: And a big Cosmic Cowboy Cafe, howdy to the man they couldn't root, shoot or electrocute, who right now is in Cambodia. He's been in Vietnam for the last 3 weeks, so he's doing a little bit of a Women's Weekly World Discovery Tour of Southeast Asia. And if you've just joined us, you've missed 22 minutes of the show. Where you been? And if you missed us, you won't know that Kaz Johnson is in the chair opposite.
2: Hello, everybody.
1: And Kaz has programmed the whole show tonight. Everything here is something that Kaz has wanted you to listen to. So welcome back, Kaz.
2: Thank you. It's a real mix, so...
1: Okay. So what have you chosen for us to play next?
2: Okay. Well, I think we've got JT, haven't we?
1: Oh, we have. But before that, we have... Chris.
2: Oh, we've got. Oh, that's right.
1: Yeah, it's hard to get good help, isn't it?
2: Oh, bloody sorry, hell. Mate. Yeah, we've got. I didn't know whether you were playing that one or not, but yeah, we're.
1: I'm doing as I'm told, Kaz. I have a list in front of me, and I'm playing.
2: Okay.
1: It.
2: Well, we're doing. Yeah, we're doing another Chris.
1: Okay. Do you want to tell us about Chris before or after?
2: Well, which Chris? Is it Chris Christopherson or Chris Mitzi?
1: Chris Mitzi.
2: Okay. Chris. Sorry, that's when I got confused. Because at one stage we were going to do Jody and the Kid. But no, we're doing Chris Mitzi, and he's from Melbourne. He's doing really great things at the moment. He had his first Tamworth this year after all these years, and everybody thought he was marvellous, and I've been telling them he's marvellous for years. But he does sort of more like probably country folk. He writes all his own songs. And he's a good mate of Greg Champion, who most people will know from Bucko and Champs and all of that. But he's very big in Victoria, and he also happens to be from the town where I live at Moet Chandon. But he's a lovely guy, and he's please listen to him. He's a fabulous singer.
1: Well, let's have a listen to you have chosen a track called The Bouquet from his
2: That's
1: album
2: right.
1: called Some Other Morning.

0: Okay, that was James Taylor, and if you were trying to pick who the female voice was there, that's the lovely Linda Ronstadt. And it's, as I was saying to Eddie, it's not actually listed on most of the places that Linda's singing with him, but most people know the George Jones version, which became a huge hit for George. I mean, everything became a huge hit for George, in a good and bad way. But, James actually wrote the song originally, and that features on the JT album, which is a Grammy Award winning album. But, yeah, that was Linda Ronstadt with James Taylor and doing it very country.
1: And look, we've got some great stuff here. This playlist is terrific, and
0: won't fit it all in.
1: We certainly won't fit it all in
0: because we're talking too much. But
1: You can't come back next week because Tom, the teacher brackets retired, is coming in with his half yearly report.
0: That's right.
1: But you can come back the following week.
0: Well, if I'm back in town, I'm heading off to Tamworth. It's actually a good segue. Me saying that because the next lady we're playing is from Tamworth.
1: Well, let's have a listen to her.
0: Her name's Alison Forbes, everyone.
1: She should be from Forbes, not Tamworth.

Hey, hey there. This is Bree Bagwell from New Braunfels, Texas, and you're listening to my buddy Eddie White on the Cosmic Cowboy Cafe on 2RRR, broadcasting from Sydney, Australia.

0: Now, Sergeant Slaughter, I hope you're listening tonight. I hope you've got your little black leather-bound book all ready and opened and you've got your sharpened pen. Now, we had a queuing error there and, you know...
1: Sorry.
0: My special guest programmer, Kaz Johnson... has got to take the blame because she programmed it.
1: And, I'm taking one blame and we're one all at this stage.
0: We are indeed. Anyway, what we were going to do, we were going to play two Alisons. We had Alison Forbes, Aussie Alison Forbes, and we're having the former Mrs. Steve Earle.
1: Yes, and she married another country music artist and they're no longer together either, so...
0: Sounds like she's a bloody jinx.
1: But she's a wonderful singer.
0: Okay, let's have a soft place to fall.

0: Hey, that was Alison Moore, another Alison. As we said, married a couple of pretty big giants of the country music industry. But that song was The Soft Place to Fall from the Robert Redford movie, The Horse Whisperer, who our great host, looks so much like Robert Redford. Unbelievable. Now I see him in real life.
1: I'm often mistaken.
0: I know.
1: I'm often mistaken for Robert Redford.
0: I have heard that you were like him, and I can't believe it. Like, you look like him on the radio, but you really do look like him in real life. It's uncanny.
1: It is.
0: I do need my glasses tested.
1: You should have gone on specs, Amos. Now, you rude person. No, I can't believe this. Well, it came from the Horse Whisperer movie.
0: Yeah.
1: 1998. How can it be sort of, you know?
0: Well, she actually thanks Redford on there and saying that he helped her because she wasn't really well known before that, and she was featured in the movie actually singing it while Redford danced. It's one of my favourite scenes, of course.
1: And of course, who was her sister?
0: Yes. Quite a famous.
1: Kaz is having a senior moment.
0: I'm having a senior moment.
1: And you know why? Because I'm trying to, you know, bluff. So my
0: Shelby Lynn.
1: Shelby Lynn, thank you.
0: Got it.
1: I was just testing.
0: I was on slight delay, and as you said, senior moment. I've been doing a bit of travelling.
1: It's a bit like my wife and I like quiz shows.
0: Oh, me too.
1: And between the two of us, we'd be great. But, you know, singly, there's a bit. Whenever I see a quiz show and some young'uns, it's interesting because young'uns won't know most of the answers, especially a lot of the
0: older ones.
1: General knowledge ones.
0: Yes.
1: But the oldies, you know, there's that time lag, that, you know, neuron lag.
0: I'm not fast enough. That's my problem. I know the answers, but I'm a bit
1: takes
0: slow.
1: A while to get out. I'm just amazed. I mean, I suppose we're digressing a little bit, but who cares?
0: Yeah, who cares?
1: That's what we're here for. You know, and your background's education.
0: Yeah.
1: And it's interesting how, and I'm not having a go at kids, I've got kids, and how when our generation, we probably knew the capital of every country in the world.
0: Yeah.
1: And lots of general knowledge that you don't know how you learnt it.
0: Well, as a librarian, I'm a mind of useless information. Anything you've never wanted to know, I'll be able to tell you. And I did trivia actually on this recent train trip that I was on. And funnily enough, I got all the music questions right.
1: Really?
0: Yeah, yeah. But give me geography or science, and I'm not so good at, but I can do entertainment and sport fairly easily.
1: I do. There's an online newspaper called The New Daily, which comes out daily.
0: Daily,
1: unlike the Australian Women's Weekly or Women's Day.
0: Yes.
1: And they have trivia every day, and I make a point of doing it. And they have, again, they have it in various sections, general knowledge, words, which I really love, and I'm probably best at. They have food, I do pretty good at. Geography, I do kind of good at. And it's great because you're learning things.
0: Oh, yeah. Yeah. That's how you learn. And you remember that for next time.
1: And speaking of learning,
0: yes,
1: I want everyone to listen and learn as we play some CSAs. That stands for Community Service Announcements.
0: And we'll be back.
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6: 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Whoa, Barney, steady up there, boy. 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
0: Thank you, Eddie.
1: Now, do your thing. Earn your keep.
0: Who we've got on next?
1: Well, actually, before you tell us who we've got on next,
0: yeah,
1: how do you find out about all these great Aussie artists who probably aren't part of the mainstream?
0: Well, I did live in Sydney for a long time, and I went off to Canterbury Country and Marrickville and all those places. And I did do community radio with a few others around here. And I did a few spots here at 2RRR. But I also did...
1: G'day, Leonie.
0: Hey, Leonie. I did 2GLF out at Liverpool for a long time with Bob Brown. And I also, as I said, coming from Tamworth and Gosford, it's in your blood. You know, you go to gigs and turn up at gigs, and then... The beauty of Tamworth is that they often have guests on, you know, so you have a main act and then people just wander come in from other gigs and you learn lots of new people. So now that I live down in Victoria, one of the reasons I moved down there is the Melbourne scene down there is very strong, and we've played a couple today and we're going to play a couple more, hopefully. But, yeah, it's I guess I was brought up with it. My dad liked country, and my mum loved every kind of music, so that's basically where it's come from.
1: Well, Kaz, I probably should let you know that you can come back.
0: Oh, thank you.
1: All has been forgiven.
0: Okay.
1: So don't, you know, if you want to come back, we'll let you.
0: And even the fact that the team that I support as well, my rugby league team, which we weren't going to mention.
1: You call them the Roosters.
0: Yes, and that's what R-O-O-S-T-E-R-S. That's how they spell their name. A young Eddie here spells it slightly differently, but...
1: Oh, that must have been a typographical error.
0: Yes,
1: the way I read
0: spelling
1: it.
0: The same.
1: Not that I can talk. I follow them once mighty Eagles. They're a hard team.
0: They will be mighty again.
1: Team.
0: They were my dad's team, and my mum went to the Tigers, so I'm the rebel in the family. Mm-hmm. I went east instead of west.
1: Okay, you mentioned 2GL. Were you there when Narelle Bassin was on air?
0: No.
1: Oh, Nelly was there for quite a number of years. We're going back a while now, probably 15, 20 years. Red dirt show.
0: Oh, right. Yeah. I think I know her name. Yeah,
1: she's up in Gympie these days. Hi, I reckon you're listening. You normally listen.
0: Yeah, I did with Therese first, and then Bob pinched me Very,
1: I hope you pinched him back.
0: Very nicely, very lightly. And Therese was going on to bigger things with Ali and all that, so Ali Cook and that. So Bob pinched me for his show, and the rest is history, as they say, or mystery.
1: Well, I'm holding your playlist, and yes. I must admit that the next two artists I don't recognise, and that's the whole idea of this show.
0: So you don't know the April family, is it?
1: I don't.
0: Okay.
1: And Ben, is it Mastwick?
0: Ben Maswick.
1: Maswick, okay.
0: Ben Maswick, yes. And he started off as being Ben Maswick in the Millions, but I think he's been around long enough now that he's probably the Billions. But another Melbourne guy. And he's been up for a few awards over the years. But, yeah, I think you're going to love him, Eddie.
1: Okay. Well, let me.
0: And you should know the April family. They're local. They're just down the road. Yes. Michael Carpenter, who's the main guy there, he's produced about half of Australian country music at the moment, and he's at Leichhardt Haberfield that way.
1: Okay, well, you say I should know him. I mean, as you know, we're a bit more Austin, Texas than Nashville, Tennessee.
0: Yeah, I know.
1: Or as Michael Parsons says, a bit more ostentatious than,
0: yes,
1: than Nashville, Tennessee.
0: He does say that. I've
1: Even
0: heard
1: though
0: him
1: he
0: say
1: doesn't
0: that.
1: Know the difference, doesn't know what a cameo is, does he?
0: No, it's not a cameo at all.
1: No, cameo is what your grandma used to wear on a lapel.
0: Exactly, one of those brown and whitey.
1: That's right.
0: Thingies.
1: The lady's head.
0: Yes, that's right, and it's not that at all.
1: Or it's a special guest appearance, a cameo appearance.
0: Yeah, absolutely. No, what he meant was an encore, I think.
1: I know. Anyway, Michael, I hope you're listening. You just might learn something.
0: About another Michael.
1: Okay, well, let's have a listen to the April family.
0: There you go.
1: In July.

0: Well, Kaz, I really like those.
1: Yeah, it's not bad for ones you haven't heard before.
0: No,
1: but
0: no,
1: but
0: you've done good.
1: Oh, thanks, mate. I'll try hard.
0: Played strong.
1: Played strong.
0: As our great coach once said.
1: Oh, yes. Best coach ever, hey?
0: Oh, absolutely. Yeah, absolutely. And in fact, my... we're digressing tonight.
1: Oh, that's okay.
0: Probably my favourite rugby league player of all time is Ali Beetson.
1: Mine too.
0: And
1: he played for both our teams.
0: He did indeed. And he was the one who pretty much invented the offload that everyone's doing today.
1: And he was quite fast for a big guy. He was the kind of guy who
0: went off, and most people had some Staminade or half an orange at half time. Yes. Artie had a pie and a cigarette.
1: Exactly. Sometimes two pies.
0: I think we've discussed this. One pie is not enough. Two pies are too many.
1: We have, actually.
0: My dear old dad used to say that, the best form of indulgence is self-indulgence. And so I would always err on the side of gluttony down at the Baronia Park Bakehouse with the best pies universe.
1: There you go. And Leonie would agree.
0: Well, actually, Rob, who owned it for many years, has sold it. I was quite disappointed. I popped in there 2 weeks ago, got a pie. Shop looked a bit different. I hadn't been there for a little while because it's not somewhere I drive by all the time.
1: No.
0: At lunchtime.
1: Yeah.
0: But I was at lunchtime and I thought, I'll have a pie. And the place looked a bit different. Daniel, the manager, wasn't there.
1: Mm-hmm.
0: And the cakes looked a bit different. They looked a bit ritzier.
1: Not the same.
0: No, they look really high class. Not Rob's cakes weren't high class.
1: More rustic, I think's the word.
0: More rustic, but they were lovely.
1: Yeah.
0: Anyway, I had a pie. Took it out to the car. And the one thing I did notice, Bob used to always have a little box of really good quality paper serviettes at the door.
1: Yeah.
0: So if you were sitting down, there was some really good quality paper serviettes, or if you're taking it away, you get your good quality paper serviettes.
1: I always need more serviettes than most people.
0: Absolutely. Well, I keep a towel in the car. Just being a sales rep in my real job, up until fairly recently, I've decided I'm retired now. I do a lot of driving. And, I eat in the car.
1: Mm-hmm.
0: So, because I'm in the clothing industry, you can't go in with pie stones down your shirt.
1: Well, not a good look.
0: No. So I normally have a towel in the car, which I put on my lap. Anyway, so I sat in the car and the top had separated from the case, which is not a good sign.
1: No, it's not a good sign.
0: Anyway, I thought, this is not as good as Rob's pies. So I a bit Catholic in my pie tastes. Mm-hmm. I only like chunky beef. I only like regular beef. I don't like all those girly combinations like chicken and avocado and all those modern fashion things. Anyway,
1: your pie to be a pie.
0: I do indeed. Okay. Anyway, so I had the pie and I was still hungry and I

0: So that was, they didn't have a chunky beef. That's why I only got one pie. And I thought, no, I'll go in, I'll have another go. And the second pie was kind of okay.
1: Mm-hmm.
0: Anyway, so last week, actually, no, it was on Saturday. That's Saturday, because I did Michael Parsons' show. And I was driving home, and it was about 11 o'clock. And I thought, well, I'll have a couple of pies for lunch. And I thought, I'll give them another go. And I bought a chunky beef, and I bought a normal beef, and they were just as good as when Rob had them.
1: Wow.
0: So I know that Rob didn't actually do the baking himself, so mm-hmm. maybe these new people have kept Rob's baker on, but it was as good.
1: Oh, well, that's good.
0: And I know that that'll please people listening out there, like AJ, who does the Friday show here, and Mr. Moxham. So, geez, we've probably taken 5 minutes talking. that's a song we could apply.
1: That's okay.
0: Okay, now we back announced these guys, didn't we?
1: We did.
0: Okay,
1: we did.
0: Do you want to forward announce now?
1: We're forward announce. Well, mm-hmm. we've got one of the greatest songwriters of all time, and he's the most I think most of his songs have been sung by about 20 people each. Mm-hmm. But he's in the record books of being the most sung songwriter, if you can say it that way.
0: Okay.
1: And he's with probably one of the greatest country music artists of all time as well. So it's Mr. Bob Dylan and Mr. Johnny Cash. And you'll know the song. All from the North Country.
0: That was a queuing mistake, Sergeant Slaughter. No, you can't blame Kaz. Blame the Cosmic Cow Person.

0: Kaz, you know my weakness, don't you?
1: Love Matt Ward. Matty Ward, yes. He's one of my weaknesses too. South Australian boy. Yeah. And with Bonnie Montgomery, who's from, where.
0: I do. I had the pleasure of meeting Bonnie at one of the American Music Awards.
1: Yeah. Oh, wow.
0: I was really lucky enough to be nominated 5 times before I actually got the chocolates.
1: I knew you.
0: And I went across every time. And the great thing was that being from Australia, I never bought a beer, number one.
1: No.
0: But secondly, I got to do a lot of great things. I got to introduce people on stage. I presented Jesse Dayton with his trophy for being the best outlaw country
1: Male.
0: And it was great. And all these people that, I got to meet, like Catherine Legendre, we played.
1: I love her.
0: Last week.
1: And, you put me on to her, so thank you for that.
0: My pleasure. Look, there's lots of things here that you put me on to. Yeah. But that's the great thing about music, that, you know.
1: Yeah.
0: There's so much.
1: Well, that's how we learn. Like, and I've learned a lot from a lot of the community radio announcers as well, so they've all helped me.
0: I think the thing with community radio, you're not doing for dollars, you're doing it for passion.
1: Exactly.
0: Yeah.
1: Yeah.
0: That's the way you can make mistakes and nobody can say anything. You would have thought seriously though, after having done this gig for 30 years, I'd be a little better at it than I am.
1: I think you're doing fine, though.
0: Anyway, now listen, we have got to go to another one of these community service announcements when I actually queue it up properly.
1: Okie doke.
0: Talk amongst yourselves for a while. Entertain for a second, Cass.
1: Okay. No, la la la la. Now I can't sing, that's why I write about country.
0: That's enough now. Thank you.
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5: 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Of course, I've actually never been to Australia, but if I were in Australia, I'd listen to Eddie.

0: Well, let's talk to the people.
1: Okay.
0: Tell them all about it, son. Tell them the price, son.
1: The price is right. that was, yeah, Rick Hart.
0: I like that.
1: And before that, Nathan Seeks. Two guys from Victoria. I'm being a... I've got a few news, you know, Castrians and New South Wales people in there. But, yeah, Rick is actually a good mate of mine, and he has a band called No Sleep Till Texas as well. He does, this is his original stuff, but he also does, a great band, and they play all the old Texas swing and, you know, a lot of classics, and they have all the dancers go to his gigs so they can get up on the dance floor and do their thing. But and Nathan, of course, is from Geelong, and he's a singer-songwriter. He also had his own community radio show and played a lot of great stuff.
0: Well, yeah. You have chosen Catherine Britt, who, mm-hmm. I should let you know, is one of the, my ex-cousin-in-law, Mac of the Alpaca from the trailer park, one of his favourite Aussie female singers. So he'll be happy about this.
1: How could you not love Catherine Britt?
0: Absolutely. Okay, well, maybe we should stop talking.
1: And play.
0: Do you know we have only got
1: 26
0: so minutes left.
1: We might have to play them on speed, you know, high speed.
0: On 78.
1: Yeah, the old 78s, eh?

0: And welcome back to the Cosmic Cowboy Cafe. We've only got 20 minutes to go, so Kaz, talk fast.
1: Okay,
0: talk
1: Melody Moko. The wonderful Melody Moko there. And, of course, Catherine Britt produced a lot of her albums, and they're good buddies. If you see them in Tamworth, they're always hanging out together. So, yeah, I think, you know, and Michael, Melody's husband, works on a lot of stuff with Catherine as well. But the next person we've got... We've got Lachlan next, haven't we?
0: Got Lachlan next.
1: Indeed. And we've got Lachlan next, and he works closely with Catherine too in The Pleasures. So, but he also does Lachlan Bryan and the Wilds. This is an older song of his. Mm. And it was actually, I first saw him at a Catherine Britt concert in Tamworth. She got him up on stage and said, I think you might like this guy. And... the rest is history.
0: Well, I reckon, looking at the price tag, it says 0112, $17.99, and I reckon that you might have bought that from yesterday's Day Record. It looks like one of his...
1: I think I might have done that.
0: Yeah. And a big Cosmic Cowboy Cafe shout-out to Steve Reed, formerly of yesterday's Day Records, 255 Church Street, Parramatta, but sadly...
1: loved your shop, darling.
0: Yeah, and... great. What about those sales?
1: Oh, man.
0: Saturday morning, people will be queuing up at 5 o'clock to get into the bargain bins.
1: Yes, yeah, so a lot of my wages went in that shop.
0: Okay.
1: Okay, here's Lachlan Bryan.

0: I'm not sure what that was, but we weren't supposed to play it. So what we're going to do is we are going to go to some community service announcements.
1: Okay.
0: And we'll be back. We'll be queuing up the right things. And Sergeant Slaughter, oh, blame Kaz.
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0: And a big Cosmic Cowboy Cafe. Howdy, our mate Ronnie Boy, who tonight is not soaking in an exotic tub. He's having a little bit to drink, so perhaps we could say he's in the lime juice tug.

0: There you go, Kaz Johnson. Who was that? Love the song.
1: Jeremy Beggs, Worn Hands, singer-songwriter from Victoria. And I came across Jeremy by accident. I actually saw Nathan Seeks and Clint Wilson play, and Jeremy happened to be on the same thing. And just straight away, I loved his music. But very thoughtful musician, writes, But that whole album, that's one of my favourite albums this year. It's called The Long Road.
0: You know, we were just talking in the break about Matt Joe Gow.
1: Yes.
0: And I'm just holding up the cover.
1: And who happens to be on there?
0: Matt Joe Gow gets co-writes on three of the songs.
1: Absolutely.
0: Yeah. A big cosmic cowboy. Shout out tonight to Mac and the Alpaca from the trailer park for letting us know who Matt Joe Gow was.
1: Yeah. No, I was seen him quite a bit. Yeah.
0: Oh, now, Kaz, the time has come, the walrus
1: I
0: said.
1: Know. But what a song to end on, too.
0: Well, you want to tell them quickly what the song is?
1: Yeah, it's a song, actually. We heard Lachlan Bryan before, and he does sing a bit with The Pleasures and Catherine Britt, but before that he did a little song with another Tamworth girl, Elise Simmons. And it's called My Life Drives Me to Drink. And a lot of people say that about me.
0: Okay, Kaz. Well, say goodnight, Kaz.
1: Good night, Kaz. And good night, Eddie. And good night, listeners. And thank you for putting up with me.
0: And that's about it for us, folks. Hope you enjoyed the music we played for you. And if the good Lord's willing, the creek don't rise, I'll be back inside your radio Friday nights at 5 o'clock, Wednesday afternoons at 2. And thank you, Kaz.
1: Thank you.

You know, we've been close friends a long time now. And I just needed somebody to talk to. I hate to bring this subject up because I know how you've been hurt by someone you really loved. And your whole world just crumbled apart. But I thought it might help me to know what it's like when it happens. So I came to you. 'Cause I can feel it coming on.

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1: I'll pretend that I'm free from sorrow, and I'll make believe that wrong is right.

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And I'll believe that you still love me when you wear your veil of white.

fabulous Willie Nelson. Let's have a hand. Wade Ray and Johnny Bush, three of the greatest in the business.

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1: Dr. Harry Cooper here. You know, as you get older, the risk of falling and injuring yourself increases. 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Regular gentle exercise will improve your strength, flexibility and balance. 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It's never too late to start exercising. By the way, if you've got a dog, take it for a walk. It could use the exercise as well.
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Time is candy, and we ate all that we bought. Them teardrops, they're just wrappers on the ground that an ill wind blows into another town.

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2: PlaySpace Libby's Place is now open at Riverglade Reserve off Manning Road in Hunters Hill. Hunters Hill Council and the New South Wales Government jointly funded the PlaySpace, working with the charity Touched by Olivia. At the opening on 4th of November, the Hunters Hill Mayor said that the facility will add significantly to the enjoyment of our community. Not only will children enjoy playing here, but families will have the opportunity to socialise.
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4: 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Good evening and welcome to this week's edition of Accidentally Curly's Treat. I'm your host, DJ Ellie Curly, the Friday Night Delight, the highlight of your Friday night. 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Down the R's end of the dial at 2RRR 88.5 FM here in Sydney. 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Therefore, you're listening to the show via Mixcloud. Tonight's hashtag is 2026. So far. Let's start off with, and I'm going to get the name of the band wrong. Let's see if I can get it right. Angine de Poitrine.

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Well, that's a collaboration that I thought I would never hear or even know would exist, being Massive Attack and Tom Waits. Undoubtedly, one of the most amazing collaborations of this year, of any time, as a matter of fact. Amazing track, Boots on the Ground, here on Accidentally Curly Street, on 2RRR 88.5 FM, your local sound to the world. Prior to that was Boards of Canada and Prophecy at 1,420 megahertz, or maybe it's 1,420 megahertz, I don't know. Sometimes it's nice to spell out the numbers, say the whole thing. Coming up later on this evening, I will be doing or playing some bands that I have seen this year. And I've also realised that maybe I should do, in a little while, bands I'm going to see, because some of the bands I'm going to be seeing later on this year, oh my God, amazing. But that'll be coming up a little bit later on. Actually, here's an artist I would love to see live. I voted one of their songs my favourite song of the year a couple of years ago. Brand new music from Deadmau5. This is Science, featuring Stevie Appleton, on your local sound, 2RRR 88.5.

band who toured Australia earlier this year. Stereo Lab. And yet again, brand new music. A track called Cloudland. Prior to that, we heard from Deadmau5. And their track called Science. Everyone that's been played so far this evening, Blue Sky Social, live on 88.5. A band who has released new music this year, one of my favourite bands back from the 90s, being In Spiral Carpets. This is Drag the Bag.

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1: Wet Leg
0: and Monch Tut, the Dare remix. And prior to that, we heard from Suede. Yes, Suede. It's like the 1990s again. There was their track called Emotionally Unavailable. More music on Accidentally Curly Street. Let's hear from an artist who's going to be touring Australia in October. This is the Jade remix. Beg for me, Lily Allen.

Brand new music from Jack White and the track G.O.D. and the Broken Ribs. Well, it is almost 1 hour into the show. After this next track, we're going to be hearing from some bands that I got to see live so far this year. To finish off our first hour, this is Leigh Bark and Algo Rhythm.

There's a lot of talking when Liber drops a song. Because we do it raw, ignoring every law. We're shattering the rules, we're tearing down the walls.

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8: PlaySpace Libby's Place is now open at Riverglade Reserve off Manning Road in Hunters Hill. Hunters Hill Council and the New South Wales Government jointly funded the PlaySpace, working with the charity Touched by Olivia. At the opening on 4th of November, the Hunters Hill Mayor said that the facility will add significantly to the enjoyment of our community. Not only will children enjoy playing here, but families will have the opportunity to socialise.
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the Beta Band. Perform live at the Enmore Theatre earlier this year on the 30th of May, and that was their amazing live version of their track called Dry the Rain here on Accidentally Curly Street on 2RRR 88.5 FM. Now looking at some of the bands that I've seen so far, 2026, so far, bands that I have seen live. And if possible, I'm going to try and find live recordings. This is a band that I got to see live at the Opera House, who came out to Australia as part of the Vivid Festival. This is Mogwai.

0: choice. Thank you ever so much for being here. We'll see you another time, all right? Bye-bye.
1: Another band I got to see live at the Opera House, but this time on the forecourt. Hulp. Recorded live on 88.5. And their track called A Sunset. Prior to that was Mogwai. And Mogwai Fear Satan. Let's now go across now to the Roundhouse, where I saw this performer.
2: This one is dedicated to you lovely people. 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

and then I will be a happy person. 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

So believe it or not, this actually does bring us to the end, almost to the end of the live portion of the live show of Accidentally Curly's Treat. Because the last track I'm going to play, another artist that I saw at the Opera House. Let us now hear a rough mix of Tubular Bells, Part 1, by Mike Oldfield. This is DJ Early Curly. Until next week.

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Join me, Jim Catlin, on Wednesday, 12 till 2.

Are you feeling it? Yeah. We got the greasiest selection of rhythm, blues, and bacon fat. Heard right here on your local Sound of the World, 2RRR 88.5 FM. 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

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Dig it.

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0: another day of living. 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
1: And they accuse me of having an STI.
0: Oh,
1: like, I don't have an STI. Oh, no, no. We said, what STI do I have? Oh, we don't know. I'm like, do you think you're going to test that before you make these grand proclamations?
0: I mean, of course you have to test that.
1: Do I look like the type of person to have an STI? Moving and grooving, 5 p.m. every Thursday.
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1: Since 1996, Ameripolitan award-winning DJ Eddie White has presented the Cosmic Cowboy Cafe on 2RRR. 2 hours of honky-tonk, drinking songs and trucking songs. 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Songs about loving and leaving, lying and cheating. 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The show is repeated on Wednesday at 2 p.m. Cosmic Cowboy Cafe on 2RRR is a little more Austin, Texas than Nashville, Tennessee.

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1: Good evening, ladies and gentlemen. You're listening to Tales from the High Stool. My name is Porica O'Kane, and I would like to acknowledge the Wallamattagal people who are the traditional custodians of the land that we're broadcasting from today. It's a land that was never ceded. And I'm going to pay my respects to the elders past and present and those who are yet to emerge. Paul Dixon, big shout out to you, mate. Thank you for the last couple of hours. Great, great choice of music. As always, love the special on the Bell, Christy Hennessy. What a wonderful, wonderful, wonderful musician, wonderful man. One of the only people on the planet, well, he's no longer on the planet, who had he decided to stick to it and not go in with a band when he was invited on with the fella called Peter Green, Mick Fleetwood, and John McPhee. So he was asked to join Fleetwood Mac and didn't. And what an amazing songwriter, and what a great legacy he's left behind. Well, folks, I have got Zach Schofield in the studio tonight from the High Stool. He was recently kidnapped twice on the high seas. We'll use that term because I can. But I'm just going to play a wee song for him that was written in about 2003. By Jim Page. This is a song that is on Christy Moore's latest album. It's called Palestine.

Lord, talk about settlers from far away. Talk about dollars from the USA. Talk about blast bombs, the bullets and the lead. The shadow of the jackboot hanging over your head. What can you do when they demolish your home?

0: Ladies and gentlemen, if you've just joined us, that was Christy Moore. That was a song that was written in 2003, just in case anyone is still in any doubt that this started on October 7th. It didn't. I would like to dedicate that song to some good friends of mine, to Lena and Omar, who are Palestinian friends of mine, who hopefully are listening tonight. Maybe, maybe not. It's one of the songs that's going very, very well, or that I get asked to sing now at most sessions, and we sing it at most gigs. So anyway, I've got a fella who almost made it to Gaza twice. His name is Zach Schofield. You might have seen him on a couple of TV channels being interviewed, and you might have seen him on a few, or heard him on a few radio stations. Zach, very welcome back to the High Still.
1: Thanks so much, Park. It's an absolute pleasure to be back here after it all.
0: Well, we were, the last time you were gone, you were planning to go, we had a chat about it. But the first question I should ask you, if we were sitting in a High Still tonight, what would I be pouring you now?
1: That's a great question. Last time, for legal purposes, I didn't bring any beers.
0: Yes.
1: But in terms of what I'd like to be drinking now, before I went away, I actually, with a friend back in Newcastle, went and bought a bottle of Oban, mm-hmm. a really nice bottle of Oban, and drank about half of it, you know, a week or so before going away, with the promise that we were going to drink the other half when I got back. And you've actually just reminded me that I haven't done that yet, so...
0: Get your act together.
1: Yeah, Oban neat, I reckon.
0: Okay, not a bad wee drop. You sound like you've been through the wars. So last time you were here, we agreed that you were going to take a musical instrument with you, and we'll talk about that. So I hand painted something for you. Sadly, it didn't make it.
1: Sadly,
0: it didn't
1: expectedly.
0: Make it. Well, quite expectedly, but you gave it a good crack. Now, how far off? Actually, I'll go back to the start. What made you sign up for this? Because it's not an easy thing to commit to doing, knowing that you're sailing into the mouth of the lion, to be honest.
1: Yeah. So for those who maybe don't have the context, I joined the Global Samud Flotilla. If you've been watching the news about a month ago, you would have seen that 400 or so of us, international citizens of the world, came together to try and get boats to Gaza full of food and baby formula and medicine. So I joined that effort back in March, it would have been, mm-hmm. that I went over at the end of March to Italy, to Sicily, where I was it ended up being 12 Australians who ended up going and sailing on those boats and getting intercepted at one point or another by the Israeli Navy, for the crime of trying to break through this blockade, which is illegal under international law, to try and get food to the people of Gaza. So that was the mission, and it was always a bit of a stretch to imagine that we'd necessarily get there, but the Israelis had to intercept over 70 boats in order to stop us from getting there. And that scale of operation means that this has been the strongest attempt to reach Gaza for many, many decades. The first mission actually got through with one boat back in 2008. But since then, this has been the strongest effort to get through, particularly since the genocide started to intensify from 2023 onwards. In terms of what made me decide to get involved, well, frankly, Australia is involved in the genocide in Gaza. Our government provides critical parts for the F-35 fighter jet program, which Israel uses to bomb children in Gaza and in Lebanon and increasingly across the region. Also, some investigative reporting recently by an outfit called The Shot has indicated that we may actually be supplying raw explosive material to Israel directly, or rather Australian-made explosive material gets to Israel through some murky back channels. We also provide them political support in the United Nations. We also consider them an ally, although our government's trying to distance ourselves from that allyship these days. So Australia is involved. The question for me was just, how do I want to be involved in this conflict as an Australian? And that's on the side of the Palestinians, frankly.
0: Mm-hmm. Well, look, all I can say is well done. We're going to talk about where did you I know I obviously know your story because I was tracking you, but just for any of our listeners, where did you get on board?
1: So I got on board the mission in Augusta, Sicily. Now, the first boats left from Barcelona about a week or so before I went sailing, and I got to Augusta about 2 weeks, a little over 2 weeks before I ended up joining that fleet. Now, from Augusta, just to give the rough...
0: What was the first boat you were on?
1: The first boat I was on was a beautiful, ex-charter boat called the Eros, which had the capacity to sleep about 12 people after we did some bootleg carpentry and modifications in the forward bunks. There were 11 of us on board when we were intercepted. For the first time, which was...

0: can't quite recall, after leaving Augusta. Yeah, so that's clearly not in any operational zone that Israel could possibly claim as being theirs, which means that that interception of what ended up being 20-something boats...
1: It's an act of international piracy.
0: It's either piracy or it's an act of war. I mean, those are the only two legal frameworks that actually cover that sort of situation. So by the time when we were being intercepted, we had 50-odd boats. They ended up taking about 20-odd, which meant that about 30-odd actually did make it to Greek national waters, safe to Cyprus, safe to Crete, rather, and continued on with the mission. And, of course, I'm sure we'll get into it, but I ended up continuing on with the mission as well.
1: Mm-hmm. Now, the first time you were intercepted, if I'm prying too much...
0: No, it's okay.
1: Tell me to back off and mind my own business. And we will play some more music, folks, just so you know. But I just want to get a little bit of this out. What actually happened? How did that actually happen? And what hour of the day or night was it?
0: So on the night that we were intercepted, we'd had one or two nights previous of being on pretty high alert for drones. We were worried about drone bombings because in the mission in about September last year, some boats were attacked with explosive devices dropped from drones. And there were lots of surveillance drones buzzing
1: that
0: around.
1: That would definitely be an act of war then, not piracy.
0: Well, that's right. I mean, and the fact is that, you know, we can be, we can act surprised or act, you know, as though we're shocked about what happens under Israel's control. But the fact is, you know, we're all adults here. We know that they break international laws all the time and they get away with it because countries like Australia help them do so. But I digress. The point is that we were watching for these sort of attacks overnight, and it was on, the second or third night of drone watch that we started to see boats, or rather we started to not see boats check in on our comms channels and hear reports of unidentified, possibly military boats buzzing around our fleet. We all thought it might be the Greek Coast Guard, you know, possibly geopolitically they were, you know, maybe pressured by Israel to pick us up or to, you know, interfere with us in some way because we were close to Greek waters. The first indication that I had that it actually was the Israeli Navy was that the Israeli Foreign Ministry was posting on Twitter claiming that they were beginning to intercept the Global Sumud Flotilla. Again, nowhere near their national waters.
1: Do you have any idea how far off you are from their national waters? I can do a quick search, but I'm just curious.
0: Over 1,000 kilometres.
1: Yeah, you were like miles away.
0: Yeah, over 1,000. I mean, it's, you know, days and days and days of sailing.
1: Yeah.
0: Even in a straight line.
1: See, there were so many of you this time, they needed to do it.
0: Well, that's right.
1: They were going to be stretched.
0: That's right. It's an operational decision. I mean, it makes sense from their perspective. They wanted to, you know, thin the herd such as it is, or mm-hmm. or at least encourage us not to go further. In terms of what actually happened, well, some hours elapsed between the first boats being taken offline and when the tactical ribs, it's a rigid inflatable boat, approached our boat, the Eros, and by that point all of us had understood what was going on. We'd been prepared for this, we'd trained for this, we'd put on our life jackets and all assembled in the cockpit of that boat, and were pretty efficiently boarded by a group of commandos from the outfit known as Shiatet 13. They're an elite commando unit that have been trained to board these civilian flotilla missions, but also they are intimately connected with a lot of massacres that happen in Gaza and in Lebanon. They boarded our boat, they took command of the boat, and they processed us one by one, you know, held us for a period of time, took us to a prison boat, actually, a troop carrier that they had outfitted as a prison boat with shipping containers, and held us there for about 2 days. You know, obviously that was a pretty hard experience for many people, and it was certainly very akin to a prisoner of war camp. Barbed wire, armed guards, little food and water. And then at the end of that 2 days when we were being moved to the Greek Coast Guard custody, we didn't know where we were going. They used pretty severe violence to get us to leave that boat.

0: And most critically, to get us to leave that boat while leaving some of our people behind, because they actually took particularly Tiago and Saif, two leaders of the movement, into solitary, tortured them for many more days, actually took them all the way back to Israel, held them in prison for about a week under terrible conditions. And that was, I suppose, why... Yeah, they needed to use quite a lot of force to get us off that boat because we didn't want to leave our friends behind.
1: Mm-hmm. Have you spoken to both of them since?
0: Yes, yeah, I saw them. I mean, both men are extraordinary, really. And came back after being deported from Israel, came back to... wish us well and assist the rest of the mission go ahead on the ground. And then Tiago Saif met us in Turkey before we went on our second leg of the, our last leg on the approach to Gaza. And then Tiago was met us in Istanbul when we were released.
1: Mm-hmm. So just for anyone who doesn't know your full story, after you were released, you got back on in Cyprus? Crete.
0: It's all right. Released onto Crete. Many people rejoined the fleet in Crete. I was sent with some friends to join the Greek fleet, which was sort of separate to the rest of the combined European fleet. They were leaving from a Greek island called Syros. So I took a ferry to Syros, joined up with our Greek comrades. They had 5 boats leaving from Syros. Me and my friends crewed one of those boats called Lark, and from Syros we sailed to Marmaris in Turkey. And by the time we left Turkish waters on the final approach to Gaza, I was on a boat called called Marilyn, and that's the boat that I was intercepted on for the second time.
1: Mm-hmm. So you were detained when you were held the first time. You were detained for a couple of days.
0: Yeah.
1: There would have been quite a few of you because they intercepted quite a few boats.
0: Yeah, about 200 or so.
1: 200 people on that boat. Medical facilities. Was there anyone struggling with medical issues? Any diabetics? So on and so forth.
0: Yeah, I mean, we're grateful that we didn't have any critical medical emergencies that weren't caused by Israeli beatings. I mean, we weren't given easy access to medication, of course. They didn't want us to have easy access to medication.
1: But I assume, like, if you're a diabetic, you take your medicine with you when you sail, like, you know.
0: Sure, yeah. Well, I mean, I couldn't give you the specifics of how that eventuated, and... thankfully, it didn't become... No medical issues became critical. In the second interception, we were on those prison boats. They actually had to bring in another prison boat because there were so many of us, 400 or so. Two of these troop carriers outfitted as prison boats with their shipping containers, and we were on those boats for about 2 days and then offloaded at Ashdod Port in Israel, spent one day being processed from Ashdod to Ketziyot Prison in the Negev Desert, and then on the fourth day were transported from that prison to Eilat Airport in the southwest. About 4 full days in Israeli custody.
1: With the benefit of hindsight, were you processed after the video of Ben Gavir mistreating an Irish woman in particular, but generally just being who he is, the beautiful human being that he's not, and it kind of blew up internationally. Were you there at that time?
0: Yeah, so that was when we were being processed at Ashdod Port. I was actually less than 3 metres away from Kat when she, and this may be the video, certainly the video that went most viral, so if you've engaged with the issue, you've probably seen it.
1: If you haven't, I suggest you look it up.
0: Yeah, Kat. Well, Ben Gavir is the Israeli minister for security and defence. And
1: the man who has been formally, who is formally going to, if ever taken to The Hague, who will face charges of genocide.
0: Oh, absolutely.
1: He has been cited by the United Nations as inciting a genocide, as Benjamin Netanyahu has.
0: Yeah. Ben Gavir celebrated his latest birthday with a birthday cake decorated with a noose, because he was one of the ministers in Israel who most prominently advocated for and was successful in getting a law changed that would execute Palestinian prisoners, explicitly Palestinian prisoners, who had been suspected of a crime. They don't have jury trials for Palestinians in Israel, suspected of crimes that are, I guess, against the Israeli state. By hanging. So anyway, he celebrated.
1: But hold on. That would mean that there's a specific law for one race of people against a specific law against another race.
0: Yeah.
1: So, but it's not an apartheid state, I'm being told.
0: Yes. Yeah. Of course. Well, again, I mean, we understand what Israel is. Israel is an apartheid state. That's why they have laws.
1: I think the South Africans actually say it's actually worse than whatever apartheid was in South Africa.
0: Sure. Yeah. I mean, when you've got laws that explicitly execute by hanging one race and not another, when you've got a country that explicitly protects the right-wing militias of one race to kill the other race, and then prosecutes Palestinians for throwing rocks while letting Israeli settlers throw bullets. Of course it's an apartheid state. I mean, I'm sort of past this point, you know, Farag. Like, we know exactly what it is. No one who's paying attention is convinced by these lies and these propaganda anymore. That's why when we've just had some polling recently done about internationally population attitude to the state of Israel, over 70% of Australians have a negative view of Israel. It's because Australians understand this. The question is, what is to be done? And in my case, what was to be done was to, I guess, go and fall on that sword to prove that it's sharp. We on the flotilla had a lot of privilege. It's much harder to disappear an Irish citizen or an Australian citizen, which is why when we were in Ashdod Port, Kat, when she was given the opportunity to say something to Ben Gavir, because he was there gloating at the fact that we were all in chains, she yelled out Free Palestine at him and was quickly folded in half by his security detail, because, you know, he and Israelis are terrified of principled people who you know, actually stand up for justice. And so, of course, that was the video that went viral, which is insane to me, because it was by far not the most violent thing that the Israelis did to us, let alone what they do to other people. Mm-hmm. But that was the video that went around. And definitely, I think, the outrage that the global community felt towards how the Israelis were treating us was a factor in getting us released earlier.
1: I sometimes find it amazing that people are outraged by that, but they're not outraged by the bombing of schools, hospitals, killing of first responders, and breaking every international law under the sun.
0: Yeah. I mean, it's horrifying, really. It truly is, and that's why Israel and the US, they spend so much time trying to dehumanize people who aren't like us, whoever us is, right? Throughout every empire in history, they've always had to dehumanize the people that they want to steal land from, they want to oppress. Arguably, anti-African racism came after the slave trade, to justify the slave trade, once people figured out that the slave trade was profitable. So, it's horrifying that this dehumanization effect exists, but that's not a reason for us to not take action.
1: Indeed. Folks, I'm going to play a few words from some former guests and some words from our sponsors, and then we might come back with a tune or a song. Sounds maybe like not to lighten it up, but thank you, Zach, and we'll be back shortly.
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6: Hello, everybody. This is Andy Irvine here, and I've just finished a really interesting and enjoyable chat with Porrick O'Keen on his program Tales from the High Stool. And we're both sitting on the high stool drinking imaginary pints of Guinness. But please listen to it. It's on radio station 2RRR.
1: That was Andy Irvine. And if you've just joined us, folks, I've got Zach Schofield, who is a musician, a singer, a shanty singer, a songwriter, a guitarist, a baron player.
0: You're building this up, Farah. You're not going to get it much out of this conversation, I swear.
1: Just a quick question. You're from Newcastle.
0: Yeah, that's right. Yeah.
1: I was up in Newcastle on the weekend.
0: Wonderful.
1: Because I now only live not that far from Newcastle. Wongee. And Newcastle, I've been in Newcastle a while, but I'm generally from around the industrial part and looking at industry and stuff like that from my role. And I was going along Honeysuckle Drive there.
0: Yep.
1: And I remember that Honeysuckle development in about the year 2000.
0: Yeah,
1: and
0: sure.
1: Newcastle has changed so much.
0: Oh, it's changed dramatically since 2000.
1: It's incredible.
0: Yeah.
1: It really, really, really is. There's some amazing restaurants. And I had a lovely meal in, the hell was the name of the restaurant? Kingfisher?
0: Yeah, Kingfisher, yeah.
1: Really nice little, it was just across from, there was some music happening in a big venue across. Really, really, and it was after watching my beloved Tigers lose to Newcastle Knights. So if there's any Tigers fans out there, we were doing so well for so long, and then we managed to snatch defeat from the jaws of victory.
0: It goes around.
1: It does. So lovely meal. I had some really lovely oysters in there.
0: Very happy for
1: you. So that was great. I was just saying how amazing. But the reason I wanted to bring that up is I met the lady who was serving us. This is how great multiculturalism in Australia. The lady who was serving us was from the Philippines, and her name, which I thought was a joke, but it wasn't, was Irish.
0: Really?
1: Her actual first name was Irish.
0: Oh, I see.
1: Her first name was Irish.
0: Okay.
1: So I was like, wow, this is interesting. So there you go. This multiculturalism is as its best, as opposed to monoculturalism.
0: Well, that's right. And that's the new buzzword these days, is the debate between monoculturalism and multiculturalism. And Christ, it's a boring one, because it's a distraction. It's a distraction from the fact that Pauline Hanson's Gina Reinhart's pet these days. And,
1: yes.
0: And, I mean, we don't need to go too far into that, but you're absolutely right. I mean, having people from all around the place is,
1: I think, Paul
0: really
1: Hogan
0: important.
1: Had the best answer to it and the best word on it. He just called her a pelican.
0: Yeah.
1: End of.
0: Yeah.
1: He
0: yeah.
1: said, and much like that orange blob or something like that in America, that we have Trump.
0: Yeah.
1: I think he wants to come back.
0: Yeah. Well, come back.
1: Come back, Paul. All is forgiven. Not that there was anything to forgive. Now, I've got a song that I wouldn't mind playing for you. It's about, I don't know, do you know the song The Catalpa?
0: No, please.
1: Do you know the story of The Catalpa?
0: Please tell.
1: There was a prison breakout from Fremantle Prison. It was on Western Australia Day or something like that, way back when it was a British colony.
0: This is starting to ring a bell.
1: Yeah. And it was organised by a man who had escaped from Frio and then went to America and worked in John Boyle O'Reilly was his name. Wonderful, wonderful poet. If you get a chance, look up Anya Tyrrell's and her dad singing some stories, some of John Boyle O'Reilly's poetry to music. Her dad, Anya Tyrrell's dad, Sean Tyrrell, was a literary musical genius. And I don't use that lightly. He was he was mourned by our then president of Ireland, Michael D. Higgins, when his passing, because they both studied at I think UCG together in the poetry faculty. It's great. It's great to have a president that can actually recite poetry and can speak poetry. Very proud of our president. And then our most recent president had, which just came into my head just then, had someone on the flotilla.
0: That's right,
1: her
0: Margaret,
1: sister Margaret was on the flotilla. Now, on the boat you were on, was there Australians on it, or were the Australians spread around a bit on some of the other boats?
0: No, on my first boat, we had. Who did we have? We had an American, a Dutchman, a Slovakian, two Ukrainians, a Colombian woman. We ended up with another Dutchman, an Italian from Sicily. It was, yeah, very multicultural ship, mm. as they all were. And, yeah, it was such a joy.
1: Mm. That would have been pretty cool. But did you meet Catherine? Did you all get to know each other before you took off, or did you?
0: Yeah. Oh no, Kat's a phenomenal organizer, and one of the bravest people that I think I've met. We spend a lot of time together and bounced around, but it's a big organization, right? I mean, one of the joys was constantly meeting new people. You know, even in prison, you know, people that I'd never seen before suddenly become people that you look after and trust to look after you and share, you know, looks with, looks that you couldn't share with anyone else, you know, in a matter of seconds.
1: Yeah.
0: Because of what you've gone through together. And the cast of characters kept growing across the, you know, the entire voyage. Obviously, if you left from Barcelona, then coming to Sicily, we would have, you know, doubled your numbers, and all of a sudden you're in this big mix. When the Greek fleet joined, and then when the Turkish fleet joined out of Marmaris, that was really special as well.
1: Mm-hmm.
0: Having the very like the European dominant but very multicultural crew of the rest of the fleet, all of a sudden have this amazing Turkish influence with these incredibly brave people who were, you know, like, as you said before, sailing into the mouth of the lion, knowing that they would probably be targeted more. And I think, indeed, the vast majority of Turkish participants were beaten. Whereas, I mean, certainly the beatings were going around, but you couldn't say that about all of the Europeans.
1: Mm-hmm. Yeah, we, you know, we'll be a bit selective in who we beat.
0: Yeah. Well, absolutely. And that the multiculturalism was... I don't want to say multiculturalism. It's internationalism, which is different, which is about recognizing that people all around the world have a common set of interests. Ordinary people do, and that
1: I think using the old Australian vernacular, mateship.
0: Well, totally. You need a basis for mateship, though, and the basis for mateship is recognizing that, you know, if we don't stand up against evil, frankly, what is clearly defined as evil, which is, you know, slaughtering civilians based on race, then we're all kind of buggered, actually, because suddenly, you know, any semblance of international order, any sense of justice breaks down, and then the fight's going to land someday on our doorstep when no one believes in justice anymore, no one believes in fighting good fights anymore, then we're buggered. And it's much better for all of us to stand up together sooner rather than later.
1: Yeah, it's the old adage. First they came for the, you know, I can't remember that, who wrote the poem.
0: Well, the first they came for the communists.
1: First they came for the communists, but I didn't care, I wasn't a communist.
0: Yeah.
1: And then they came for this, and then they came for the musicians, then they came for the journalists.
0: Yeah.
1: And then when they came for me, there was nobody left.
0: Yeah.
1: You know, it's sad. Anyway, getting back to the Catalpa.
0: Yes.
1: The only international transatlantic jailbreak that was organised by John Boyle O'Reilly, and there's a reason. It just came into my head that I play it. I'm hoping I can get this to play, by the way. I'm praying that this will play, because I've just dragged it up at the very last minute. And the Catalpa was an American ship that sailed in. It was a whaling ship that sailed into Frio. The boys broke out. How you would organizing that using letters and letters only and everything by mail using a code, it would be easy today with, you know, signals, et cetera, with, you know, all of the modern day, but this was done across the Atlantic by mail. I don't even think there was telegraph back then. I'm pretty sure there wasn't. And they organised this ship. The guys broke out. They got through. But as the Catalpa was sailing out, they were being pursued by a British ship. And the song, the Catalpa, was seemingly sung by the remaining prisoners after it was a successful raid. And Peter Fitzsimon's written quite a good book on it. It's worth a read. But when they got into international waters, they hoisted the American flag.
0: Mm.
1: And the ship in pursuing said, pull over or we'll fire on you. And they literally said, we're in international waters. It will be an act of war if you fire on us.
0: Mm.
1: So I thought it was relevant that Australia does have a song and a little bit of history. This, and it's hopefully I will get this to play, and we'll see if it'll play now. So I'm really, really hoping.

0: Ladies and gentlemen, that was Darrell McKenzie. That was the song, the Catalpa. Oops, and I've just forgot to switch it off. That was Darrell McKenzie's. That was the Catalpa, and that's based on the only transatlantic jailbreak, which was organised by the great John Boyle O'Reilly, who escaped from Fremantle Prison, made his way to America, became a bit of a newspaper personality. Must be an Australian thing, is it, to go to America and become a
1: newspaper
0: media baron? Only this guy wrote the most amazing poetry and actually did something good with his, did something useful with his stuff. Anyway, not casting aspersions on any former Australians. And I use the term lightly. Folks, if you've just joined us, I have got Zach Schofield sitting in the high stool tonight. And Zach, can I pour you another Oban?
1: Yeah, another neat Oban.
0: It would be nice great. If we could,
1: yeah,
0: but sadly
1: so
0: we're
1: much.
0: Not. Now, you were bringing, you did do a little bit, and I've noticed. So I'll start again. If you want people to do anything and to improve the situation, my thing is get onto your local member, be it federal, be it state, and say, guys, what are you doing here? We need to shout it out loudly. There are so many Jewish friends of mine who are actually appalled by what Israel is doing at the moment. They're absolutely disgusted by it. So
1: absolutely.
0: And I just think it doesn't matter. I don't care what religion you are. I know what sectarianism looks like. And I come from Ireland. We had a history of it, unfortunately. And we still there's still a little bit of it there. There always will be. I think just humans. Will be good and bad in all kinds. It doesn't matter what race, religion, creed you are, or you know what you are. There's good and bad in everybody. But folks, my recommendation is always to get on to your local member. I think federally is possibly more important these days, but just get on to all of them. Write to all of them. Don't just ring and write, because I think they're more likely to respond to you.
1: Yeah, well, that's right, and I think it's really important to know what you can do, you know, how you can influence those members, and also what Australia's doing, right? As I said before, we provide critical weapons parts directly to Israel. That, you know, if we didn't provide those parts, they would have a much harder time getting their fighter jets off the ground, which then they use to bomb civilians. It looks like we're also manufacturing raw explosive material in a facility in outback New South Wales that goes directly to Israel. And, you know, the Australian government gets things back from Israel for this arrangement. There's a lot of surveillance technology, including some gadgets that, you know, our police forces use to hack into phones of political dissidents and whatnot. It's a company called Celebrite. Don't need to go into the details too much, but there is this reciprocal relationship between Australia and Israel and the US.
0: And the UK.
1: And the UK, yep. And that informs all of these political decisions. So do get onto your members and do, you know, make sure that they know that you care enough to write to them, because it's not the writing that actually does the work. It's them understanding that you care enough. But you know, telling your member that you've got an opinion really should be an implied threat of a change in your vote or of you getting more politically active, because I think Australians quite rightly understand that just expressing your opinion actually means very little these days. If you don't actually change your behaviour after expressing your opinion, then you actually haven't done anything to change anything. That's why we have elections. You know, that's one of the things that elections do, is actually put some political power into our very simply expressed opinion. And it is the fact that, you know, our current government, despite the noises that they're making, supports Israel. They've been quite clear about the fact that they support Israel by the fact that they invited their president here to take a sweeping tour of our country in February. He also had a private meeting with the chief of our domestic intelligence agency, ASIO, to discuss matters of which the Australian public has no clue. There is this intimate relationship, and so I would be encouraging people to write to your members and make it very clear that you don't want to vote for politicians who desire and maintain this close relationship with a state that exports surveillance technology and weapons and slaughters people within and without its own borders because it wants to take their land.
0: The report came out from the United Nations last week, or earlier this week, and it's damning on what I'm not gonna get into it on air because it's, I read some of it and I was weeping I don't cry easily these days. Yeah. But it was just heartbreaking. Like, just the fact that they are targeting children is...
1: Explicitly, for fun sometimes.
0: Explicitly, for fun, for target practice. Yeah. And using drones that are fitted with, you know, thermal imaging so they can shoot into tents.
1: Yeah.
0: And shoot babies in the head they're breastfeeding is just... it's insane. But it's not insane. It's I don't know. I'm lost for words, and I'm not often lost for words. It really is. So, folks, if you know, I think if we can't do something about it, humanity's going to hell in a handbag, as far as I'm concerned. It's just,
1: yeah, yeah. And that, I think a lot of Australians recognise that as well. And the problem with recognising that, you know, the choice is either that we fight or we're all buggered, is that a lot of people think that the fight can't be won. And it's a rational position. You know, if your choice is a rock and a hard place, but you can't move the rock, you're never going to be able to move the rock out of the way, then you may as well choose the hard place, right? Mm-hmm. And that's the problem. Apathy sets in when we don't think that we can actually change our current situation. Apathy is irrational, actually, when we can't change our current situation. Or at least, if not apathy, then acclimatization. Mm-hmm. But the fact is that we can and we should change this. We shouldn't be giving weapons to Israel. We should change how our alliances work. We should change who our politicians are. We should change this system. And you know, thank God we're still a democracy in many ways.
0: Mm-hmm.
1: But it's going to take all hands on deck. The good thing is that this fight about, you know, not wanting to be an ally with a genocidal state is actually pretty linked to a lot of other fights. Because at the end of the day, it's about valuing human life and human dignity and the world at large over power and money. And so wherever you can find a fight that's about valuing human life or the world over power and money, you're probably going to end up fighting against the same people as if you were fighting for Palestine. Whether it's an environmental fight, or a fight against, there's lots of data centres popping up, surveillance centres, as I'd be calling them, in places like Western Sydney and, you know, out in the regional areas. Or whether it's about fighting against political corruption or fighting against the corporate lobbyists that David Pocock's been doing such great work in Canberra trying to expose and hold accountable.
0: It's amazing how many people I've spoken to. They say to me, I've lost faith in our democracy. Bloody, you know, politicians, it doesn't matter whether they're liberal or liberal, bloody one nation, they all do that. That Pocock's a good bloke, too.
1: Yeah.
0: And it's like, yeah, because he's just speaking. He's holding truth to power.
1: Yeah, exactly. And the more of us do that, the more likely we are to win.
0: It'll scare the bejesus out of them.
1: Yeah,
0: it is scaring the bejesus out of them because they're starting to realise we don't. I mean, just look what's happened to the Liberals at the moment. They've gone so far to the right. They're now trying to outdo One Nation Pauline Hanson, which is a really dumb strategy because they're only ever... I was listening to a really good interview with Barry Cassidy on the Fourth Estate, and he was saying that they can go that far right and they're going to win that power, but they'll never have enough to win the overall majority because Australians are not that kind of people. And Barry Cassidy's been around for a while. Smart guy. Ethical guy. Seems like a decent human being.
1: Yeah, yeah.
0: It's very, very interesting. Folks, I'm going to play a few more words because I just realised I missed the cue, but not to worry. We'll just play a few words from... we'll start off with Eric Bogle, who's probably written the greatest anti-war song of the 20th century, in my humble opinion.
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3: 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Or R for row, row, row your boat gently down the stream. 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It really is a dream.
4: Folks, if you've just joined us, you're welcome back into the High Stool. My guest is Zach Schofield. I'm going to play a song for Zach, and I'm going to play a... I'm also going to give dedicated to our mutual friend, Trish. Trish was sitting next to you on the weekend, and I asked her, would you be willing to come onto the show, back onto the show again? And she sent me a message that you did. So I know she really likes this this wonderful song that was written and sung and performed by a Jewish lady from New York who's was on the Global Summit Flotilla, the one before you. This song is called Little Flame.

0: Folks, if you've just joined us, that's Little Flame, that's Carsey Benson. She was on the Global Summit Flotilla
1: September last year. Blanton, I think, yeah.
0: Carly Blanton. What did I call her?
1: Carsey Blanton. Yeah, so. and she, her songs are just phenomenal. She's made two red albums, she calls them, of kind of Pete Seeger, modern folk, political folk, for the modern age. And it's really hard to write a good political song, I find, because you're always, you know, weaving and dodging between being too didactic and having some actual poetry in the bloody thing.
0: I seen her talk about how she wrote that song, and she was on a Palestinian march in Galway.
1: Walking along.
0: And somebody, as they walked past, someone started playing on the accordion, a busker started playing Bella Ciao. And she said this song, it was just one of those moments that song came into my head.
1: Yeah,
0: and I love the fact that she mentions, you know, Bobby Sands and different people.
1: Yeah, no, it's that internationalism coming back into it, right? It's recognizing the common interest and the common experience of people around the world who've faced sorts of, you know, oppression and violence. The Bella Ciao is a great song. It's followed us around on the flotilla, just because it's such a. I mean, I started in Italy. Obviously, it's an Italian anti-fascist song, which really took off after the Second World War. But I have a really distinct memory of being on that first prison boat. We were being counted container by container, and you know, they got you out of the container one by one. You go over and you say your name, and then you get into the yard and go into the stress position, kneeling down with your head on the ground until everyone else is counted.
0: How long were you in that position for?
1: Different lengths of time and different moments. So, you know, I got kind of experienced at it. But there was
0: but
1: a particular
0: there was some fairly like you're not the youngest person, right? But you're not an elderly person.
1: No.
0: But there were some fairly old people on the flotilla.
1: Yeah, that's right.
0: And they should not be in that position for long periods.
1: That's right.
0: Yeah.
1: I have a distinct memory of, you know, and we're all kneeling down with our heads on the ground. The soldiers couldn't see us. It was a very prisoner of war camp thing to do. Someone whistled the first phrase to Bella Ciao while we were all meant to be quiet on the ground. And then I It was wonderful. They, you know, and they couldn't tell where it was coming from. You know, we didn't keep it up too long for fear that someone would just
0: beating.
1: Well, it's right, because at a certain point they just pick someone to beat, and they probably weren't going to pick the white Australian. But having that phrase to come back to, you know, there was a lot of whistling at strategic moments in custody, and having that sort of. That phrase, that song to come back to, that's part of a tradition of resistance against fascism. Yeah, it's a wonderful thing.
0: The band Chumbawamba, I remember them doing a great version of it. You know the band Chumbawamba?
1: Of course, yeah.
0: Yeah. Who were very... most people will only remember for them, I get knocked down, but I get up again, you ain't never going to keep me down. Most people don't realise that what they were actually singing about. I know it was used in a rugby league advert, and it became a bit of a rugby league anthem, but it means a lot more than that in a lot of cases.
1: For sure.
0: Yeah, quite amazing. Now, we were looking at playing a wee piece of music by, I think you asked for the Jim Jones by Chloe and Jason Routh.
1: Yeah, that's right.
0: Now, I have a live version of them doing it, and I know that when I interviewed Chloe and Jason, there was a fella called Quentin Tarantino heard this version and quite liked it because he thought they wrote it, and he was going to use it in a movie, which he did use it in a movie, but he found out that it's actually an old ballad, so he didn't have to pay them any royalties.
1: The best kind.
0: That's the best kind of songs to come across. Copyrights expired, I own, no, I can just use it.
1: Yeah, well, I mean, that's how they get propagated, right? I mean, and that's what music used to be. You couldn't stop someone from singing your song in a music hall on the other side of the country.
0: Yeah, and yeah, it's quite amazing. So this is Jim Jones by Chloe and Jason Routh. What made you choose this?
1: Well, I've been listening to a lot of Chloe and Jason Routh recently. They've got an amazing
0: repertoire.
1: They've got an amazing repertoire, but an amazing tone, I think. And
0: her voice is angelic. Her the mando playing is extraordinary, and the amazing thing about Jason when you see him live. I'm not trying to turn this into an ad for the Routes. But when you see him live, he can just recite poetry. Just say, "Hey, Jason, have you got a poem for us?" And he'll just like, yeah. Boom.
1: Yeah, and it's that sort of troubadour folk tone, I think, that carries so well into their repertoire because it's a political repertoire, really. Mm-hmm. I've been looking for, I think, across the flotilla, when I've had to come to terms a bit about the fact that I'm representing Australia in you know, certainly the most serious way I've ever done, what it means to be Australian, such as it is. It's a really bloody complex thing to reckon with, because when I'm here, it's just, you know, that I live here. When it's in the context of this international issue, it just feels a little bit different. And I think the thing is, for a lot of Australians of European extract, we get flattened into whiteness, basically. And whiteness has been used across the ages to really present this awful us and them sort of colonial dynamic, which, you know, encourages Europeans to look down on the colonized people that the upper classes want us to go and take the land of or to take advantage of, and you lose a lot of culture.
0: Divide and conquer.
1: Yeah, the divide and conquer thing. You lose a lot of culture. You lose a lot of positivity in what could be a really vibrant Australian culture. And a lot of us shy away from Australian culture these days because it is associated with those really awful negative aspects of this country. You know, this country was built on the genocide of entire you know, nations of people, mm-hmm. who are now no longer with us, and many people still experience the effects of that fight. But what, you know, Chloe and Jason Roweth do, I think, is bring some of that working class fighting spirit back from the old convict days into the modern era, and a lot of their original work still continues that sort of tone of Irish rebellion, I guess, which is, you know, yes. A through line of the early Australian folk tradition into a modern context. But this is a historical song, and it's we're all the better for it.
0: Folks, have a listen to this. Jim Jones at Botany Bay.

0: that was Jason and Chloe Routh, who were just performing the ballad of Jim Jones, or Jim Jones of Botany Bay. What a wonderful, wonderful, what a wonderful, wonderful sea shanty. Did you actually sing that on the flotilla?
1: No. But I did listen to quite a lot of their material, particularly from Soul of a Poet, the album about of Henry Lawson poems and, and songs, poems that they turned into songs.
0: So Jason does a lot of stuff around the campfire with groups of school kids that go up, takes them out into the country, which is, it's just, you know, he's just such a, you know, he's just such an amazing performer. They're both absolutely, absolutely wonderful and fabulous. So yeah, just amazing. So yeah, I presume there will be another flotilla. I'm sure it's already in the planning. It would be great if there was no need for one.
1: Yeah, well, I obviously can't say where the Global Sumud Flotilla as an organisation is at. I do know that there is a plan to gather together for an international conference and, and talk about what needs to happen next. Because whatever, you know, needs to happen next needs to be mass in its orientation. I mean, it needs to have lots of people involved.
0: I actually think it needs military escort.
1: Well, you know, a military escort has been found at certain times, but they always back off just before the Israelis get involved. But the only way to pressure for a military escort or any sort of elevated action or any serious diplomatic consequences is for those governments, those countries that hold that sway, you know, European countries, you know, maybe the US, depending on how that all turns out, or Australia, to take action as states. And what happened in September last year, actually, is that the Italian government had to send a military escort along with the flotilla all the way up until, you know, a particular line, because the along with the flotilla all the way up until, you know, a particular line, because the Italian dock workers weren't

0: the less sent a military escort because of that
1: people power.
0: Exactly. So in order to get anything out of our governments, we actually need to force them to do it. That's how politics works. It's not about asking nicely. It's about, you know, putting your perspective forward, convincing as many people that it's a good perspective, and then doing something about it.
1: Interestingly enough, I've written quite a few letters and emails to our foreign minister and to Tony Burke, etc., who I've had on the show. And to my local member, I'm still waiting on a response.
0: Sure.
1: Which has really, really peeved me off that I'm not getting responded to by our politicians when I'm going to them in writing. So maybe they're just not getting enough letters, or maybe they're just not taking it seriously enough. I'm not quite sure.
0: What would you hope that they'd say?
1: I would hope that they would actually, given that they're my local member has actually, if they received enough letters, that they would actually raise it in Parliament. Isn't that what we pay them to do? They're supposed to be working for us. Correct me if I'm wrong, or maybe I'm a dreamer, as John Lennon said.
0: Yeah, well, they'll work for us when we make them work for us, I reckon.
1: That's the only way. Now, I've got to ask you, requiring assistance, I would imagine, from the Australian government, you and a few other people. What was that like? Was it useful, useless? I noticed your parents and your girlfriend was on TV a couple of times, and there was a few things being asked about. There was, I know the President of Ireland was curious about her her sister, who's a doctor, but seemingly, you know, I don't know, she seems to be a radical or something like that. Mm-hmm. Must be radical to want to save children and stuff like that. I didn't realise that was such a radical idea. And I'll be quite honest with you, I'm actually bitterly disappointed in the Irish government. We keep saying stuff, but Frances Black, whose sister Mary Black, who I've interviewed, and Frances is also an amazing singer, by the way, was the first one to introduce the Occupied Territories Bill. Mm. And it's been watered down and been held back since 2018 after it passed both houses.
0: Really?
1: In the Irish Parliament. It was held back by the government that, well, we can't do it because the EU won't do it, which is complete and utter bullshit. Mm. But anyway, but getting back to my original question, did you get any support of any value, any use of, given that you were, like I said, kidnapped on international waters or taken prisoners in international waters by a government that was acting outside international law?
0: Yeah, I mean, the only thing that I ever wanted from the Australian government was for them to impose some diplomatic cost on Israel for their conduct, and they haven't done that. I mean, it would be a hell of a lot less galling if we weren't actively aiding and assisting Israel. Mm. And you know, then I'd understand there's not much more that we can do as a country unless we want to go to war. I'm not advocating for that. I'm not advocating for military action from Australia. But the fact is that there are things that Australia could do to actually assist us, and that would be to threaten diplomatic consequences if Israel breaches international law against Australian citizens, which it did.
1: What, again?
0: Well, exactly, yeah. Right? In terms of the on-the-ground support, I mean, I don't want to cast aspersions at anyone in the diplomatic team. You know, people just, they're doing their job to, you know, try and give us some assistance. But frankly, they weren't of any assistance. We didn't need it because we had the support of the Global Summit Flotilla and our activist friends and you know, everyday citizens who were coming together to pool resources and you know, work together for a common purpose. They were far more helpful than anyone that the Australian government could have sent. The only thing that the Australian government could and should have done is what only they can do, which is things like, you know, expelling the ambassador or stopping sending weapons or at least, you know, condemning Israel on an international stage.
1: Mm. Yeah, because that's sadly, sadly lacking. And look, I'm not going to get too overboard. I get very tired and emotional about this, and get very, very angry about it, as well you know. Now I do have a wee piece of music that I think you may have done last time you were on, we chose a few songs, and I'm going to let you choose one. Ship Repair.

0: Bring Man, Men, Union Dixie Remix, War is a God, Wreck of the Dandenong, yeah. Ordender is something that was just a file that was recorded in the Red Fern Shanty Club, because I want to give those guys a shout out.
1: Yeah, absolutely.
0: Because I know they've just had an album or have an album just coming out.
1: We have an album. Yes. Yeah, absolutely. So unfortunately, it doesn't seem like we can get those songs tonight.
0: I'll see if I can get some up. I'll see how we go.
1: Okay. Well, for those listening at home, if you go onto any of your streaming services, unfortunately, that's where we're at the moment. We might be able to sell you some albums properly later down the track, but we've got an album called Toosies Toosies, which is entirely of original songs written by members, you know, current and former, of the Redfern Shandy Club and the various shandy clubs around Sydney. It's all the same cult, really.
0: They're wonderful to sing with. We were anchoring the session in Bundanoon last year.
1: Oh,
0: and
1: wonderful.
0: We ran into a few shanty singers, and man, we had a night.
1: Yeah.
0: The pub was humming. It was buzzing.
1: Yeah, no, it's a wonderful living folk tradition that you can go and be part of every Monday night at Arcadia from about 8 o'clock. They've shifted it forward, 8:30, because we're all getting a little bit older. It's 8 o'clock to 10 o'clock on a Monday night at Arcadia every second Thursday at the Nocturne Bar in Surry Hills. And
0: you're making me feel better now. that people are struggling with timing.
1: Yeah. And we sing on tall ships as well every once a month or so.
0: Yes.
1: I'm
0: not
1: sure.
0: What would you like me to play?
1: Which one of these? Well, look, I really was looking forward to playing another one of Armitage's songs. Armitage's an amazing new-ish folk band, at least new in terms of recording. They've got one solid album out there, Beyond Capricorn, mm-hmm. That I had the pleasure of seeing at the Folk Festival.
0: The National Folk Festival?
1: No, not the National, the one down Wollongong Way.
0: Oh, yeah, yep, the Folk by the Sea.
1: Ah, yeah.
0: Or the Illawarra Folk Festival.
1: Illawarra Folk Festival. Yeah, but I can highly recommend you go check out their new recording, Beyond Capricorn. Ship Repairing Men is just a banger. So,
0: well, folks, wrap your earbuds around this and we'll give this a bit of a lash.

0: 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I'm talking on Tales from the High Stool with Pádraic O'Kane on 2RRR.
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9: That was Freddie White, and at the beginning of that ad break was Mary Black, the Black and the White. And it was Mary Black's sister, Senator Frances Black, who introduced the Occupied Territories Bill. I was just talking about it. It's funny, I lined this up without knowing what we're going to be talking about. It just pops up
10: that world.
9: Very, very, very small world. You were talking about the Redfern Shanty Club, and again, I'm hoping we can get this to play. And you wanted, was it Johnny Dunn?
10: Johnny Dunn, yeah, that's right. So a mate of mine, it's funny how you were talking about a small world. I'm part of a climate activist outfit called Rising Tide. We do campaigning on coal and coal exports. I'm from Newcastle, world's largest coal port. And I actually met Jack Ballhausen, who's the writer of this song and singer of this song, at a coal port blockade in 2023. He was Greens leader Adam Bandt's media guy. And I met him in that context. And then I ended up going to the Redfern Shanty Club, you know, a year or so later. You know, heard his name whispered in hushed tones as the legendary Jack Ballhausen of songwriting fame. Anyway, we caught up sometime later and now good friends. But this song, if you can get it up, and I'm crossing my fingers, is a great little tune that he wrote about one of his ancestors, actually, Johnny Dunn, who joined the Ben Hall gang.
9: Oh, wow.
10: It's funny, if you listen to... Chloe and Jason Roweth have got a great song.
9: They do indeed.
10: About the Ben Hall gang. And if you listen closely, there's a line in there about John Dunn. This is the man.
9: Well, folks, I'm hoping, I'm fingers and legs crossed and toes crossed that this is going to play. We'll give it a lash. We'll see how we go. Just continue. Won't play right now, but let me go with something else.
10: That is A-OK.
9: Darn, and more darn. I'm going to play... Do you know what I'm going to play? I'm going to play something which you probably know about it, but you're probably going to not get it. It's the Wreck of the Dandenong.
10: Classic.
9: Let's go.

0: folks, that was The Wreck of the Dandenong. Who was singing it?
1: That'd be Bruce Molsky. Amazing American folk artist. Obviously, this is an Australian song.
0: Yes.
1: Last time I had this played because it was meant quite a lot to me because it was one of the songs that was sung at Shandy Club after I was there at the February 9th protest against Isaac Herzog, Israel's president, and mm-hmm. a lot of people got bashed very severely by the New South Wales riot police. I took that song over to the Flotilla, and actually I just want to do a brief shout-out to WaveZero.World, and particularly a French guy called Pigeon, who made it his mission, along with an amazing ground team of tech nerds and pirate radio hackers, to create this digital pirate radio station that he was doing live broadcasts from across basically every day of the Flotilla, bouncing between ports and boats. And we had a couple of folk sessions of an evening, and I you know, attended quite a number of them. Ended up sharing this song, Wreck of the Dandenong, with some people there. And I think you can actually go online and look at all of the back issues of the Flotilla Pirate Radio. That's WaveZero.World. But it was just so cool to be part of this, yeah, living folk tradition where people are going out of their way to do recordings of all of these amazing international folk songs, just kind of for posterity.
0: Just for shit and giggles.
1: Yeah.
0: That's all we do it for sometimes. Yeah. Because let's be honest, there's no money in recording.
1: No, that's right. That's right.
0: It's quite interesting that... Because while I was keeping a close eye on you while you were gallivanting around the Mediterranean, in a good way, but not in a good way, and I noticed you wrote a song over there. So you, next time you're in, we're going to have to get a recording of it, or we're going to have to get you to play it. It's a song called... I don't know, is it called "I Wish I Was Back in Sydney" or "I'm Glad I'm Not Back in Sydney"? Because you changed the last verse to say "I'm in the right place where I'm right here where I want to be," and I thought it was a cracking song, by the way.
1: Oh, that's very kind of you. Yeah, I mean, I've had a lot of writing songs is something that brings me joy, and when the right one hits, it hits. I'll have to get back to you with the recording. Mm-hmm. I feel like I talked up Johnny Dunn before we weren't able to make it go, but if we're able to make it go now,
0: I'm pretty sure it should play now. So, for anyone who wasn't listening a wee back when we couldn't get it to play, give them the abridged version of what this song is.
1: My mate Jack Ballhausen, who also likes writing songs, turns out one of his ancestors joined the Ben Hall Gang, and he wanted to put it into music.
0: Wrap your ears around this, folks.

0: Ladies and gentlemen, if you've just joined us, that is a wee track of Shanty Club Toosies Toosies. That was chosen.
1: Well, there's plenty of fish in the sea.
0: And it decided it was going to play Plenty of Fish in the Sea.
2: Which is also a cracker tune.
0: Which is also the whole album, Shanty Club. It's a new album, Toosies Toosies. Check it out. It's available on all your streaming services.

0: that was off Bandcamp. So I'll give that a good shout out. If you are going to stream from Bandcamp, because it's the musicians actually and the songwriters actually get a little bit of money out of it, unlike some of the other streaming services that shall remain nameless.
1: Yeah, that's right. And like, unlike some of the other streaming services which shall remain nameless, they don't invest their profits in AI-directed weapons drones.
0: Indeed. Yeah, we'll leave that one well and truly alone, because, yeah. Very good. There was a very good thing that I watched on one of the shows about Spotify, and there was a whole series made on it from different perspectives. Mm. Quite interesting. Daniel X is an interesting chap, a very, very interesting chap. Now I'm going to go to our last and final words from some sponsors and some from former people who've been in the high school, and we'll be back shortly.
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10: This is George Mann, folk singer from New York, USA, and you're listening to Tales from the High Stool with Porrick O'Keen on 2RRR 88.5 FM. Have a great night.
0: That was George Mann, and George will be coming back to Australia as he does every year. An amazing union activist, workers' rights. He was staying at my place on the night that there was an election, in the results were coming in. In November, a couple of years back.
10: Oh, really?
0: And he was devastated. Sully came around, my band member, and said, Sully rings me up and says, he said, so that music session you organised at your place tonight? He says, yeah. He said, are we going to be playing the blues? And I went, I think we are, George. It's pretty, there's a few not happy people.
10: Sure.
0: And lo and behold, yeah. You'd just wonder, wouldn't you? You would just wonder. Yeah, democracy doesn't work sometimes.
1: No, well, democracy is a contest. Yeah. Democracy is the contest, the political contest, where we all agree not to shoot each other first thing. Mm-hmm. But that's all it ever is a contest between different perspectives. And I just reckon most of us have got more in common than a lot of the guys in charge currently
0: Absolutely.
1: Do.
0: Absolutely. Well, I just think the world's gone mad. Now, getting back to the sea shants and to shanting.
1: Yeah.
0: There's a wee song called The Crime.
1: Yeah, so The Crime, Crime's written by my very good friend Dan Wernley, also an Australian song about the first act of, you know, so-called justice on Australian soil by Europeans. It was actually a marooning of two Dutch sailors off the coast of Western Australia for suspected homosexuality. Really sets the tone, I guess, for what colonisation would become about not treating people, you know, with respect, who don't fit the mould of the dominator, I guess. But in terms of what this song means to me, I mean, we were talking about the pirate radio station, Wave Zero, over on the flotilla. I ended up singing The Crime, as well as Wreck of the Dandenong, as well as a couple of others across some many sessions. But I need to give a massive shout-out to you, Porrig, for, well, not lending me, but gifting me a wonderful Boran that I took across, which you had painted specifically to take on the Global Samud Flotilla with the Irish, Australian, Aboriginal and Palestinian flags.
0: And some words in...
1: And some words.
0: Yes.
1: Yeah, yeah.
0: Sershid on Falishtin, yeah. Which is Freedom for Palestine, Grow More, Big Love.
1: Yeah.
0: I'll put a picture up on, if anyone wants to see it, on the Tales from the High School Facebook, Facebook page. But more importantly, I got some messages, because I'm really, really bad at social media. And I got some messages one morning saying, I seen your Baron. And I went, yeah, like, I put a picture of it, so what? Big deal. Like, yeah, I know what it looks like. They went, no, Zach was playing it on Insta. I think it was on Insta. You put a video up of you playing it. You looked like you were sitting in the hull of a boat.
1: I did.
0: I'm not quite sure where you were, actually.
1: Yeah, I believe I was in, actually in some hole in a concrete bunker sort of situation at the port in Augusta. I regret not putting that whole video up because it was somewhat fragmentary. And then, of course, I lost the phone. So I actually don't have the video.
0: So you lost the phone?
1: So I lost... Well, we threw our phones overboard. Yeah. So they couldn't be taken and used for nefarious purposes. But yeah, no, I regret not putting the full video up.
0: But the video's still there. There's a little bit of the video still there.
1: A little bit. Yeah, yeah.
0: So if anyone wants to see because I found out that you were going the next morning, and I was doing something the next morning that I couldn't drop it at the airport to you. So I had a couple of hours to do it, to paint it, hand paint it, and then literally drive to your place to give it to you.
1: Yeah, the night before
0: the night
1: I left.
0: Before you left.
1: Yeah, and it travelled all the way to Sicily in a Woolies bag.
0: In a Woolies bag.
1: But it was a wonderful way to transport. It was very Australian. And I only regret that I didn't take more videos of my playing it. I thought I had more time before we got intercepted. But of course, the Israelis now consider their air of operation to extend past Crete.
0: Well, you know, maybe it was promised to them 3,000 years ago.
1: Oh, let's be careful.
0: I don't know. I'm somewhat cynical about all religious books.
1: Yeah.
0: I retain that right as an Irish Catholic to refer to my book as our book of fairy tales.
1: Yep.
0: And if anyone wants to take my book and force people to do stuff and overpower them because of my book of fairy tales, I think it's time to throw the book of fairy tales out.
1: Yeah.
0: I'm not advocating book burning. I would never, ever do that. I don't like book burning. It's got too many... All books should be treated as sacred, not just the sacred texts, if that makes sense.
1: Absolutely agree. Absolutely agree.
0: So yeah, that's my take on the world. Now, The Crime, but thank you for those kind words about the Baron. I also thought you had more time because I was in the middle of writing a song called Fair Winds and Following Seas, which I lost interest in once I couldn't send it to you because you were in captivity, and then you were not in captivity, and it was like, he's doing it again. So now I started writing it again, and then you were, it happened very quickly. It seemed to happen with way too quick.
1: Yeah.
0: So this song, who wrote it? The Crime?
1: Dan Wernley, friend of mine from Perth.
0: Now, if anyone wants to hear this, they can jump on, and it's the Shanty Club Toosies Toosies album. You can subscribe, jump on Bandcamp, make a donation. Bandcamp Fridays are great because it actually most of the music will then, most of the money you pay.
1: I'm afraid I don't think we're on Bandcamp just yet, but it's the SoundCloud and other streaming platforms.
0: SoundCloud.
1: Yeah, absolutely go check out the album on any of the streaming platforms, but mainly just come and sing with us on Monday night.
0: I was going to say, come and catch you guys on a Monday night where?
1: Arcadia, it's a bar in Redfern, very close to Redfern Station, from 8 p.m. Come and sing with us. I mean, we're a club, we're not a band, we're a club. Come and sing with us.
0: Yeah, and if you've never done it, and if you just want to go along, I have to say it is the most welcoming group of... belligerent vagabond singers that you'd ever meet, who are just a lovely crew, lovely bunch of people who I've had the great pleasure of spending some great times with at Manny's a Folk Festival.
1: Love to see you there.
0: Folks, the crime.

0: not pull it.
1: And spend the rest of your life here with me.
2: Folks, if you've just joined us, that was the Shanty Club. Used to, is it the Red Fern Sand Shanty Club, or it was the
3: Well, there's plenty of fish in the sea.
2: It keeps wanting to play the Plenty of Fish in the Sea.
4: It's a banging track.
2: It is a banging track.
4: Written by my partner, actually, Sarah. It is the Red Fern Shanty Club, but when
2: and shout out to Sarah while we're here.
4: And shout out to Sarah, yeah, absolutely. You should go and listen to Plenty of Fish in the Sea if you've ever had a bad experience on a dating app.
2: Yes.
4: particularly if you're a woman, although not exclusively. But, yeah, we're the Redfern Shanty Club when we're in Redfern. We're the Surry Hills Shanty Club when we're in Surry Hills. We're the Harbour Shanty Club when we're on the harbour. And there are many shanty clubs that have fallen into the glorious past, such as Marrickville, Newtown, Chippendale. Mm-hmm. Anyway, if you type in your suburb and type in shanty club after the fact, you know whether it's a cool suburb based on whether there is a shanty club there or not.
2: And if there's not, start one yourself.
4: Well, that's right. If there's not, start. Actually, I was in Newcastle for work the other week and found out that there's a crew singing shanties down in Newcastle, up in Newcastle.
2: The
4: Steel City Scurvy Dogs, they call themselves. Bunch of working class lads in their 30s and 40s singing at a bar called The Mad Poet, which is great. It's a really, really cool vibe. But really, my understanding is that they just decided, you know, hey, mate, do you want to go sing some sea shanties? And yeah. And this conversation was had at a gym, and some other guy at the gym was like, are you guys talking about singing sea shanties? Can I sing sea shanties with you as well? Anyway, and the idea of just, you know, it's kind of rare in this day and age for a bunch of men of working age to just get together and sing together just because they like it. But I think it's a wonderful thing, and I think the more that we can encourage ourselves and our communities to go out and just do things for the hell of it and to enjoy each other's company and to enjoy creating sounds, regardless of how professional it may be, I think the world would be a better place.
2: I could not agree more, and a shout out to all the crew who will be at the Wee Session this Thursday night at the Fiddler in Rouse Hill. We've been very, very blessed that we've been doing sessions most first and third Thursdays of each month, and it's a refuge for people who just need to do it. It's just no amp, no mic. Feel free to come along and play and sing. It is good night from.
5: Good morning, I'm Terry Daniel. The Prime Minister claims One Nation would struggle to negotiate with other countries in our region. The minor party has surged in the opinion polls, claiming at times to be the most popular political movement in the country. Anthony Albanese claims populist policies wear thin after a while, citing One Nation's stance on issues like immigration. He says it would be harder for Pauline Hanson to deal with Asian leaders, given how critical she's been.
6: Can you imagine a Pauline Hanson going into Asia? I reckon they probably remember what she has said about them.
5: A man accused of people smuggling in far north Queensland has been granted bail. Georgina Winter has more.
7: Sydney painter Chen Wenpong was arrested in Weipa following the arrival of a group of people without visas who came ashore north of town on Tuesday. The 34-year-old's lawyer has told the Cairns Magistrates Court Pong claimed he was in the area to go fishing. He's been released from custody on the condition he doesn't contact co-accused 30-year-old Hao Wang and must surrender his passport. Wang is yet to apply for bail. Both men's cases were adjourned for a review hearing in October. Georgina Winter reporting.
5: Venezuela's interim president, Delcy Rodriguez, has rejected allegations that her government reacted too slowly to destruction caused by two earthquakes. The death toll now stands at more than 2,000 people. The BBC's Jacob Evans reports.
8: Speaking to reporters, Delcy Rodriguez attempted to calm growing criticism over her administration's response to the devastating double earthquake. Thousands of people are still reported missing, but she rejected accusations officials were slow to react. Ms. Rodriguez said almost 200 buildings were totally destroyed, but that rescue efforts were continuing. As well as updating the death toll, Ms. Rodriguez reassured Venezuelans that there would be no mass graves.
5: A statue of former AFL player Nicky Winmar outside Perth Stadium has been ordered to be removed. Jake Patrick explains.
0: The former St Kilda player was found guilty in court of assaulting a woman in northern Victoria last year. The 60-year-old pleaded not guilty to the charges, claiming he acted in self-defence. But the Bendigo magistrate found the victim was being truthful. Following the guilty verdict today, WA Premier Roger Cook has ordered a bronze statue depicting Nicky Winmar's 1993 stand against racial abuse to be removed from outside Optus Stadium. The Premier says violence against women is never acceptable and it's no longer appropriate for the statue to be on display. It's unclear when it'll be removed. Jake Batrick, Perth.
5: The Prime Minister says businesses can't underestimate the potential of the new international airport in Western Sydney. Anthony Albanese believes market forces will encourage more airlines to service the area. He says once the high-speed rail metro technology opens up, it will be a game-changer. Mr. Albanese maintains a lot of work is being done with the New South Wales state government to make the project a success.
6: That in 5 years' time, I think we'll be talking about, wow, didn't we underestimate just how significant a driver of economic growth this airport is and how successful it is.
5: This is Air News. In the NRL, the Penrith Panthers snapped their two-game losing streak with a 36-14 win over the South Sydney Rabbitohs at Parramatta. Winger Tom Jenkins scored three tries for the Panthers, meaning he now has scored 25 tries in 16 games. He requires 15 tries from eight remaining regular season games to break the record set in 1935 by Dave Brown. He scored 38 tries for Eastern Suburbs during 15 games. Jenkins on Nine was asked if he knew what the record was for the most tries in a season.
9: Yeah, actually, what is it, 38?
10: 38.
9: Yeah. Jeez, that's a long way away, yeah.
10: Got your sights on it there?
9: I guess, in a way, but also, it's just tries at the end of the day. As long as we're putting 2 points on the board, two bad losses kind of thing the last 2 weeks, I'm just don't get 2 points, eh? Leading into a bye, that's awesome.
5: Formula One and a big weekend at Silverstone has commenced with qualifying for the sprint race. Air Sport's Paul Walsh has the details.
11: The fourth of six Grand Prix sprint races for the season will be led by Ferrari's Lewis Hamilton, who clocked the fastest time in qualifying just ahead of the Drivers' Championship leader Kimi Antonelli, with Red Bull's Max Verstappen coming in third. On their home ground, four British drivers will be part of the top 10, including Hamilton, George Russell, Lando Norris and Liam Lawson. For McLaren's Oscar Piastri, he matched the pace early on, but finished the session 0.396 of a second behind Hamilton. As an omen for Hamilton, the three races held so far this year have been won by Brits. Paul Walsh for Air Sport.
5: In last night's AFL, wins to Sydney Swans and the Adelaide Crows. Australian Independent Radio News.

yes, Alan Caswell and Drew McAllister let us know there's a little bit of country in us all. Oh, g'day listeners and welcome to the Electric Barnyard. I'm John Lee and, well, another country show is ready to rock with some interesting songs on our playlist. We thank Stephen from BSM and Jules at WHP for their ongoing contributions. We also have tracks from The Sounds Volume 11. And, there we go. A bit of blues for you. And three tracks from our used collection. Soon, we will move our Saturday replay show from 6 to 8 a.m. to air from 4 to 6 a.m. So keep that in mind. We'll let you know a bit closer. All right. Adrian Payne with Super Fine Man.

Right. Coming up, we've got two more newbies from BSN, thanks to Stephen, who has continued to provide the Electric Barnyard with nearly 1,000 artists and their songs, many of whom are happily giving us promo sound bites to introduce their songs. We kicked off there with Adrian Payne and his newbie, Superfine Man, a heartfelt tribute to the resilience, character and quite determination of Australia's fine and superfine wool producers. It was written by Bruce McKay, who also sings on the song. We've got a Queensland singer-songwriter and bush balladeer, Brooke Seabrook. Yes, who has released her new single, Took My Town Away, on May 29th. Here it is for you.

There, that was Brooke Seabrook with Take My Town Away. Next up, we've got Gary Anderson singing Remember When, written by Alan Jackson. This gem is about looking back on a lifetime of love, marriage, family, and growing old together. Okay, a bit of a follow-on for Brooke. Take My Town Away was inspired by changes to Brooke's hometown of Goodner, with the loss of community identity and familiar places falling victim to progress and development. Where Brooke grew up, it was just bush. Then up went the shopping centre in the transformed community. Here's Gary Anderson, Remember When.

0: right. That was Gary Anderson with Remember When. Now, Remember When is a reflection on falling in love, enduring love, nostalgia, forgiveness, and appreciating life's journey together. And it captures both the joyful and painful memories. Thanks, Gary. Station messages, then our Indigenous experience of First Sounds Volume 11 are coming up.
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0: There we go. That was Young Miller with Bossing. Now, Young Miller began our Indigenous experience for you today with that song, Bossing, a song that dives deep into the struggle of and resilience of coming from tough backgrounds. Young Miller is from Garamilla in Darwin. Here in the Electric Barnyard, we certainly are proud to air artists off the First Sounds collection and air them for you on 2RRR 88.5 FM. Coming up, I'm John Lee, your show host here. Next, we've got Cavey on stage. More about Cavey after the song Never Again. Enjoy it.
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Well, that was KB with Never Again. And Never Again is about pursuing dreams and surrounding yourself with people who empower you. KB is from Nam in Melbourne. 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This is the 2RRR Indigenous Experience that we share with you. Amy Hanlon with Black in the Sun.

0: do Gunawaya. Go ahead, little one. 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
1: Beautiful song by Amy Hannon with Black in the Sun. Now, Black in the Sun is the story of Amy's nana to not only remember what was lost, but the hope for our future. Amy comes from Gemmalaroe in Tamworth and is very proud of her heritage. Imbula is next with New Beginnings.

0: All right. If you're seeming a little confused when I said it was Ian Buller with New Beginnings, Ian actually wrote and produced the song, and there's no connection to the female singer. All right. New Beginnings is about starting afresh in life to begin again. Ian Buller is located up in Gimai, Cairns. This is our Indigenous experience on 2RRR 88.5 FM. And I'm John Lee, your host. And there's no variation to that. I share with you Wamanyika and welcome. And Bajari Gamarua. A good day to all. And thank you. A final word on First Sounds. We acknowledge and thank MRAT, Koori Radio and GIS. GIS is Gadigal Information Services, the CBAA and the Australian Council of the Arts for keeping First Sounds alive on radio. It won't be too long now before First Sounds Volume 14 arrives and you will hear it here on 2RRR 88.5 FM. 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

Oh, there we go. That was Clancy Pye with Days Like This. Thanks to Wild Heart Music rocking on with us and these tracks we're giving you today. Clancy Pye is a country singer-songwriter from the town of Oberon, New South Wales. Now, this song, Days Like This, was actually released in February 2025, and alongside Hey Mama, struck an emotional chord with listeners through their poignant lyrics and powerful visuals in the videos. Now, Clancy Pye delivers a stirring reminder of music's power to heal, connect, and tell the stories that words alone cannot. Clancy grew up with country music in her blood. Next up, we got Darren Cogan with Always Believe in Love. I'm John Lee, and this is the Electric Barnyard Country Show on 2RRR 88.5 FM. At its core, this song I'm about to play is more than a song. It's a reminder, deeply human and quite profound. Always Believe in Me by Darren Cogan.

that was Darren Cogan, Always Believe in Love. Now, with the swag of Golden Guitars, Independent Country Music Awards, and the coveted Toyota Star Maker, Darren has certainly carved an impressive career in the Australian country music industry, so defined by authenticity and connection. Well done, Darren. Keep the country rocking. Now, beyond his recording career, Darren had starring roles in major TV productions like Happy Days, Grease, and Shout, even an on-screen appearance in All Saints. Catch Darren's tour shows. All right, coming up, we got Melanie Dyer singing for you from The Electric Barnyard. Her song, Mama Knows Best. Oh, yeah, they certainly do. It's a song that doesn't reach for grandeur. It earns it, line by line. It was mostly produced in Nashville, USA. But Melanie is an Aussie girl at heart. Let's go with Mama Knows Best.

0: Yes, indeed. Melanie Dyer with Mama Knows Best. What a beautiful song. This song is more than just a thank you for her month's strength and sacrifice. It's a recognition of the quiet grace it takes to carry the heaviest loads just to make the world feel lighter for everyone else. It was written in Nashville alongside Imogen Clark and Jeff Cohen. The track came together with an emotional immediacy that's felt in every note. We got the news on the hour coming up shortly. Then we kick off the next hour with three more newbies from our good friend Stephen at BSM. Oh, yes. So hang in there, listeners. I'm John Lee. This is The Electric Barnyard. We're also going to have a bit of bluesy for you. Yep, some bluesy tracks, including Neil Diamond, Delbert McClinton and Tanya Tucker, Eric Hovey and the Blue Finish. And following that, picked out three used country tracks that we've played over time. Yes, the Electric Barnyard certainly delivers the sounds of country from the beach to the bush and everywhere in between and beyond. And you get all that on 2 RRR 88.5 FM. And a quick reminder, our Saturday show will be shifting from 6 to 8 a.m. into the 4 to 6 a.m. slot. And that one.
1: Good morning, I'm Terry Daniel. The Federal Agriculture Minister says the nation is prepared for an outbreak of the H5N1 strain of avian influenza. There have been an additional two cases detected in migratory seabirds, one in New South Wales and another one in Western Australia. Agriculture Minister Julie Collins says keeping the disease out of poultry and agriculture is a priority.
2: We have been seeing what it has done overseas. We also have learnt from H7 outbreaks that we've had in Australia in recent years. In our preparedness, we have been working with the poultry and the egg industries to do everything that we can do to mitigate against any incursions in our agricultural systems.
1: New South Wales Liberal leader Kelly Sloan has suffered her first political scalp ahead of an ICAC inquiry into political donations. Hugh Phillips reports.
3: A public inquiry will investigate allegations some Liberal Party members solicited or accepted political donations from a developer. Senior frontbencher Damien Tudehope has stood aside as Shadow Attorney General because he has been called as a witness. In a statement, he says he is not accused of any wrongdoing. Mr. Tudehope says the inquiry involves several people he has had close relationships with during his political career. Hugh Phillips, Sydney.
1: The number of Queensland families unable to pay their power bills has almost doubled since last year. More than 40,000 residents have been moved onto hardship plans so they are able to access energy. Queensland Council of Social Service Chief Executive Amy McVee says children in these struggling families are also suffering.
4: One in six children in Australia currently lives in poverty, and what that means is the quality of their childhood isn't as good as it should be, because when you're living in poverty, you're not having access to the healthy meals that you need, to a roof over your head, to the things all our kids need to thrive. You don't have access to those things.
1: In air medical news, a drug developed in Australia could one day see motor neurone disease become a manageable chronic condition rather than a terminal one. The University of Queensland has worked with experts across the globe to create the drug, which could be trialled in patients within 5 years. Professor Trent Woodruff says the drug targets part of the immune system.
5: It's an immune system that helps fight infections, but we've shown that this immune system can go awry in motor neuron disease. And so the drug that we've developed targets this immune system, and therefore can potentially slow the progression of disease.
1: Pet owners are being urged to keep a close eye on your furry companions this winter. Experts say pet illnesses spike during the colder months, with dermatological issues, joint pain and arthritis among the top health concerns. Petstock head vet doctor Gloria Abeya says subtle symptoms are easy to miss.
6: What we mistake as wanting to stay in bed, stay nice and warm, actually could be a sign of illness in itself. So if we start to see our younger pets in particular sleeping a bit more, eating a bit less, drinking a bit less, those are very subtle signs that they could be sort of battling something underlying.
1: This is Air News. A short time ago, the Socceroos were still in with a chance of claiming World Cup glory, with an own goal from Egypt seeing the score drawn at 1-1 and the game went into extra time. It's now gone to a penalty shootout. Thousands of fans across the country are cheering on the green and gold as they look to advance into the round of 16. Tennis, and day 5 was again a good one for the seeds. Air Sports' Paul Walsh is at Wimbledon and has the details.
7: The last of the Aussie females was eliminated from the singles draw after 4 times Grand Slam champion Naomi Osaka defeated Daria Kasatkina in their third round match. The 14th seed Osaka came out strongly and took the first set 6-1. However, Kasatkina fought back in the second, but still went down 6-3. Men's number 1 seed Jannik Sinner had no trouble against Jensen Buxby from the US, winning in straight sets, as did Arina Sabalenka against Yelena Ostapenko and the 2024 women's champion Barbora Krejčíková over Nicola Bartunkova from the Czech Republic. Task was a little more difficult for the 7th seed Novak Djokovic, who took 4 sets to shake off a persistent Arthur Rinderknecht from France.
8: He played well. I thought he did all he could to take me out of the comfort zone, and it was a tough match, but just, you know, very relieved to overcome it in 4.
7: Paul Walsh at Wimbledon for Air Sport.
1: In the AFL action last night, the Sydney Swans claimed a 35-point win over the Western Bulldogs at the SCG, and in Perth, the Adelaide Crows defeated the West Coast Eagles by 25 points. NRL, Penrith Panthers have avoided 3 losses in a row, taking a 36-14 victory over the South Sydney Rabbitohs. Australian Independent Radio News.
9: 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The place to be is on 2RRR 88.5 FM. You've got to go country.

Wow, country's always been cool, so rock along with us. There we had Chris Matthews and Brendan McMahon with The Love and the Laughter. The Love and the Laughter is an upbeat, feel-good story of a young man's thirst for adventure and the advice given to him by an older man who's lived a full and happy life. This collaboration between Brendan and Chris was written at the Dag Sheep Station on a Sunday morning back in November 2025 at a songwriter's weekend. So we say well done to both of you. Bring on the next track. Bohemian Road, join us here in the Electric Barnyard on 2RRR 88.5 FM with their new release, The Queen of Angels, a beautiful song for his mum after she passed away back in 2009. A recorded version was played at the funeral, so it's got a lot of meaning. Here we go.

That's a dedication song from Bohemian Rogue with Queen of Angels. Since 2015, Queen of Angels has remained a constant in our live performances, say the lads Chris and Gary. Yes, it sounds leans more toward a country style than Clive's usual work. Carrying a raw, heartfelt tone that actually continues to resonate with the audiences. It's the one song we perform that can bring an audience to tears. Bohemian Rogue are Australian roots and folk rock duo based on the Sunshine Coast in Queensland. Clive Carter and Gary Mears are the two core band members. All right, still to come, we got Pete O'Brien. Yep, on the Electric Barnyard Country Show with his newbie, Fall In Love With You. It comes off his just-released fifth album, The Story Continues. I'm John Lee, your show host here on 2RRR 88.5 FM. Here's Pete O'Brien.

0: Now that was Pete O'Brien with Fall in Love with You. Now this song's about when a guy meets a girl and from the start the guy just knows he is going to fall in love. He just knows it and there's nothing he can do about it. This song is part of Pete's new sound, recorded in Nashville last year. All right, we take you down memory lane on our bluesy selections and a great line of artists who entertain you with their songs. And in our final segment today, we share some past country tracks with you. Some station messages, and then we'll get that stuff rocking with Neil Diamond kicking off that next.
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Well, yeah, right now we're giving you some bluesy singles rocking for you. And Neil Diamond just keeps giving. And that was his classic song sung blue. Now, Neil Diamond was born in the Coney Island section of Brooklyn, New York City in 1941. He's well known as a singer-songwriter. 10 singles, including this one, reached number one on the US Billboard Hot 100. And as we recall, there was Crackling Rosie, Desiree, and You Don't Bring Me Flowers, which was co-written with Marilyn Bergman and performed with Barbara Streisand. He made his screen debut in the 1980 musical drama film called The Jazz Singer. His full name is Neil Leslie Diamond, and he currently lives in Colorado. All right, many listeners would recall his classic album, Hot August Night, which was produced in 1972. Next up, we've got Delbert McClinton and Tanya Tucker, and they're going to tell us about it. Oh, yes. And this is Delbert's highest charting single, reaching number 40 on the country chart. They're up now.

That was Delbert McClinton and Tanya Tucker would tell me about it. Well, I'm going to tell you about it. This was the only duet that Delbert and Tanya made together. In 2020, Delbert earned his fourth Grammy Award for Best Traditional Blues Album, and that was Tall, Dark and Handsome. In 2019, Delbert was honoured by the historic Paramount Theatre in Austin, Texas, with the fifth star in their Walk of Fame. His career has gained him numerous awards. Even Etta James included two McClinton tracks on her 2003 album, Let's Roll. Delbert does numerous charity fundraisers, including cruises. All right, still to come, we got Eric Hovey next up with Baby Come Home. Then, from Melbourne, we bring you the Blue Finish and their song, which is a rather bluesy but soft-toned track for you to enjoy. But let's go with Eric Hovey, Baby Come Home.

You're on 2RRR 88.5 FM with me, John Lee, in the Electric Barnyard. And there you heard a mellower blues track from Eric Hovey called Baby Come Home. Now, Eric Hovey's music is peppered with seasonings of blues, roots, rock, jazz, funk, old power trio rock, reggae, and newer folk fusion styles. Eric Hovey is an independent electric blues artist. He's a farmer from Fort Dodge, Iowa, and a master musician. Now, from the Electric Barnyard on 2RRR 88.5 FM, we're going to bring you a beautiful song from Aussie band The Blue Finish. They come from Melbourne, and the song is called Corner. And sure, you're going to enjoy this one.

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1: That's Travis Collins with Yes She Does. Country tracks are rocking for you here. Okay, Travis is an Australian country music singer, songwriter and guitarist. He has won 8 Golden Guitar Trophies at the Country Music Awards of Australia. Plus, he's won 4 CMC Australian Awards. Born in Cessnock, New South Wales in 1985, his latest album is called The Band Album, and that came out in 2025. Travis continues to cement his place as one of Australia's country music's most dynamic and in-demand artists. Now, Travis survived a near-fatal stroke back in 2015, which limited his singing and speaking ability. But he has released some great archival recordings. Next up, well, what's to come here? We got the Bellamy Brothers from the US and David Milton and Homer Howard. They are on 2RRR 88.5 FM. Let your love flow.

on the Electric Barnyard. You just heard the Bellamy Brothers and Let Your Love Flow. The Bellamy Brothers are an American country music duo from Derby, Florida. They have charted 20 number one singles, 25 top tens, and more than 50 hits overall on the country charts. And to do that, they have released 50 albums plus. The brothers have traversed the globe playing concerts, raising funds to support numerous charities, and including concerts for US troops abroad. They are more commonly known as David and Howard Bellamy. That's the Bellamy Brothers. Let's go with Steve Ford and the Flange, and One Day at a Time.

All right, that was Steve Ford and the Flange with One Day at a Time. Now, in 2000, Steve started his band, the Flange, with whom their debut album was released in May 2002. It was called Living Right. Steve was not only a singer, but was also a very successful bull rider and bareback bronc rider. And that's where I met him, up in Tamworth, at the bull ride bareback bronc arena, and had a good old chat with him and his lads. And boy, does he have a brilliant bus. All right. I'm John Lee. Thank you for tuning on into the Electric Barnyard Country Show on 2RRR 88.5 FM. Hop on our program guide and check out our show variety, www.2RRR.org.au. And there you can see what's on and when it's on. Check these. Monday to Thursday, 4 to 5 p.m. It's the Youth Jukebox with different presenters every day, and you find them to be entertaining. Then Monday to Friday, 7 to 9 a.m., it's breakfast shows. Monday with Hendo, Tuesday with Natalie, Wednesday with Lucy, then Thursday it's the Chook, then on Friday, AJ. A great variety of hosts to entertain you, and across the week, it's variety overload for you. How's this? Meet me at the movies, the gardening show, Planet Football. We got midday jazz, 12 to 2 p.m., and jazz overnight. There's pop rock, and Aussie Music Weekly, London Calling, and the Shamrock Show, Back to the Metal and Time Slides, and four country shows. 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Let's go.

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2: 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I'll leave you with that and off to...

0: Friday. 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My name is Michael Parsons and the show is Wild in the Country. My co-driver this morning is the one and only, the beautiful Natalie De Silva, and she not only touches my... I say pushes my buttons, I should say, but that's the ones on the panel, folks. It's complicated, the panel, that is. And, hello, Natalie. Nice to see you.
1: Hello and howdy.
0: Welcome, Natalie. Anyway, however, I've told her I'm a honky-tonk man, so let's hit the ground running with the one and only. His name is Johnny Horton.

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I can see even Natalie's looking a little bit. She's frowning away there. So perhaps I'm just a fellow from Cunnamulla or Orgathella, but Slim Dusty, tell me more.

Well, my guest this particular morning is not a fellow from Cunnamulla. He's actually a fellow from a place called Rowena, up there, up right out there past Moree, Rowena, little cotton country town. But anyway, his name's Lonnie Lee. Lonnie Lee and his beautiful wife Suzanne are coming in to talk with us later on in the morning, and that should be a lot of fun. But anyway, Wild in the Country, as you probably can guess, is like a big mixing bowl. You put in lots of country music, a dash of gospel, a heap and helping of good old rock and roll, and then a pinch of saccharin, a little sweetener. Oh, dear, oh, dear. And then I play for you one of my favourite records, one of my favourite records of all time. This goes way back to goodness knows when, but it's the one and only. His name is Graham Parsons. I love Graham Parsons. We all do. And so does the beautiful Natalie, don't you? He's gorgeous. And along with Emmylou Harris. Yeah. Have a listen to this. This is Crazy Arms with the Flying Burrito Brothers. You'll just love this.

Well, I told you it was going to be good, didn't I? That's the one and only Graham Parsons off the album Sleepless Nights, and that's the beautiful song. Just love that. It's called Crazy Arms. There's so many great songs on this particular album. Oh, you just don't know where to start, truly. But anyway, we'll play lots more of that as the weeks go by, particularly the Merle Haggard songs that he has on it, such as Sing Me Back Home, etc., etc. Fantastic, fantastic. All right, and we're going to just play for you now a beautiful song, and I just love this too. I love all the songs I play. That's why I'm here. I just love that. This is the one and only. His name's Marty Robbins, one of the great voices of Australian, of American country music. And let's have a listen to this particular one, which is Knee Deep in the Blues.

Oh, he's knee-deep in the blues, and that's the one and only Marty Robbins. Gosh, that's a good song, isn't it? And everything that Marty Robbins did was great. I love the fact that our good mate Ronnie Boy plays a great selection of songs on Sunday morning, and included in that, he always does a segment with Marty Robbins, as he does with Willie and Willow and all that sort of stuff. Quite clever, really. But, yeah, he always does a Marty Robbins track, and a lot of fun, that. Anyway, we're going to keep going because I'm going to play this one. This is a great old track by Charlie Walker, and it's called Pick Me Up On Your Way

Oh, I love that song, Received My Invitation to the Blues. Oh, gosh, it goes on and on. It's just great. I love that. All right, now we're going to play for you. We're going to play this particular song because you're just going to love this. And we will be doing lots and lots of Elvis throughout the year as we go on with Wild in the Country. And, of course, we will be playing Wild in the Country a little bit later on in the program. But in the meantime, in between time, here he is, the beautiful voice of Elvis, Aaron Presley. Love me.

And there we are, the beautiful voice of Elvis Aaron Presley and a little song called Love Me. That's for all my karaoke friends out there who just love it. All right, lots of great Elvis songs coming up later on in the months ahead. But in the meantime, in between time, let's have a listen. Well, Natalie De Silva has requested a beautiful song, and I've had to get my Gram Parsons CD back out again because she's requested the beautiful song by Merle Haggard.

Here we are. A great request from Natalie De Silva. That beautiful song called Tonight, The Bottle Let Me Down, written by Merle Haggard and recorded beautifully by the one and only, my namesake, Graham Parsons. Graham Parsons, oh dear. We lost him he was way too young when he left us. But in the meantime, let's have a listen to the one and only, the voice of Australian rock and roll. And I've got to say, before we chat to Lonnie Lee, let me just play for you probably the best rock and roll record ever recorded in this country. And I know that's saying something, but I got to tell you, I think I'm right, because I just think this is a fabulous record and deserved to go to number one, as it did way back there all those years ago. But before we listen to Lonnie Lee, we're going to have a listen to Starlight, Star Bright.

0: There we are. What about that? That's the one and only. It's Starlight, Star Bright. And it really is one of the great records of all time, recorded in Australia and went to number one. And it was one of many number one records that Lonnie had, including Yes Indeed I Do, I Found a New Love. Goodness, there's so many songs. I can't even think of them all. And When the Bells Stopped Ringing, there were so many good songs. Lonnie Lee, and he's my special guest on this program, my very dear friend. He is without a doubt the last man standing when it comes to Australian rock and roll. Lonnie Lee was there right at the very beginning with Alan Dale, Johnny O'Keefe, and, of course, the old mate Cole Joy. But Lonnie's just finished, of all things, you know, here he is, after all his years in rock and roll and all his years in Australian music, he's just finished a sellout season at the Tamworth Country Music Awards and recently completed a tour of Victoria. He just never stops. He's the hardest working bloke that I know, and I'm proud to have him here with the lovely Suzanne. But before we chat, we're going to listen to one of our station sponsors who's been with us forever, the one and only Bud Bryson, who advertises the Guitar Factory. Have a listen to this and take note.
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0: There we are, Leo DeCrew. Leo DeCrew started the Guitar Factory, Leo and his brother Doug. And I know Judy Stone's dad worked there for many, many years when Leo was there. So Doug and Leo were friends of yours, of course, and especially Leo. That's true, isn't it?
2: But yeah. It was he's very, very talented, Leo, and he's still doing it. He's a little bit older than I am now, but he was out of Dubbo on 2DU radio out there for doing the morning program for many, many years. It was extremely popular, interviewing everyone. And he's also had a workshop where he built guitars, and he did a custom job for me, a beautiful white guitar, right, about 1966 or something. It was a beautiful guitar. In fact, that same guitar, years later, I took it to Vegas, and the Drifters. Remember the Drifters? They
0: of course.
2: They liked the guitar so much because there was Lonnie Lee written in across the fretboard, and they said, "Oh, you can't see Lonnie Lee too much because it was in blue." And so one of them, Greg, decided to paint all around the letters on the fretboard. So that was done by Leo.
0: Fantastic. Yeah. Mm. Well, we'll have to get. I think I'm still friends with Dougie DeCrew, so I have to get Dougie on the program one day when he comes down from Bellingen.
2: But that's right.
0: In the meantime, yeah. So I just, thanks to my friend Ron Atkins, I've got here a list of all the top 40 songs, the number one songs right throughout the years. Number one, 1956, number one record back in 1956 on this day was Tender Trap by Frank Sinatra.
2: Right.
0: Number 1957 was Singing the Blues by, not Michael Parsons. Who sang it before me?
2: No.
3: Guy Mitchell.
2: Guy Mitchell had it. But Marty Robbins had the country version.
0: Yes, yeah, but Guy Mitchell was the
2: one. Guy Mitchell did
0: And then 1958, Peggy Sue by Buddy Holly. That was number one on this particular day. 1959, My Heart Sings by Paul Anka, who wrote so many songs, including My Way, and also That'll Be the Day for... something else. Yeah, but That'll Be the Day. 1960, What Do You Want to Make Those Eyes at Me For with Emile Ford.
2: That's right, yeah, Emile Ford, that's right. That was a good song, I like that, yeah.
0: Great song, cracker of a song. And then One Last Kiss, 1961, Crash Craddock, your mate.
2: That's right, exactly, yeah, that was a big hit. He was a great, good singer, you know, Crash.
0: Yeah, you still keep in touch with him.
2: Absolutely, oh yeah, still, all the time. And him and his band as well. And I first did a show with him in 1960 when we did the Sydney Stadium and the other festival halls around Australia. And it was tremendous. And I remember coming back from, on the second last show, coming back from Melbourne, we were on the plane, and we were sitting together, and he said to me, he said, Lonnie, he said, what do you think I should do? Do you, I'm going back to America. Do you think I should give up or keep singing? Because he wasn't a big name in America.
0: No.
2: He was just a monster name out here, but nothing in America. Yeah. And I said, Crash, I said, you've got a great voice, a tremendous voice. You've got to keep going. Don't. He said, do you really think so? Because it would have been hard for him going back there, and he was just doing zip, nothing. Mm. Anyway, he persevered and eventually became a big number one country artist.
0: That's right, under the name of Billy
2: Crash Crater, yeah. Which is, of course, his real name. But, so he became very, very big there as well. Lovely guy. I still, as you said, still talk with him now. And well, we're trying to get another, trying to get another tour so that both of us can tour Australia again for the last time.
0: I'll go to that.
2: Yeah, so will
0: I. Because he was a very handsome guy.
2: Oh, yes. And he could dance. Wow, could this sucker dance? Oh, great, great movements, yeah.
0: All right. And he also features on your stage show, doesn't he?
2: That's right, yes. When I was 80, he sent an email, video email, and where he's sitting down there in his house and he's saying, hey, Lonnie, he said, I hear you got a big birthday coming up. And so he goes on this old big spiel and all that. And then at the end of it, he says, hey, Suzanne, I know that he's on stage all the time and you've got a carpet and you're down there. But let me tell you, just tell him to behave himself because I've still got it. And because he had a big hit called Rub It In. Rub It In. Anyway, so he gets up and he does his great movements and singing. It's Rub It In, Rub It In. So it was really good. So as you say, I've got that on the video. We show that on the show.
0: Great stuff. Back to the top 40. One Last Kiss, Crash Craddock. It was 1961. Also, before that, he had Boom Boom Baby and all sorts of
2: Don't
0: songs.
2: Don't Destroy Me. Yeah, good stuff, yeah.
0: And then 1962, The Wanderer with Dion.
2: Oh, Dion, yes.
0: Yeah, that was a good song.
2: I like the way he sang. Yeah.
0: And Paul and Paula came up with
2: Hey
0: Paula in 1963.
2: Paula. Yeah.
0: And then who was the other? Oh, 1964, Who Needs It? Gene Pitney.
2: Oh, yes. Who needs it? Nobody needs it.
0: Yeah, Natalie loves Gene Pitney.
2: Oh, really?
0: Yeah.
2: He's a very talented guy. Wow, he wrote so many songs. Hello, Mary Lou. Yeah. Goodbye, heart. Oh, yeah. Great songs. Tulsa?
0: Yep. Yeah. And I just love, we're talking about I Want to Love My Life Away. That was
2: a great song.
0: With all the tracking.
2: Really talented, but strange. He did a show out here. I helped promote one of his tours here. And a little after that, he went back there and did a show and then went home. And in the morning, they found him dead on his bed in the motel. Mm. Just passed away, just like that.
0: Yep. I took a woman to see him at Barbara Morrison, of all people. We went to see Crash Crack. No, not Crash. We went to see Gene Pitney. She said, Gene Pitney. And I said, the man who shot Liberty, the man who shot Liberty Valance. She went, what, he killed somebody? Anyway, I'm leading up to the fact that in 1965, the number one record of the day was Good Night by Roy Kelton Orbison. Roy Orbison, how about that? So tell me a little story about Roy Orbison, because you wear it well.
2: Yeah, well, okay. When I was doing all my stuff, I really didn't sing any of Roy's songs. Candyman, I used to sing that a bit. But the rest of the songs, Crying and all those other things, I didn't. It was a little after me anyway. But when I was in Nashville, I went there as a songwriter. And one of the guys who was the general manager of Acuff Rose Music, a big publishing company, he heard my songs and he said, have you thought about writing with anybody? And I said, no, I haven't, it's just me. And he said, would you do that? And I said, well, I guess it depends, He said, I'll call you back tomorrow and I'll talk to you. Anyway, he called me back and he said, how would you like to write with Roy Orbison? And I said, oh, you're kidding. He said, no, I'm not kidding. And anyway, I got with Roy and wrote a whole bunch of songs for Roy. In fact, I do a couple of them on this show, on the new show. But, I spent a lot of time with Roy and his family.
0: Good Lord.
2: In Nashville.
0: Amazing.
2: Many
0: Amazing.
2: Years.
0: Mm. Yeah.
2: And I was at some stage there, his personal assistant left him, and he asked me to be his personal assistant as well. So there you go.
0: Mm. Amazing stuff. Got so many things. Look, I've got to play another song by Lonnie Lee. And what's the one you've asked me? The off the album, Back to Basics.
2: Well, there's one called She's My Baby. I wrote most of those songs on that album, but She's My Baby is one of them. It's a real wild song.
0: Yeah, and it's number 10, and why have I not got it there?
2: It's a wild one.
0: Got it there.
2: So you've got to strap yourself in when you hear this one.
0: Okay. Let's just press the button and see
2: what happens.

0: There we are. She's My Baby by Ella. By, I was going to say Elvis Presley. Lonnie Lee. My guest in the studio today, even as we speak, is Lonnie Lee. Lonnie Lee and also Suzanne is here with us and the one and only Natalie. Natalie helping along with the buttons. Oh, my gosh. Now, I've asked you to come in and bring your guitar. So let's do something. What can we do? You mentioned about the fact that you played on... that you came to Australia, you came to Sydney, and you played the Elvis Presley. You went on
1: yeah, the competition.
0: Yeah. Mm. Trying to get my words around it, but it was a lookalike plus soundalike competition, and you sang various songs. I think you went on to do 8 songs in the end.
1: Yeah, that's every song that I knew. First of all, you went on and did 3 songs each, and then you did 3, and then the audience, whether they liked you or not, you know, and then. Eventually, I won it, so they kept me on stage, and I did the 8 songs that all that I knew of Elvis.
0: Well, let's hear about 8 of them now.
1: No.
0: All right, what's your favorite?
1: I'll sing a bit of one. Well, yeah. I guess in a way it is my favorite, but it was one of the songs that I did anyway. Please. And I do this on the show because I get requested for it all the time still. But, in fact, it was written by the guy who wrote a song that I took the number one called Defenseless, a guy called Otis Blackwell, who wrote many, many songs, All Shook Up and a whole bunch of songs.

Bring it up. Don't stop thinking of me. 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Come on over here and love me. You know, I want you to say, don't be cruel.

0: Do I get the job?
1: Oh, you passed. You've certainly passed the audition. I can tell you that right now. Now, I'm just going through my notes here. You've got other shows coming up during the course of this year. You've got more shows coming up. I notice you're playing the 27th of May. You're in the Empire Theatre.
0: Empire Theatre in Toowoomba.
1: In Toowoomba. Yeah. Good Lord. And then Caloundra. Yeah. You're off at Caloundra the following day.
0: Yeah, the event centre there.
1: Yeah. You've got the Liverpool Catholic Club coming up in July.
0: Yes, that's the first Sydney one. Liverpool Catholic Club there. That's a big auditorium. They got like 600-800 people that holds.
1: Yeah, and the Glen Street Theatre, you play there quite a bit,
0: don't you? Right. That's a lovely theatre. Beautiful, over at Belrose, French's Forest. We're there in September.
2: Mm. And that's a Sunday afternoon matinee.
0: One, yeah.
1: Okay.
0: So that's good. And then there's a few others. We've got Taree and there's Port Macquarie and a whole bunch of other things happening. It's just all in the works as we go on. So I'm really lucky, you know. I'm blessed to be able to still have my health and still have some sort of a voice to be able to do these things, you know.
1: Let's hear just a little tiny bit of Johnny Ray. Let's hear that.
0: Oh, you're joking. Hang on, let me see.
1: Right on the spot. No.
0: If your sweetheart sends a letter of goodbye, it's no secret you'll feel better if you cry when waking from a bad dream. Don't you sometimes think it's real, but it's only false emotions that you feel.
1: Amazing. I've just had a call from someone, a friend of mine, Ken, over there in Roselle. He said, you're off to a good start with great choices. He said, great choices.
0: Good idea.
1: Lonnie Lee.
0: Wonderful. Thank you.
1: Oh, dear, oh, dear. Well, it's I don't know what else to say. I just, you are basically the hardest working entertainer that I know, and I mean that sincerely. And, of course, we wish Suzanne a very happy birthday. It's great to see you again. And
2: thank you, Mark. Can't we'll
1: wait
2: see
1: to
2: you,
1: join.
2: I think, on my birthday, won't you?
1: You will.
2: You're coming, aren't you?
1: Yeah, of course I am.
2: You better.
1: Bells on.
2: You
1: yeah.
2: better.
1: I've got a very packed day.
2: I'm sure.
1: But
2: so
1: have I.
2: You better pack a lunch, that's all I'm saying.
1: No, I'm after pizza. Anyway, no, it's look, it's fantastic having you guys here.
0: You're welcome. Wish
1: you continued success.
0: Thank you.
1: I don't have to say that, but I wish you continued success. And always remember that as far as Natalie and I are concerned, the door is always open, always open to you.
0: Thank you very much. That's wonderful.
1: But in the meantime, we're going to go out with another Lonnie Lee track. I've got it all lined up here, I hope. I'm sure I have, and it's CD number 1, and we're going to play this because it's called Yes Indeed I Do.

Oh, how fantastic was that to have Lonnie Lee, just a legend in a legend, an Aussie legend, a fantastic performer. Just everything about Lonnie Lee, just love him. He's such an incredible talent, and I'm so blessed to have him as a friend. He and Suzanne, I just appreciate their friendship so much, and the fact that he's come all the way over here to appear on my program, I'm just so grateful. But anyway, let's keep the movie, the music going. And I've got this to play for you now. Oh, my goodness, there's some fabulous guitar players in this world. And this fellow, Albert Lee, played with the Everly Brothers through all of the Everly Brothers hits right up to the very end. But in the meantime, he had a song of his own, and it was called I Love a Two-Step.

There we are. I like a two-step two. I like a two-step two. Got to get that right. And that's the one and only. His name is Albert Lee. And as I say, he performed with all of those singers and guitar players right through, especially with the Everly Brothers. And before we go to our next station break, I just want to play this song because Billy Swan was the guitar player for none other than Kris Kristofferson. And have a listen to this. This is amazing. The best version of I've ever heard, and you can ask Kevin Jacobson, he'll say the same thing. It's called Shake, Rattle and Roll.

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4: 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Red Volkart from America, lives in California these days, but a resident of Texas for a long time, and a guest on Eddie White's program, Eddie White's Cosmic Cowboy Cafe program, which you hear on 88.5 FM every Friday afternoon. It was great to listen to that particular program. I've met Red Volkart on a number of occasions. He's a friend of both Alan Tompkins and also the French family with Stewie and Camille. So that was really interesting to catch up and listen to him. So I thought, well, let's play a little Red Volkart before the top of the hour. And this is a beautiful song. I just love this. Gone, gone, gone. But have a listen to the guitar work. The guitar playing is just amazing. Have a listen to this. This is Red Volkart.
5: He said if I ever received her, she'd be gone before I could count 10. I guess that I didn't believe her. Look at the trouble I'm in.

it right to be happy when I lost the heaven that I found. She warned me she'd leave, she left me before my first tear.

Whoa, there we are. That's the one and only Mr. Red Volkart, ladies and gentlemen. Red Volkart, for all you music lovers out there. What about that? He's the man who he played with all sorts of people there. I don't think there's anyone in America that he didn't work with, but predominantly the one and only Mr. Merle Haggard, the mighty Merle Haggard. So there we go. Pretty good credentials, if you ask me. Ladies and gentlemen, this is Wild in the Country. You're listening to the voice of Michael Parsons, and we're now at the top of the hour, and it's time to go to church. So we make our way down through Hunters Hill, the leafy Hunters Hill, past the spectacular All Saints Church in Ferry Street, and on towards Woolwich Road. And then we make a left turn into Futuna Street, and there we find the beautiful St. Peter Chanel Church. Hope Father Kevin Bates is keeping well. Better hurry, because if you look at the altar right now, you'll notice that there's Patsy Cline, and she's about to sing a little song for us called Dear God.

There we are. That's Patsy Cline, the one and only Patsy Cline, with that beautiful, beautiful song, Dear God. And we're just talking from the St. Peter Chanel Church in Futuna Street. Peter Chanel was an interesting character. He was a priest, an ordained priest, born in 1803 in France, and came over here as a Maris Brothers. And as you know, in Hunters Hill, there's the Maris Brothers College, which is St. Joseph's College up the road there, and also the Maris Sisters down in Woolwich. And he was one of the founders. He set up the Maris Brothers here and lived in Salter Street, just around the corner from this particular studio. He lived in Salter Street, where he grew grapes and made plenty of wine for all his friends, I think. Anyway, an amazing story, but sadly, at the age of 38, he travelled across to spread the word as a missionary, and he went to the Isle of Futuna, hence the name Futuna Street, and the natives, they didn't take too kindly to him, and they ended his life. Very sad. But anyway, I better not talk too much, because Johnny Cash and Waylon Jennings have just stepped up to the altar, and they're going to sing a song about the greatest cowboy of them all. And I think I'm going to press that button right there. That's not working. Well, good thing we've got Dolly Parton on board, and she's about to sing this particular song, which is an incredible song written by... written by, of all people, Carl Perkins. Have a listen to this. It's called Silver and Gold.

So there we are. That's Silver and Gold, and that's the one and only... her name's Dolly Parton, and that's a song written, of course, written by the one and only, the late and the hugely great Mr. Carl Perkins. Carl Perkins, we love Carl Perkins. Now, I did say before that stepping up to the altar, before we depart the church of St. Peter Chanel in Butuna Street in Woolwich, we should play the greatest cowboy of them all, and this is Johnny Cash, stepping up to the microphone with the one and only Mr. Waylon Jennings. Have a listen to this. This is a beautiful song.

Well, there we are, ladies and gentlemen. Time to leave the Church of St. Peter Chanel and make our way back to the studio, where I'm joined with Natalie De Silva, and we're ready to groove on down to the corner. We're heading down to the corner with the Alabama Wild Man. His name is Jerry Reed, and he's, well, as I say, he's down on the corner. Have a listen.

0: That's Terry Reid, the Alabama Wild Man. And look at the time, 16 and a half minutes past the hour. And you're on 2RRR with 88.5 FM with Michael Parsons. And the show is called Wild in the Country. And that was Willie and the Poor Boys. So we just got to play a little bit of Willie for sure, for sure, for sure. Have a listen to this.
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0: How about that? Willie Nelson, ladies and gentlemen, and this is a song that I just dearly love. I think everyone loves it. It's called Blue Eyes Crying in the Rain. Have a listen to this.

There we are. I was just telling Keith Ryder that there is another verse to that particular song, and I'm going to just tell you it's a verse. Fred Rose wrote the song way back there in 1954, and Willie doesn't sing verse 3, and verse 3 is even prettier than the rest. It says, "Now my hair has turned to silver. All my life I've loved in vain. I can see her star in heaven, blue eyes crying in the rain. Someday when we meet up yonder, etc., etc." I think that's really pretty. Anyway, there we go. So I've been having such a good time here. I think we're just going to play a little bit of Jerry Lee Lewis. Ladies and gentlemen, have a listen to this. Jerry Lee Lewis, and we'll see what comes up.

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So many times before, she says love and happiness just can't live behind those swinging doors.

0: There we are. That's what made Milwaukee famous, has made a loser out of me. That's none other than Mr. Jerry Lee Lewis. Ladies and gentlemen, Jerry Lee Lewis. And now for a little station commitment.
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0: Sounds like a good idea, doesn't it? Why don't we do that? Anyway, it's 25 minutes past the hour of the whatever, and we're back here on 2RRR 88.5 FM. The show is Wild in the Country. My name is Michael Parsons, and I'm going to play for you now a Hank Williams song that I consider to be my favourite. Of all the songs that Hank Williams put out, I just love this particular one, so I'm going to play it for you right now. Have a listen to this. They'll never take her love away from me.

beautiful song, They'll Never Take Her Love Away From Me. And now here's Johnny Cash once more. Have a listen to this. This is the night that Hank Williams came to town.

There we are. That's Hank Williams came to town. Oh, dear, oh, dear. One of those days. Anyway, here we are. Let's have one more of Hank Williams. I just love this. You're just going to love this particular song because it's about the Pan American. Have a listen.

0: It's all very good, that, isn't it? That's the night Hank Williams came to town. Oh, my gosh. And so much fun. I love that song. Love that. And I love all the songs that Hank Williams has on this particular album that we've just been playing before.
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0: In the meantime, in between time, what about this? The age-old question, the age-old question. Let me ask it one more time. Here it is. When will I be loved? This is John Fogarty, ladies and gentlemen.

Well, there's a question for you. When will I be loved? That's written by the one and only Mr. Phil Everly, and of course recorded there by John Fogerty from the Blue Ridge Rangers, and amazing song, When Will I Be Loved? Love that particular song. Now, getting back to Australian country music, and what about this? This is Saunders, Kane, and some other woman. Can't remember her name now, but it's Jane Saunders and Jenny Kane. Have a listen to this. It's called Hit City, Hot City, and all the rest of it. This is a cracker. I love this.

0: It's clever, isn't it? It's a hit city, hot city, and to all the rest of it. Saunders, Kane, and somebody else. Can't remember a name. But in the meantime, in between time, we'll just go and play a few station commitments right now.
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0: Wow, this is Michael Parsons talking to you once again on Wild in the Country. And we must play that particular song, our little theme song. We've got it down here so I can play it. Actually, I'll play it after this. We just played Hit City, Hot City, a great Australian classic, and now I'm going to play this. This is an Australian classic, by the way. This is the one and only Mr. Frank Ifield. Frank Ifield, who said he would come in one day and do a little interview with us when his throat gets a little bit better. If you're listening out there, Frank, good luck to you, and wish you well, and hopefully I might see you tomorrow. We're going to have a bit of lunch somewhere, and hopefully that will happen. So good on you, Frank. Anyway, in the meantime, this is Nikki Gillis leading us in with this particular song, and we're going to play it right now. This is I Remember You, and of course we all remember this one.

Here we are, Nikki Gillis, coupled with the one and only, the legend himself, Mr. Frank Ifield. Frank Ifield, Nikki Gillis, and I Remember You. Isn't that great with Bob Howe playing harmonica on that particular one? And guitar as well. He does everything. He's amazing. All right. I'm going to play a song for you now by a fellow that we just refer to him as the, well, he is. He's the Rolls Royce of American country music, and his name is Gentleman George Jones. And this is a song, a beautiful song, just talks about the love of a man for his daughter.

0: Oh, there we are. You comb her hair every morning and put her to bed every night. What a great song. Beautiful song by a gentleman, George Jones, the Rolls Royce of American country music. And here's a fellow that we should... let's have a listen. Wait on.
1: This is Carl Joy on 88.5. That's 2RRR. Sitting in with Michael Parsons. And every Saturday morning, you'll hear some good country music right where you're tuned now. So make sure that you're tuned in, won't you? Every Saturday morning with Michael.
0: Well, today it's Saturday. It's not Saturday morning, Cole, but it will be next Saturday morning. And we are repeating this particular program on Saturday morning. So what the heck? There we go. In the meantime, in between time, have a listen to this. This is an Indigenous friend of mine. His name is Freddie Buckskin, and he's going to sing a Hank Williams classic called Half As Much.

forgot about that. That's half as much. The one and only. It's amazing. That's Freddie Buckskin. Comes all the way from up there in Tamworth Way, and beautiful voice, beautiful voice, and always so well groomed, and just love that guy, Freddie Buckskin. All right, there we are. That's half as much, written by Hank Williams, and of course here we are. This is the one and only Mr. Jimmy Dean with a little black book, right for you, ladies and gentlemen, right for you, your listening and dancing pleasure.

Jimmy Dean, ladies and gentlemen, A Little Black Book. And right now it's 4 minutes to the hour. It's time that I must leave you. And that's all for this particular week. My thanks to Lonnie Lee and Suzanne, and of course to our station manager, Natalie De Silva, for all the songs that she helped me with and riding side saddle with me for the last 2 hours. Thank you so much for listening. Enjoy the remains of the day. This is Michael Parsons bidding you good day and bye for now. Talk to you in the wee small hours of next Saturday morning.

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